0: Will, hi, this is Delilah.
1: The girl that I'm thinking about is one of my friends, and she's been a good friend of mine for the past couple of years. And now it's all, my feelings are basically coming out, and I don't really know if I should say anything and let it go, or say something and see what happens. I don't really know.
0: Okay, what's your friend's name?
1: June.
0: So you and June have just been acquaintance friends, and now you're realizing that you have a big crush on her.
1: Yes.
0: And you're not sure if you should risk losing the friendship and saying, June, I can't stop thinking about you, and I want to kiss your face.
1: Yes, ma'am.
0: Well, here's the thing. How are you going to feel if you don't say something and June partners up with somebody else and you lose her forever?
1: I'd feel bad.
0: Okay. So there's your answer.
1: Oh, well.
0: If you can't imagine life without her, and she's beautiful and she's sweet and she's wonderful, you got to know there's going to be somebody else, you know, knocking on her front door saying you want to go out.
1: She's a sweetheart. I mean, she's great. She's a cutie.
0: Okay. So do you think she's just going to sit around on Saturday nights twiddling her thumbs?
1: No, ma'am.
0: So what's stopping you from calling her and saying you want to go to a movie and showing up with flowers?
1: My feelings being hurt. I've been hurt way too many times before in the past.
0: Well, guess what? That's life.
1: Yes, ma'am, it is.
0: So long as you're breathing, you're running the risk of getting your feelings hurt and your heart broken. But I would guess it's going to break a lot more if you don't say something and you find out she's in love with someone else. Then if you do say something and she says, well, thank you, but I'm really not, I don't have that kind of feeling for you.
1: Yeah.
0: Then you can say, well, can we still continue to be the best friends that we are?
1: Good point.
0: How about I play a song and we just wait for her to call?
1: Yeah, that'd be good.
0: Good luck, sweetie.
1: All right. Thank you, Delilah.

0: 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Heroes like New York Police Department Detective Victor Vargas, a United States Air Force veteran who died from pancreatic cancer after serving in the World Trade Center recovery efforts. Tunnel to Towers honored Detective Vargas by paying off the family's mortgage. 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Tonight's Delilah's Dilemma is from a young man named Kyle. He says, "My girlfriend Chelsea and I have been together over 4 years now. We met back in high school. Lately, I feel like I've lost her. I feel like she's moved on with her life without me. She tells me she's in love with me and she wants to spend the rest of her life with me. But honestly, I don't see it anymore. For the longest time, she was the one that was ready to move in, get engaged, start our life as one. But I wasn't ready for that type of commitment. Now I'm older, wiser, ready to settle down and start our life as a family. But I don't think that's what she wants anymore. We're in college in different cities. We both work and have busy lives. We try to see each other once a week, but sometimes that doesn't happen. She used to tell me there were times she didn't feel like I made her my first priority. I honestly want to ask for her hand in marriage, but she leaves me skeptical. I love her. I want to be with her, but I'm afraid it's just not working out. What should I do? Can you help me?" From Kyle. Kyle, I will have my motherly words of wisdom for you coming up next. You're listening to Delilah, 1410 KLEM.
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0: Tonight's Delilah's Dilemma is from a young man named Kyle. He and his girlfriend have been together 4 years. They're going to school in different towns, and he wants to start a life with her and be fiancé, be engaged, start a family, but he thinks her love has grown cold. Kyle, there's only one way to find out, and that's to communicate. You can't guess at her feelings. You need to set aside a weekend. You take time off, she takes time off. You need to set aside a chunk of time, not an hour or two, but a day or two. And you need to honestly talk and say, I'm not going to be upset. I'm not going to be angry, but I need to know where you're at. Do you still see yourself sharing this life, this path with me by your side? Is that the deepest desire of your heart, is to share this life as one? If her answer is yes, then things will probably work out. If it's not, if she's decided to take a different path and she just doesn't know how to express that, then it's time to accept that and move on. You sound like such a sweet, tender-hearted young man, and I know if this isn't the woman that God has planned for you, somebody else even more spectacular will come into your life one day. I know you don't want to hear that right now, but I hope that this is the plan for your life, because you both sound like wonderful young people.
1: Everybody gets high sometimes, you know.

0: evening. Welcome to your Monday night, May 11th. Did you have a good Mother's Day? If you're a mama, did you have a good Mother's Day? If you love your mother, did you get to see her, talk to her, bless her, do anything to celebrate her on Mother's Day? If you are a mama who is missing a child that is no longer with you, or a child that you're no longer in relationship with, or a child that never happened, I am so sorry. And I hope that today is a better day. I know Mother's Day can be bittersweet for a lot of people when there is grief or longing involved. I hope you had a great weekend. I hope you stick around all night long. I'm going to be here to share your calls, to share your stories, to find out what in the world is happening in your world, and then to celebrate that. Call me. The phone lines are open. 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I'm Delilah on 1410 KLEM.
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18: There is St. Jude.

0: Hi, Lynn. What can I do for you?
1: Well, I would like to have a song dedicated to my wonderful family. I have three grown sons, a lovely daughter-in-law, and a beautiful grandbaby.
0: All right, give me some names, Mom.
1: My oldest is Shane. He's 31. My middle boy is Charlie. He's 23 this year. He's serving in the Army. My youngest is Ian. He's 20. My daughter-in-law is Maria. She's 27, and she's the love of my son Shane's life. And then our wonderful baby girl is Madison Chase, and she's 15 months old.
0: And you are surrounded by love.
1: I am so surrounded by love.
0: Did you have a song on your heart, or you want me to find one?
1: Just find one for me, but they all three remembered to call me on Mother's Day.
0: I will play a great song for your heart. You have a good night.
1: Thank you.

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1: Excited? Are you thrilled about the summer? Are you graduating, falling in love, planning a wedding, or are you going through a tough time or tumultuous separation and your heart is shattered? And whatever you're going through, we want to be here for you.

0: Hi, Maria. How are you this evening?
1: Oh, going through a lot right now. Stressed out. I was married for 11 years. And about 2.5 years ago, I came home from work and my husband just moved out. And he just leaves. And then suddenly he blocked his number. He would call me private, but no explanation. And, you know, and it's so hurtful, you know. And I don't know what to do, if I should just move on or just let go and just move on with the rest of my life.
0: Why would you hang on to somebody who clearly isn't interested in being in a committed relationship? What is there to hang on to? Is he supporting you financially?
1: No.
0: Is he supporting you emotionally? Does he meet your emotional needs?
1: No.
0: Is he supporting you physically? Does he meet your physical needs?
1: No.
0: Is he supporting you spiritually?
1: No.
0: So, according to you, he is not in your life even as a friend, and certainly not as a husband. There is nothing to hang on to. According to you, there's nothing to hang on to because he is not there for you in any way, shape, or form.
1: I don't know what I'm waiting for.
0: Sweetheart, you deserve to be loved completely and totally and fiercely. And you should not settle for less.
1: No, no. I can't seem to move on. I just... holding on to something that is not even there.
0: You deserve to be loved unconditionally. Okay?
1: Okay.
0: All right. Let me play a
1: Thank
0: song
1: you
0: for
1: so
0: you.
1: Much.

A Monday night underway. I hope you had a wonderful weekend. Do you know what I did yesterday, Mother's Day? Not much at all. I was traveling on Saturday, got home after midnight, got to bed after

0: coming up in 3 weeks. So many things going on. What are you doing this week? Thank you for spending this night with me tonight. You're listening to The Lila. 1410 KLEM. 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

0: Hi, Jan.
1: Hi, how are you?
0: I'm wonderful. Welcome. What can I do for you?
1: I was wondering if you could play a song for my husband. We're celebrating our 20-year anniversary.
0: Happy anniversary. Happy anniversary. Happy anniversary. Happy anniversary.
1: Thank you.
0: Happy, happy, happy, happy, happy anniversary. Anybody who makes it more than 10 years gets that little ditty.
1: Well, thank you.
0: Just for them.
1: It's been a long 20 years.
0: Good for you. If you had to do it all over again, if you knew then what you know today, would you still walk down the aisle to his arms?
1: I would, definitely.
0: And you'd still say I do?
1: Yes.
0: Even though he's got those little annoying habits that drive you nuts?
1: Yeah, that goes with the territory. I'll take it.
0: Okay, what's the most annoying thing that you do that drives him up a wall?
1: Probably my impatience. I do not have patience. That is one thing that he really gets up. He's very country and laid back. And I'm from the city. And
0: you want to snap to it? Let's go. Let's go now. Let's not wait. How come you're not ready?
1: That's exactly right.
0: Why won't this light change fast enough?
1: Yes. I think that is our biggest problem right there.
0: And have you learned patience over the years?
1: I have. I really have. I have two teenagers, so that has helped me a lot. You learn that as you get older, too.
0: Yeah, you do. So, well, some people do. Some of us still haven't quite learned it.
1: You know, we've had our share of rough times and hardships and all of that. And even after all of that, I know I'm still blessed with him. I am truly so blessed. And I'll take the hardships any day as long as I've got him. Any day.

0: Are you going through a tough time right now? A time where you don't know what to do? You got some big decisions to make? Guess what? You don't have to make them today. You don't. You don't have to make those big decisions in the spur of a moment. I always do. I always make major decisions in an instant. But I think my brain works through them when I'm not really paying attention. Like, I think my subconscious or something must be working out the details. But you don't have to make that big decision right now. Give yourself space. Give yourself time. Give yourself grace, okay? And the most important thing is give yourself the space to pray. God knows exactly what path you need to take, what path will be best for you and those that you love. So ask Him. And I'm such a knucklehead, I can't just say, God, show me, because then I misinterpret every sign. I'm like, God, close the doors that you want closed. Open the door. Just one. Don't give me a choice. And the one that should be open, that you want opened, open it. Open it wide and make it obvious to me that that is the door I'm supposed to choose. Hope that helps give you a little peace tonight. You're listening to Delilah.
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0: Hi, welcome to the Delilah Show. Who's this?
1: Hi, this is Greg.
0: What can I do for you?
1: I was wondering if you could play a song for my wife.
0: What's her name?
1: Suzanne.
0: And what do you want to tell me about your bride?
1: I want to say that she's my best friend and then I love her. I've been traveling off and on for the better part of 4 weeks, and she's been home with our 4 kids and one on the way. And I know she's up late listening to you, so I wanted to try and get a song on for her.
0: You have how many children?
1: 4.
0: And one on the way.
1: Yeah.
0: Have a great night, and I'll play a wonderful song for you.
1: Thank you.

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0: Hi, good evening. Who's this?
1: My name is Victoria.
0: Victoria, what can I do for you?
1: I was wondering if you would play kind of a romantic good song for my fiance.
0: A romantic good song?
1: Yeah, as long as it's got a good beat to it.
0: As opposed to a romantic bad song?
1: Yeah.
0: What's your fiance's name?
1: His name is Sean.
0: And you want a beat to it, so are we doing a little dancing this evening with Sean?
1: Well, not necessarily, but I just want it to be good because he's at home right now and I'm at work, so I just want him to know that I love him.
0: So if I find a song that's kind of romantic and has a good beat but says I'm leaving you, baby, that probably wouldn't do it, huh?
1: No. Nothing like that.
0: No, you want something sweet, something sappy, something that says I adore you with a beat.
1: Yeah, something like that.
0: Okay, I can do that.
1: I appreciate it.
0: You have a good night. Don't work too hard.
1: I'm going to try not to.

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That's what you'll find right here. I listen to you. I talk to you. I find out what's going on in your world, with your family, with your career, with your hopes and dreams.

0: love. 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I'm Delilah on 1410 KLEM. When we talk about Israel, we're not just talking about a place. 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And that matters today. 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

0: Hi, Michael. What can I do for you?
1: Well, so there was a woman a few years back that really stole my heart. And she moved out of the area to get away from a really bad past relationship. She didn't return, but she still has my heart and would love for you to play something for her to let her know that I'm still thinking about her.
0: How often does she connect with you now? Is she trying to have a relationship or is she just keeping you hanging on?
1: I haven't heard from her since. Every now and then I'll try to reach out. I don't know if she changed her number. I haven't heard back from her, but...
0: You're not going to like what I'm going to say, but I'm going to say it anyway because you called me. You have to figure out how to grow a new heart or work through the grief process and reclaim yours. Because if she's ghosted you, she knows how to reach you, Michael. You sound like a solid guy, not somebody who's using a burner phone every month. If she wanted to be in relationship with you, she would be showing you that by her actions. Now, the heart wants what the heart wants, and you can't change that. But you sound like you're old enough and mature enough that if you want a healthy, loving, committed relationship, you know that you got to have it with somebody who is committed equally to you.
1: Oh, yeah, I agree 100%. And it's just to let her know that, you know, she has a special place in my heart and that I think of her.
0: Okay. I totally misunderstood. I thought I was trying to do a little magic here and reconnect you two. My bad. I apologize.
1: No worries.
0: And what's her name, the keeper of your heart?
1: Kimberly.
0: Kimberly, you missed out on a great guy, I can tell, but I will play a song for you.
1: Thank you so much, Delilah. I appreciate your time, and God bless.

0: Maybe you just rediscovered me. Maybe you listened to me back in the 80s or the 90s or the early 2000s. Maybe you were that kid falling asleep in the back seat while mom was driving you home from basketball practice, from dance, from piano practice, from whatever. And you had my show on the radio. And you'd listen as you'd nod off to sleep. Because the songs, they just put you in such a sweet state of mind. Now you've rediscovered me and you're like, what? We thought you retired all those years ago. Nay, nay. I've never left. I've never left the radio. I have been here for you pretty much, with the exception of when I lost my son, Zach. In 2017, I have been here every night, looking for you, waiting for you, wanting you to call in. And now you're back, so welcome home, child. Welcome home. I'm going to be here all night long, playing your request and your dedications and keeping you company on this Monday night. You're listening to the Lila. 1410 KLEM.
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0: Hi, Donna. Thank you for being here with us tonight. Tell me who's on your heart.
1: My husband. Well, actually, he's my ex-husband. He divorced me for my best friend, and it's been about 2 years now, but I don't accept the divorce myself. I feel married till death do we part.
0: Donna, need I point out the obvious? Number one, that's not your best friend.
1: No, it's not.
0: Somebody who would purposefully and knowingly break the friendship code to not only flirt with your husband, but, you know, seduce him.
1: They're married now.
0: And marry him. Shouldn't ever be referred to as your best friend.
1: No, not after we were married too long. I still love him. I'm still waiting for him to come home.
0: Why would you want to build your life around a fantasy that's built on somebody who obviously could care less how you think, feel?
1: I don't know.

0: you have to learn to coexist with that longing and that aching and that wanting. But you got to love yourself enough to say, no way, Jose, am I ever going to be treated like that again?
1: Yeah.
0: All right. Shoulders back.
1: Okay.
0: Deep breath. Big smile on your face.
1: Okay.
0: It's time that you go put on something red with some high heels and have some fun. All right, girlfriend?
1: Okay.
0: You have a good night.
1: Thank you.

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1: The great weekend. Well, it's time for you to rest, relax, unwind, unburden your heart. Okay? If you've got a story to share, 1-888-633-5452 is the direct line into the studio.

0: Rebecca, this is Delilah. What can I do for you?
1: I would like to dedicate a song to my husband, Dwayne.
0: What do you want to tell your honey?
1: I want to tell him that I love him very much and that I do trust him 100%. He made a comment after 12 years of marriage the other day that I was just waiting for him to leave and that I still didn't trust him. After my first marriage, I put a lot of walls up, and he thinks that those walls are still there, and I just want him to know that they're not.
0: Why would he think those walls are still up?
1: Became a very independent person after my first divorce, and it is hard to let the walls down. And
0: so are you sure they are down?
1: Probably not.
0: Okay, let's get honest here, because you called me to say there's no walls, that I trust him completely and he's completely all the way in my heart. And now I'm hearing maybe there are some walls, and maybe, Rebecca, you need to do a little bit of work here on this heart.
1: I probably do.
0: You know, your husband is not your counselor. He's not a therapist. And even if he is a licensed counselor or therapist, he shouldn't be the one helping you through this. Have you thought that maybe you should go get some healing? How long has it been that you've been divorced from this last situation?
1: 15, almost 16 years ago.
0: Don't you think it's kind of time to work through that and let that nonsense be in the past?
1: Yes, I was an at-home. I stayed at home when my children were born, so when my first husband walked out, it was a struggle.
0: But 16 years, honey, it's time to let the past be the past. Because what's happening is your husband is paying a debt he does not owe.
1: He is. He's paid it a lot over.

0: the past.
1: That's not right. That's not fair. And that's not good. And that's not healthy. So go talk to whoever you need to talk to work through the angst, to get to a point of healing so you can be completely and totally free to love your hubby with every fiber of your being without anything from the past coming in between you.
0: Yes, ma'am.

Tonight's Delilah's Dilemma is sponsored by Universal Music, who is releasing a new Neil Diamond album. It's called Wild at Heart, and it's the third and final chapter of his collaboration with producer Rick Rubin. This album features 10 previously unreleased songs from Neil's Home Before Dark sessions, including the brand new single, You're My Favorite Song. The Rock and Roll Hall of Famer has sold over 130 million albums, and Wild at Heart is available now and delivers a powerful emotional collection from the one, the only Neil Diamond. If you're a fan of Neil Diamond, you are going to love this. It is great news. Tonight's Delilah's Dilemma is from a young man named Kyle. He says, my girlfriend Chelsea and I have been together over 4 years now. We met back in high school. Lately, I feel like I've lost her. I feel like she's moved on with her life without me. She tells me she's in love with me and she wants to spend the rest of her life with me. But honestly, I don't see it anymore. For the longest time, she was the one that was ready to move in, get engaged, start our life as one, but I wasn't ready for that type of commitment. Now I'm older, wiser, ready to settle down and start our life as a family. But I don't think that's what she wants anymore. We're in college in different cities. We both work and have busy lives. We try to see each other.

0: What should I do? Can you help me? From Kyle. Kyle, I will have my motherly words of wisdom for you coming up next. 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It's boosted to be cleaner, whiter, brighter, and fresher versus Tide Simply. I notice such a difference in the clean that I wear, whatever I want now while I'm cooking. Try Tide. It's boosted. If it's got to be clean, it's got to be Tide.
1: I'm U.S. Transportation Secretary Sean Duffy. We all seem to be in a rush these days. 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

Tonight's Delilah's Dilemma is from a young man named Kyle. He and his girlfriend have been together 4 years. They're going to school in different towns, and he wants to start a life with her and be fiancé, be engaged, start a family, but he thinks her love has grown cold. Kyle, there's only one way to find out, and that's to communicate. You can't guess at her feelings. You need to set aside a weekend. You take time off, she takes time off. You need to set aside a chunk of time, not an hour or two, but a day or two. And you need to honestly talk and say, I'm not going to be upset. I'm not going to be angry, but I need to know where you're at. Do you still see yourself sharing this life, this path with me by your side? Is that the deepest desire of your heart, is to share this life as one? If her answer is yes, then things will probably work out. If it's not, if she's decided to take a different path and she just doesn't know how to express that, then it's time to accept that and move on. You sound like such a sweet, tender-hearted young man, and I know if this isn't the woman that God has planned for you, somebody else even more spectacular will come into your life one day. I know you don't want to hear that right now, but I hope that this is the plan for your life, because you both sound like wonderful young people.

0: I love, stinking love being on the air. This past weekend, I was honored by the Tennessee Association of Broadcasters. I was given a Lifetime Achievement Award for the 25 plus years I've been on the air there. How awesome is that? I was so honored, so blessed. And someone asked me after I got my award, how do you still like going in the studio after all these years? I'm like, well, it's been 52 and I love it more now than I ever have. I truly love spending nights with you. If you have a story to share, I would love to hear from you. The phone lines are open, or you can text me, or you can find me on social media. I am on TikTok at radio.delilah. 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I'm also on Facebook. I'm also on Instagram. So find me. Share your story with me. I would love to share it with the world. 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I'm Delilah on 1410 KLEM.
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0: Laura, hi. Welcome to the Delilah Show. What can I do for you?
1: I'm a senior in college, and I broke up with my boyfriend about 3 weeks ago, and we were together for 3 years. He was my first love. But we broke up 4 or 5 times, and finally I decided this was it. And 3 months ago, I got into a Taekwondo class at my university, and I started liking the class before I knew my teacher, because we had an interim teacher for a week. And after he started teaching us, I developed a crush on him. And for the last 3 months, I've lost 12 pounds. I made an A in his class. I've started at his private dojo, and I'm the newest student with the least amount of experience, but he's always complimentary and encouraging and positive and kind and everything I've never had in a boyfriend. And I know it's teacher-student crush, so I'm

0: torn because I don't want to tell him because he's my teacher, and I do want to tell him because why let the chance pass up? So I'm out of town and missing a week of his classes and just up all night thinking about it and thinking about him, and I just want something to comfort me.
1: And he's single?
0: He's been single for years. I found this out because my sorority sisters have been taking Taekwondo for him for 3 years, and they told me he's
1: and
0: single.
1: You've been doing your research.
0: Yes.
1: All right. Well, good luck, honey. Thank you for calling.
0: Thank you.

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1: Call it a night. Stop rushing. Stop worrying so much and just give yourself a chance to calm down just for a few minutes, to breathe deep and to enjoy all the blessings in your life.

0: Hi, good evening. Who's this?
1: Hi, Delilah. It's Christina.
0: Hi, Christina. What can I do for you?
1: I'd like to dedicate a song for my daughter, who's been my strength and my dear angel going through cancer 5 years ago.
0: And wait. Back up. Hold on here. You want to dedicate a song to your daughter?
1: For yes.
0: Okay. What's her name?
1: It's Elizabeth.
0: Her name is Elizabeth, and she went through cancer, or you fought cancer?
1: No, I fought cancer, but she's been my inspiration throughout 5 years.
0: Okay.
1: And she went with me to the hospital today after 5 years, and I heard nothing but positive and wonderful things from the doctors. And she keeps inspiring me to go on and go through this wonderful life with her.
0: And how old is she now?
1: She's 19. She was 14 when I was diagnosed.
0: Wow. What kind of cancer?
1: Breast. What else?
0: What else?
1: That's
0: what about 90% of women call me that have battled, and thank God after 5 years you've won.
1: I think I have, yes. And I think I have a long time to go.
0: And a lot of other women to inspire. And
1: yes, Delilah.
0: Let's hope that we can eradicate that disease in our lifetime. What do you say?
1: Thank you so much, Delilah. You have a wonderful evening.
0: You too. I'm glad you got the good news today.
1: Thank you so much.

0: You know, time is the most precious thing we have. Each day is a gift. You only have 24 hours in the day, and when they're gone, they're gone. You can't get them back. If you have squandered that time doing nothing, it's gone. That time is gone. You need to live life fully. Turn off the TV. Put the remote down. Forget the fact that you've got a widescreen as big as your house. Live life large. Love and laugh and dance and go for walks and walk the dog and talk to the neighbors and get involved with your kids' lives. Time is precious. That's why it's called the present. You're listening to Delilah, 1410 KLEM. When we talk about Israel, we're not just talking about a place. We're talking about a people connected to a promise made by God, one he has never broken, and one that continues even today. And that matters today. For Christians, caring for the Jewish people isn't rooted in politics. It's rooted in trust in a God who keeps his word. So we don't stay distant. We step in with prayer and practical help. The International Fellowship of Christians and Jews is on the ground, bringing food, caring for the vulnerable, and reminding people they're not alone. This is what it looks like to align our hearts with God's, to pray, to show up, to care. 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

0: Terry Sean Duffy.
1: The sound of a seatbelt. 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It means everyone is ready and everyone is safe. 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

0: Hi, good evening. Who is this?
1: This is Tammy. I was wondering if I could talk to Delilah.
0: This is Delilah, Tammy. What can I play for you? Who are you thinking of?
1: I'm thinking of my fiancé, Mark. It's actually a really cool story. We were neighbors all growing up, and he moved away, and that's when we finally got together, and we actually just got engaged. I'm just really happy right now, and we're starting to plan our wedding. It's just
0: So you're marrying the boy next door?
1: Yes, I am.
0: Wow. Good for you. How old are you?
1: I'm 20.
0: And when you were growing up and he was living next door, did you have a crush on him?
1: Big time. Big time. But we actually sat down and we talked and we found out that

0: we both liked each other so much in high school.
1: But you were what, too shy to tell each other?
0: Pretty much that, and he was my brother's best friend. So for a little bit, I was hands off in that way, but we were also really, really shy about approaching each other in high school.
1: Oh, my word, Tammy. Good for you. I'm glad things have worked out.
0: Thank you, Delilah.
1: Bye-bye.
0: Bye.

0: If your eyes are getting a little sleepy, I hope you have a good night's rest. Thank you for joining me. I will be back tomorrow with more of your requests and dedications. Have a wonderful Tuesday, and do me a favor. Take some time out of your busy schedule to slow down and love someone. Good night. You're listening to Delilah, 1410 KLEM.
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0: Hi, good evening. Welcome to the Delilah Show. Who is this?
1: This is Harold.
0: Harold, what can I do for you?
1: Well, I just want to say to my wife and my two lovely daughters that, you know, I love you. My wife and I have been married for 24 and a half years, and I have two great kids. One's 22 and the other one's 39. The oldest is just my stepdaughter, but, you know, in all means, she's, you know, I practically raised her. And my wife has taught me one thing in life, and that is how to love and how to cherish a family, and I really appreciate that.
0: And what's her name?
1: Bonnie.
0: So you say your wife has taught you how to love. What do you mean by that?
1: Well, she's taught me how to be caring, how to treat a person. You see, when I first met my wife, I was a typical guy, you know. A woman

0: at that time to me was almost like a possession. She taught me how to be a partner. And to me, that, you know, that was one of the best things she could ever done for me.
1: Yeah, it is. And that you were willing to open your mind and learn is amazing and wonderful.
0: She has a love that just won't end. And she's a very warm-hearted person. She's the kind of person that everybody likes to, you know, warms up to when they meet. And I just want to say I love you and thank you for all these beautiful years.

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3: I'm Christopher Cruz in Washington. President Trump leaves for Asia Tuesday for a two-day summit in Beijing.
4: Big talks are on the agenda for the

0: summit with Chinese leader Xi, who President Trump calls a great gentleman.
1: He loves his country, I can tell you that, President Xi. I look forward to being there.
0: Among the topics the two leaders will discuss are trade, energy, and Iran.
1: A lot of good things can happen.
0: Plus, U.S. arms sales to Taiwan.
1: He'll bring up Taiwan. I think more than I will.
0: Stacey Lynn, CBS News, the White House.
2: Some officials in Taiwan are concerned that President Trump won't push back strongly enough on China about Taiwan, which considers the democratically governed island its territory. The president says the U.S.-Iran ceasefire is on life support, so what's next? CBS's Ed O'Keefe has that.
3: Military options remain. President and other top officials have alluded to that. The Pentagon made clear that a key submarine has surfaced and is, let's just say, available for usage. And now in the Mediterranean Sea, a signal to Iran that as a ballistic submarine surfaces, that the military options remain.
2: A Supreme Court order gives Republicans a chance to win an additional House seat in Alabama. The court overturned a lower court which had ordered the state to create two majority black congressional districts. Here's Loyola Law Professor Lori Levinson.
4: Alabama drew maps that got rid of at least one of the two largely black congressional districts before this term's midterm elections. The Supreme Court has fast-tracked its decision to send this back to Alabama. And in essence, it means that Alabama will only have, at most, one black majority district going into the midterm elections.
2: The 18 Americans evacuated from a cruise ship where three people died of the hantavirus are being watched at medical facilities in the U.S., and experts are downplaying the risk of widespread transmission. Here's CBS News chief medical correspondent, Dr. John LaPook.
5: What is reassuring to me is not, I like that the WHO is saying it's not going to be the next pandemic. I like the CDC is saying it. But what I'm reassured by is the whole public health effort and the science. We understand the underlying science here. This is a virus that we know about.
2: A terrifying incident in Cambridge, Massachusetts. Police say a man armed with a rifle fired randomly at several vehicles before a state trooper wounded him. More from CBS's Lilia Luciano.
6: At one point, his weapon appears to jam.
7: Emerging, he had a large rifle, automatic weapon. He's shooting all over the place, and people started to get out of their vehicles and run, including
2: the man's been identified as Tyler Brown. This is CBS News.
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2: Two of Hollywood's biggest stars are being sued over an old Hollywood custom, changing a real-life story. Two police officers involved in a raid that loosely inspired Matt Damon and Ben Affleck's new movie say the film unfairly damages their reputations. CBS's Carter Evans has more on the allegations in the lawsuit.
11: Inspired by a true story, Netflix's The Rip, starring Ben Affleck and Matt Damon, follows two Miami-Dade police officers as they discover more than $20 million of cartel cash during a drug raid and reveals corruption within the department.
12: That's a $20 million rip.
11: The real-life officers involved in that raid are now suing Damon and Affleck through their production company, alleging the film damaged their reputation through the movie's negative portrayal of law enforcement.
2: The Alabama Attorney General has announced a civil investigation into the Southern Poverty Law Center's fundraising practices. Christopher Cruz, CBS News.
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2: I'm Christopher Cruz in Washington. President Trump is preparing for his summit with Chinese President Xi Jinping in Beijing this week. CBS's Ed O'Keefe says they'll have a lot to talk about.
3: The economic relationship between the two largest economies in the world, but expect a lot of conversation as well about the war with Iran. China is Iran's biggest oil customer. You'll see talk about manufacturing, AI, and of course things like the future of Taiwan and the fate of Jimmy Lai, that businessman who's been imprisoned in China because he was a leader of the pro-democracy movement.
2: The president told CBS News he wants to suspend the federal gas tax to bring down prices that have soared since the war with Iran began. More on that from CBS News Chief White House Correspondent Nancy Cordes.
4: The move would bring the current average cost of gas down from $4.52 a gallon to $4.34.
5: It's a small percentage, but it's, you know, it's still money.
4: The 18-cent per gallon tax brings in more than $2 billion a month, funding that goes towards highway construction and repairs.
2: Only Congress can suspend the federal gas tax. It has never done so. Officials are downplaying the risk that the Hanta virus could spread easily after 18 people arrived in the U.S., having been evacuated from a cruise ship where three people died of the virus. Here's CBS's Dr. John LaPook.
6: The big thing that people are worried about is, what if it spread across the room, you know, to somebody that we don't realize that it could be spread just like COVID? And it turns out, from what we know about it, you always have to stay humble and say, you know, have humble if things change. But from what we know about it, that this virus doesn't do that. I feel comfortable, not just because I'm being reassured by somebody, but because the underlying science says this is not going to be like COVID.
2: A just-released report from an independent Israeli investigative commission says Hamas and its allies committed, quote, systematic, widespread sexual violence during their October 7, 2023 attack and against hostages they took back to Gaza. The Supreme Court is for now allowing women to obtain the abortion drug mifepristone at pharmacies or through the mail without an in-person visit to the doctor. The justices are considering whether to allow restrictions on the drug. This ruling bars restrictions on the widely used abortion pill from taking effect for the time being. Loyola Law Professor Lori Levinson.
7: At least temporarily, there are enough justices, including conservative justices, who do not want to ban quite yet the sale of mifepristone, an abortion medication, by mail. But the overall ruling on the court is yet to be seen, and we will know more about it by the end of the week.
2: This is CBS News.
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1: Another member of President Trump's cabinet is generating some controversy.
2: I was a lumberjack from a small town in northern Wisconsin. I know
3: Transportation Secretary Sean Duffy, who starred on MTV's Real World almost 30 years ago, is revealing he and his wife, who met on the series, have taken their 9 children on a road trip or a new reality show to celebrate the country's 250th.
4: I think Mud's kind of mad.
5: I'm not.
6: We're not going to fight on this trip.
3: Duffy's predecessor, Pete Buttigieg, calls the adventure out of touch with reality when regular families can't afford road trips anymore because gas prices are so high. Duffy says production costs were covered by a nonprofit and neither he nor his wife received royalties. Deborah Rodriguez, CBS News.
1: The man from Michigan who got married and ran over his best friend the same day has been sentenced to serve at least 30 years in prison. James Shirah fatally struck his friend after an alcohol-fueled argument in 2024. Christopher Cruz.
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2: I'm Christopher Cruz in Washington. President Trump is preparing for his summit with Chinese President Xi Jinping in Beijing this week. CBS's Ed O'Keefe says they'll have a lot to talk about.
3: The economic relationship between the two largest economies in the world, but expect a lot of conversation as well about the war with Iran. China is Iran's biggest oil customer. You'll see talk about manufacturing, AI, and of course things like the future of Taiwan and the fate of Jimmy Lai, that businessman who's been imprisoned in China because he was a leader of the pro-democracy movement.
2: The president told CBS News he wants to suspend the federal gas tax to bring down prices that have soared since the war with Iran began. More on that from CBS News Chief White House Correspondent Nancy Cordes.
4: The move would bring the current average cost of gas down from $4.52 a gallon to $4.34.
5: It's a small percentage, but it's still money.
4: The 18 cent per gallon tax brings in more than $2 billion a month, funding that goes towards highway construction and repairs.
2: Only Congress can suspend the federal gas tax. It has never done so. Officials are downplaying the risk that the Hanta virus could spread easily after 18 people arrived in the U.S. having been evacuated from a cruise ship

0: where three people died of the virus. Here's CBS's Dr. John LaPook.
1: The big thing that people are worried about is, what if it spread across the room, you know, to somebody that we don't realize that it could be spread just like COVID? And it turns out, from what we know about it, you always have to stay humble and say, you know, have humble if things change. But from what we know about it, that this virus doesn't do that. I feel comfortable, not just because I'm being reassured by somebody, but because the underlying science says this is not going to be like COVID.
0: A just-released report from an independent Israeli investigative commission says Hamas and its allies committed, quote, systematic, widespread sexual violence during their October 7, 2023 attack and against hostages they took back to Gaza. The Supreme Court is for now allowing women to obtain the abortion drug mifepristone at pharmacies or through the mail without an in-person visit to the doctor. The justices are considering whether to allow restrictions on the drug. This ruling bars restrictions on the widely used abortion pill from taking effect for the time being. Loyola Law Professor Lori Levinson.
2: At least temporarily, there are enough justices, including conservative justices, who do not want to ban quite yet the sale of mifepristone, an abortion medication, by mail. But the overall ruling on the court is yet to be seen, and we will know more about it by the end of the week.
0: This is CBS News.
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0: Another member of President Trump's cabinet is generating some controversy.
7: I was a lumberjack from a small town in northern Wisconsin.
8: Transportation Secretary Sean Duffy, who starred on MTV's Real World almost 30 years ago, is revealing he and his wife, who met on the series, have taken their 9 children on a road trip or a new reality show to celebrate the country's 250th.
9: I think Mud's kind of mad.
10: I know.
11: We're not going to fight on this trip.
8: Duffy's predecessor, Pete Buttigieg, calls the adventure out of touch with reality when regular families can't afford road trips anymore because gas prices are so high. Duffy says production costs were covered by a nonprofit and neither he nor his wife received royalties. Deborah Rodriguez, CBS News.
0: The man from Michigan who got married and ran over his best friend the same day has been sentenced to serve at least 30 years in prison. James Shirah fatally struck his friend after an alcohol-fueled argument in 2024. Christopher Cruz.
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2: I'm Deborah Rodriguez. Filler up lately? This driver in L.A. is paying a fortune.
3: Weekly, probably $400, $500.
2: A gallon of regular there, an average of $6.15 a gallon today. Nationwide, it's about $4.50. President Trump is warming up to the idea of pausing the 18-cent federal gas tax. Reporter Leslie Marine with his statement to CBS News.
4: We're going to take off the gas tax for a period of time, and when gas goes down, we'll let it phase back in. He'll need the backing of Congress first, but economist and UC Berkeley professor Severine Borenstein says we in California may not feel that relief.
2: The president leaves for Beijing today.
5: Big talks are on the agenda for the summit with Chinese leader Xi, who President Trump calls a great gentleman.
6: He loves his country, I can tell you that, President Xi. I look forward to being there.
5: Among the topics the two leaders will discuss are trade, energy, and Iran.
6: A lot of good things can happen.
5: Plus, U.S. arms sales to Taiwan.
6: He'll bring up Taiwan. I think more than I will.
5: Stacey Lynn, CBS News, the White House.
2: 18 Americans are quarantined at U.S. hospitals, some in Nebraska, others Atlanta, after a month and a half at sea on the cruise ship infected with hantavirus. At least one has tested positive. So far, Chief Medical Correspondent Dr. John Lapooks likes what he's hearing.
7: What is reassuring to me is not, I like that the WHO is saying it's not going to be the next pandemic. I like the CDC is saying it. But what I'm reassured by is the whole public health effort and the science. We understand the underlying science here. This is a virus that we know about.
2: The Supreme Court has sided with Republicans in Alabama, allowing them to remove one of two majority black voting districts ahead of next week's primary. Loyola Law's Lori Levinson.
8: I think we're seeing this go across the South predictably. As they have drawn maps even before the decision and now after the decision.

0: to eliminate what they would see as black majority districts that would be likely to support the Democratic candidates.
1: Israeli lawmakers have approved a bill allowing formation of a panel to deal with October 7th attackers. The BBC's Yoland Nell.
2: It will see a special military tribunal set up in Jerusalem with trials to be live streamed. A panel of judges will be able to hand down the death penalty by a majority vote. This is justice for the victims, the hostages, the families, and the entire people of Israel, a sponsor of the bill said. Rights groups oppose the death penalty on moral grounds. This is CBS News.
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1: The Eurovision semifinal is getting underway, but a few entrants will be missing from the singing competition.
9: This was Spain's entry in last year's Eurovision Song Contest. There will be no 2026 entry. Spain is among five countries boycotting the event in protest at Israel's inclusion. And this week, Spain announced it also won't be broadcasting Saturday's final. Ireland and Slovenia also say they'll show alternate programming during that time slot. Slovenia planning to show a series called Voices of Palestine instead. Vicky Barker, CBS News, London.
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2: I'm Deborah Rodriguez. 18 Americans who are on board the hantavirus-infected cruise ship are waking up in quarantine at medical facilities in the U.S., two in Atlanta. Dr. Anish Mehta is an infectious disease specialist with Emory Healthcare.
3: One is undergoing treatment, and the other one is undergoing further evaluation and monitoring.
2: Correspondent Bradley Blackburn.
4: The other 16 Americans are being monitored at the University of Nebraska Medical Center, including one passenger in a biocontainment unit after testing positive for the Andes strain, which can be passed from person to person. With an incubation period of more than 40 days, it's unclear when the passengers will return to their homes.
2: Gas prices will set you back an average $4.50 a gallon this morning. In California, it's a lot higher than that.
5: I know it was like $6.50 last time I was here. Now it's almost $7.
6: Weekly, probably $400, $500.
2: President Trump's push to suspend the federal gas tax is getting mixed reviews. Senate Minority Leader Chuck Schumer.
7: Let's not pretend 18 cents of gas tax relief per gallon makes up for the damage Trump created with this war.
2: Republican Josh Hawley has introduced a bill backing the president's plan. Proceeds from the gas tax fund highway construction and repairs. The mayor of Arcadia, California, has agreed to plead guilty and resign after she was accused of acting as a foreign agent for Beijing to push pro-Chinese propaganda. Earlier this year, Eileen Wang's former fiancé was sentenced to 4 years in prison for a similar charge. City Councilwoman Sharon Kwan.
8: You know, unfortunately, I think this has damaged public confidence, but I also believe Arcadia is resilient. We can move forward being honest, transparent, and, committed to accountability.
2: The president leaves for Beijing today for a high-stakes summit with President Xi. CBS's Stacey Lin from the White House.
9: It's the first visit by a U.S. president to China in nearly a decade. The meeting comes amid strained relations following a trade war, tensions over Iran, and surging global energy prices. The two sides also remain divided over tariffs, sanctions, and China's role as a major buyer of Iranian oil.
2: Supreme Court's ruled in favor of Alabama Republicans, allowing them to go ahead with a redrawn congressional map in next week's primaries. Loyola Law's Lori Levinson.
10: All of this is a consequence of the Supreme Court's decision out of Louisiana overturning the use of the Voting Rights Act to protect black majority districts.
2: Dow futures are down 28. This is CBS News.
11: What is going on?
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2: The leader of a group linked to a notorious Mexican drug cartel has been detained.
19: Authorities say they recovered weapons, drugs, cash, 11 vehicles, 6 motorcycles, and 7 Tigers during the arrest of Jose Antonio Cortez Huerta. The 39-year-old leader of a cell affiliated with the Northeast Cartel was arrested in Nuevo León. A 41-year-old woman was also detained. Some Mexican drug cartels are known to house exotic cats as symbols of power and occasionally to dispose of their enemies. Jennifer Kuiper, CBS News.
2: Get out your aviators. Lieutenant Pete Maverick Mitchell is celebrating a milestone, and you're invited to the party.
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2: Top Gun and the sequel, Top Gun Maverick, are headed back to the big screen tomorrow. It marks 40 years.

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1: 1410 AM 96.9 FM KLEM, 70 degrees, partly cloudy skies. We have a chance of sprinkles with gradual clearing. Today's high 79, winds 10 to 15, gusting to 35 miles per hour. Clear tonight, 46 for the low, winds 15 to 20, gusting to 30 miles per hour tonight. Sunny tomorrow, winds calm, a high of 79 on Wednesday. Right now, 70 degrees. It's partly cloudy at 1410 AM 96.9 FM KLEM.

1410 AM 96.9 FM KLEM, 70 degrees, partly cloudy skies. We have a chance of sprinkles with gradual clearing. Today's high 79, winds 10 to 15, gusting to 35 miles per hour. Clear tonight, 46 for the low, winds 15 to 20, gusting to 30 miles per hour tonight. Sunny tomorrow, winds calm, a high of 79 on Wednesday. Right now, 70 degrees. It's partly cloudy at 1410 AM 96.9 FM KLEM.

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1: CBS News Brief. 16 Americans who were on that cruise ship hit with the hantavirus outbreak are waking up in quarantine at a medical facility in Omaha. Two others, including one who's tested positive, are at a hospital in Atlanta. The NIH acting director, Jay Bhattacharya.
2: Unlike COVID, it's

0: The way that people get it from person to person is much, much more difficult for that to happen.
1: National average for gas at $4.50 today, and President Trump's forging ahead with a push to suspend a federal tax. Gas Buddies, Patrick DeHaan.
2: If Congress approves a federal gas tax holiday of 18.4 cents, motors would likely be feeling the impact rather quickly, but they may not visibly see a reduction if the price of oil is going up in the backdrop.
1: Mayor of Arcadia, California, has agreed to plead guilty to acting as an agent for China, U.S. Attorney Amanda Elbogen.
3: The campaign that China is engaging in and enlisting agents here really undermines our national security.
1: CBS News Brief. I'm Deborah Rodriguez.
4: 1410 AM 96.9 FM KLEM, 70 degrees, partly cloudy skies. We have a chance of sprinkles with gradual clearing. Today's high 79, winds 10 to 15, gusting to 35 miles per hour. Clear tonight, 46 for the low, winds 15 to 20, gusting to 30 miles per hour tonight. Sunny tomorrow, winds calm, a high of 79 on Wednesday. Right now, 70 degrees. It's partly cloudy at 1410 AM 96.9 FM KLEM.

1410 AM 96.9 FM KLEM, 70 degrees, partly cloudy skies. We have a chance of sprinkles with gradual clearing. Today's high 79, winds 10 to 15, gusting to 35 miles per hour. Clear tonight, 46 for the low, winds 15 to 20, gusting to 30 miles per hour tonight. Sunny tomorrow, winds calm, a high of 79 on Wednesday. Right now, 70 degrees. It's partly cloudy at 1410 AM 96.9 FM KLEM.

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1: This is CBS News on the Hour, your home for original reporting.
2: I'm Deborah Rodriguez. 18 Americans who were on the luxury cruise liner hit by a hantavirus outbreak are quarantined at hospitals in Nebraska and Georgia this morning. CBS's Ian Lee has details from Omaha.
3: 16 are being closely monitored, one in the biocontainment unit after testing positive, and 15 in the national quarantine unit. Two others have been sent to quarantine at Emory University Hospital in Atlanta.
2: Seven Americans flew home earlier. They're being monitored locally. So far, none of them has reported any hantavirus symptoms. The incubation period is more than 40 days. Average gas prices are down a couple of cents today to about $4.50 a gallon. That's still 37 cents higher than just a month ago. And the president wants to provide some relief. Correspondent Bradley Blackburn.
4: President Trump says he faces, quote, no pressure to end the war with Iran. But during a public appearance at the White House, he did address price pressure at the gas pump.
5: It's a small percentage, but it's still money.
4: In a phone interview with CBS News, the president said he is ready to pause an 18-cent per gallon federal gas tax. I think it's a great idea, he said. We're going to take off the gas tax for a period of time, and when gas goes down, we'll let it phase back in.
2: Republican Senator Josh Hawley's backing legislation to suspend the tax, which funds highway construction and repairs. The Supreme Court's extended its decision to allow access to a widely used abortion pill. Correspondent Cammie McCormick.
6: It's a three-day extension of the court's stay of a lower court decision that would have halted mail delivery of mifepristone. So access to the widely used pill will remain untouched until at least Thursday, while the justices consider whether to allow restrictions on the drug to take effect.
2: New video shows a man walking in the middle of a street in Cambridge, Massachusetts, near Harvard, MIT, and Boston University, randomly firing at drivers. This man slammed on the brakes.
7: I just got out of the vehicle, turned the vehicle off, and just started running, and shots are ringing out. And as I'm running, I called 911.
2: Two people in two different cars were wounded. Middlesex County District Attorney Marion Ryan.
8: A very high number of rounds in the neighborhood of 50 to 60 were fired in a very short period of time.
2: Police say a state trooper and a former Marine shot the suspect. He's in the ICU. Trying to keep cellulite and wrinkles at bay? How about something rich in polyphenols for breakfast? CBS's Vicky Barker.
9: Research presented at the European Congress on Obesity in Istanbul suggests drizzling olive oil on your meals and having berries for breakfast are among the simple dietary tweaks that can slow down aging.
2: This is CBS News.
10: It's one of the most successful law and justice programs in television history that continues to uncover the truth. 48 Hours, Saturday on CBS and streaming on Paramount Plus.
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1: Summer break may begin early for school kids in Mexico, thanks to the World Cup championships and unprecedented heat.
2: The last-minute move to end classes early means millions of kids in Mexico could be left without summer plans, complicating life for their parents, too. Mexico's education ministry's decision has been met with local protests in states where there are no World Cup soccer games. A final decision is expected today. Adrian Vard, CBS News, Mexico City.
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3: 1410 AM 96.9 FM KLEM, 70 degrees, partly cloudy skies. We have a chance of sprinkles with gradual clearing. Today's high 79, winds 10 to 15, gusting to 35 miles per hour. Clear tonight, 46 for the low.

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1: CBS News Brief. 18 Americans who were on that cruise ship infected with hantavirus are waking up at hospitals in Omaha and Atlanta. CBS's Ian Lee.
2: The Hondius was carrying roughly 150 people from 23 countries with at least 11 possible cases. Seven Americans flew home earlier and are being monitored locally.
1: One of two patients in Atlanta has tested positive for the virus. The national average price for a gallon of regular is $4.50 today, and President Trump is getting mixed reviews on his bid to pause the federal gas tax. Senate Minority Leader Chuck Schumer.
3: Let's not pretend 18 cents of gas tax relief per gallon makes up for the damage Trump created with this war.
1: The Supreme Court has extended its decision to allow access to the abortion pill mifepristone. CBS's Cammie McCormick.
4: Medication abortions have accounted for nearly two-thirds of all abortions in the U.S.
1: CBS News Brief. I'm Deborah Rodriguez.
5: 1410 AM 96.9 FM KLEM, 70 degrees, partly cloudy skies. We have a chance of sprinkles with gradual clearing. Today's high 79, winds 10 to 15, gusting to 35 miles per hour. Clear tonight, 46 for the low, winds 15 to 20, gusting to 30 miles per hour tonight. Sunny tomorrow, winds calm, a high of 79 on Wednesday. Right now, 70 degrees. It's partly cloudy at 1410 AM 96.9 FM KLEM.

1410 AM 96.9 FM KLEM, 70 degrees, partly cloudy skies. We have a chance of sprinkles with gradual clearing. Today's high 79, winds 10 to 15, gusting to 35 miles per hour. Clear tonight, 46 for the low, winds 15 to 20, gusting to 30 miles per hour tonight. Sunny tomorrow, winds calm, a high of 79 on Wednesday. Right now, 70 degrees. It's partly cloudy at 1410 AM 96.9 FM KLEM.

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1: This is CBS News on the Hour, your home for original reporting.
2: I'm Deborah Rodriguez. 18 Americans exposed to the hantavirus on a luxury cruise ship are all in the U.S. now. 16 are being monitored at the University of Nebraska Medical Center. Two others, including one who's tested positive, are quarantining at Emory University Hospital in Atlanta. The World Health Organization's Director General Tedros Ghebreyesus.
3: At the moment,

0: There is no sign that we are seeing the start of a larger outbreak.
1: CBS News chief medical correspondent Dr. John Lapook.
2: What is reassuring to me is not, I like that the WHO is saying it's not going to be the next pandemic. I like the CDC is saying it. But I also, what I'm reassured by is the whole public health effort and the science. We understand the underlying science here. This is a virus that we know about.
1: Experts say this week would be a peak window of contagion to others. We're just in from overseas. A Spanish passenger on the MV Hondius has now tested positive. The national average for gas at $4.50 today, and President Trump is forging ahead with his push to suspend a federal tax. Gas Buddies' Patrick DeHaan.
3: If Congress approves a federal gas tax holiday of 18.4 cents, motors would likely be feeling the impact rather quickly, but they may not visibly see a reduction if the price of oil is going up in the backdrop.
1: President Trump leaves for China this afternoon for a high-stakes visit with Xi Jinping. On the agenda, the Iran war and U.S. weapons sales to Taiwan.
4: President Xi would like us not to, and I'll have that discussion. That's one of the many things I'll be talking about.
1: Analysts say China could play a role in helping to end the Iran war if it gets concessions from the U.S. The mayor of Arcadia, California, just outside L.A., has agreed to plead guilty to acting as an agent for China.
5: Mayor Eileen Wang admitted she worked with her former fiancé to push pro-Chinese propaganda on the website U.S. News Center. The fiancé was sentenced to 4 years in prison for a similar charge earlier this year. Assistant U.S. Attorney Amanda Elbogen.
6: Really undermines our national security, and it undermines the democratic fabric of our society.
5: Wang resigned as mayor. City Council member Sharon Kwan.
7: Al-Qaeda is resilient. We can move forward being honest, transparent, and committed to accountability.
5: Michael Wallace, CBS News.
1: Want to stay young? Head to a museum or the opera.
8: I'm Vicky Barker in London. Daisy Fancourt leads a University College London team studying patterns in our DNA that determine aging.
9: We can look at these patterns to see if someone is older or younger than the number of birthdays they've had. And we found that people who engage more in the arts have got this younger epigenetic age.
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1: A personalized vaccine shows promise against an aggressive and incurable brain cancer.
19: In an early clinical trial, participants with glioblastoma had increased immune response and slowed tumor progression after receiving a vaccine. Dr. Albert Kim at the Siteman Cancer Center in St. Louis says this is very exciting. One long-term survivor remains recurrence-free nearly 5 years later.
20: And in the next few iterations of this, I think we're going to see some big benefits for these cancer patients.
19: Dr. Kim says the vaccine is safe for these patients. Jennifer Kuiper, CBS News.
1: eBay's just said a big fat no thank you to a $56 billion takeover bid from the much smaller GameStop. The online marketplace calls the unsolicited proposal neither credible nor attractive. eBay is questioning the deal's financing and underscoring its own efforts to turn things around and boost growth. Deborah Rodriguez, CBS News.
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22: Gradual clearing today, a high of 79, winds 10 to 15, gusting to 35 miles per hour. Clear tonight, 46 for the low, winds 15 to 20, gusting to 30 miles per hour tonight. Sunny on Wednesday, winds calm, 79 for the high. Thursday, there's a 30% chance of rain, otherwise partly sunny, 82, winds gusting to 35 miles per hour. On

0: 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Worth the drive from anywhere. Cloudy this morning. It is 66 degrees here at KLEM after a high yesterday of 80. Sunrise was at 6:05, sunset at 8:37, 14 hours, 32 minutes of daylight today. 40 days till Father's Day, just 10 days until the Memorial Day weekend.
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0: 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Here are some old classic jokes with Conan O'Brien, Jay Leno, Jimmy Kimmel, and David Letterman.
1: American Idol producers are saying that when the show returns next week with two new celebrity judges, there's going to be less put-downs and more support for the contestants. Yeah.

0: words, this will be the last season.
1: Steven Tyler leaving American Idol. He said just a few hours ago, and I quote, "I decided it's time for me to let go of my mistress American Idol before she boils my rabbit."
2: So it looks like he's doing drugs again.
3: But he left. Steven Tyler will no longer be a judge on American Idol, and he will return to his true passion, bedazzling women's pants.
4: The replacement judges for American Idol will be selected on a new reality show called American Idol Judge Idol. Charlie Sheen said he would like to be part of the show. He wants to be a judge on American Idol. Yeah, he'd just like to hang around and see if Paula Abdul left anything in her medicine cabinet.
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9: With these updates is continual real-world scenarios supported by our transporters and our producers. 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
7: TQA joined Pork Quality Assurance's certification program 25 years ago and has grown to more than 27,000 individuals certified.
9: Accept these programs and build them into their own SOPs, into their own trainings. So now that we can confidently say that the majority of the animals that are sold as pork in the United States fall under these suite of programs, PQA and TQA and the rest. We're very happy to see how our producers have voluntarily adopted these programs to ensure the best care and training for pigs on their farm.
7: Wetter added that version 9 of TQA now includes scenarios tailored for farm caretakers and animal handlers, professional livestock transporters, and packing plant animal handlers. Core animal handling principles are reinforced through situation-based training. Handlers and transporters can locate an advisor and view upcoming single-day in-person training sessions at porkcheckoff.org. 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
1: It's cloudy this morning, 64 degrees after a high yesterday of 80. Headlines this morning brought to you by Bavarian Meadows Senior Living. 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
0: Gradual clearing today, a high of 79, winds 10 to 15, gusting to 35 miles per hour. Clear tonight, 46 for the low, winds 15 to 20, gusting to 30 miles per hour tonight. Sunny on Wednesday, winds calm, 79 for the high. Thursday, there's a 30% chance of rain, otherwise partly sunny, 82, winds gusting to 35 miles per hour on Thursday. 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It's cloudy this morning. Our temperature is 66 degrees at 6:33 Tuesday morning.

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1: It's going to be a pretty golf-heavy sports update today with a couple of conference championships being handed out around the listening area. We'll first start in Sioux City at Floyd Park Golf Course and Girls Golf in the Missouri for Activities Conference, where Lamar's community won their second MRAC tournament in 3 years, defeating all of the conference schools with a 356, beating Bishop Heelan, who was in second by 8 strokes, and beating Sioux City North, who was in third by nearly 40 strokes. Individually, the Bulldogs were led by the two best golfers on the course yesterday, Maya Scove, who shot an 82 to be the individual medalist, Kinley Schmidt, who finished right behind her in second with an 86. They led the way for the Bulldogs. Ella Lang was a pleasant surprise for Lamar's as she finished in the top 10 in ninth with a 92 and earned a second team all-conference nod. Lamar's other scoring golfer was Rylan Schmidt. She finished 13th overall in the meet, scoring a 96. Again, the Bulldog girls golf team, their second MRAC tournament title in 3 seasons. Check out a detailed individual leaderboard with a lot of our area golfers on it at our website, KLEM1410.com. Under the sports tab at the top of the homepage, in the drop-down menu, click on sports scores and results.
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0: 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May 12, 1937, 89 years ago, after his brother abdicated the throne, Britain's King George VI was crowned and took the oath at Westminster Abbey.
1: Will you to your power cause law and justice in mercy to be executed in all your judgments?
2: I will.
0: 1975, 51 years ago, off the Cambodian coast, the U.S. merchant ship Mayaguez was fired on and seized by a Cambodian gunboat. 39 Americans were aboard the ship, which the Cambodians claimed was spying. Press Secretary Ron Nesson spoke for President Ford.
3: The president has met with the National Security Council. He considers this seizure to be an act of piracy. He has instructed the State Department to demand the immediate release of the ship.
0: 2 days later, American forces staged a rescue mission. It succeeded, but at the cost of 15 servicemen killed, 50 wounded, and 3 missing. 2008, 18 years ago, a devastating earthquake in China's Sichuan province killed some 70,000 people. The next day, CBS's Celia Hatton visited a school where 1,000 children died.
4: This mother doesn't want to believe it's her daughter lying on the ground. Can you look at her earrings, her socks? She pleads with the rescuers.
0: 2022, 4 years ago, the world got a look at the first wild but fuzzy image of the supermassive black hole at the center of the Milky Way galaxy, with astronomers calling it

0: a gentle giant on a near starvation diet, Karen Mirigangel of the U.S. National Science Foundation said this took the cooperation of and the help of many.
1: This discovery was made possible by more than 300 researchers from 80 institutions working with 8 different telescopes around the globe.
0: Happy birthday to Steve Winwood, born 1948, 78 years ago.

0: Happy birthday to Billy Squire, born 1950, 76 years ago. Happy birthday to Irish actor Gabriel Byrne, born 1950, 76 years ago. He was in The Usual Suspects.
1: How many times you been in the line? It's always you and four dummies. PD are paying homeless guys $10 a head half the time. You better kiss
0: me. Happy birthday to Kix Brooks of Brooks and Dunn, born 1955, 71 years ago. Happy birthday to actor Emilio Estevez, born 1962, 64 years ago. He was in The Breakfast Club.
2: He's like this mindless machine that I can't even relate to anymore. Andrew, you've got to be number one. I won't tolerate any losers in this family. Win, win, win.
0: Happy birthday to Rami Malek, born 1981, 45 years ago. He was Freddie Mercury in Bohemian Rhapsody.
3: It's better than any album anyone's ever promised you, darling. It's a bloody masterpiece.
0: Happy birthday to actress Emily Van Camp, born 1986, 40 years ago. She was in the television series Revenge.
4: I began to take down the conspirators that betrayed my father.
0: Happy birthday to actor Donnell Gleason, born 1983, 43 years ago. He was in Star Wars episodes 7 through 9.
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0: 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Don't miss the special hometown tradition as we celebrate the class of 2026. 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
3: Gradual clearing today, a high of 79, winds 10 to 15, gusting to 35 miles per hour. Clear tonight, 46 for the low, winds 15 to 20, gusting to 30 miles per hour tonight. Sunny on Wednesday, winds calm, 79 for the high. Thursday, there's a 30% chance of rain, otherwise partly sunny, 82, winds gusting to 35 miles per hour on Thursday. 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
3: Cloudy this morning. It is 66 degrees after a high yesterday of 80. 5 minutes before 7 on Tuesday morning.

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2: I'm Deborah Rodriguez. New questions about the 18 American passengers who've returned to the U.S. from the hantavirus-infected cruise ship. 16 are being monitored at the University of Nebraska Medical Center, where Dr. Michael Wadman oversees the National Quarantine Unit.
3: Each quarantined individual is in a private room. They do have access to technology. They can, conduct phone conversations, but there's no intermingling of any of the quarantined individuals.
2: Two others, including one who's tested positive, are at Emory University Hospital in Atlanta. As for worries the outbreak could become COVID 2.0, CBS News Medical Director Dr. Celine Gounder.
4: It is less infectious. COVID was airborne. Most of the transmissions with hantavirus are direct intimate contact.
2: Spain's health ministry says a Spanish passenger has now tested positive. Wartime gas prices down a couple of pennies today, but no bargain at a national average of $4.50 a gallon. President Trump is still pushing for a tax break. CBS's Nancy Cordes at the White House.
5: I think the president is 100% right.
6: Within hours, Missouri Republican Josh Hawley introduced a Senate bill that would pause the 18-cent per gallon federal gas tax for 3 months, with the option to extend the pause another 3 months.
2: The mayor of Arcadia, California has agreed to plead guilty and resign after she was accused of acting as a foreign agent for China. Eileen Wang's former fiancé was sentenced to 4 years in prison for a similar charge. Arcadia City Councilwoman Sharon Kwan.
7: Unfortunately, I think this has damaged public confidence, but I also believe Arcadia is resilient. We can move forward being honest, transparent, and committed to accountability.
2: Britain's prime minister defying calls for his resignation from within his own party.
8: I'm Vicky Barker in London. Keir Starmer has just told his cabinet he will not step down. But after last week's disastrous local election results,
9: it is now time to go.
8: More than 70 Labour Party lawmakers like this one have now called on him to step aside. And those who oppose his resignation,
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2: A new survey finds costs are still climbing for U.S. businesses because of the war with Iran. CBS's Cammie McCormick.
19: Most businesses say they're affected by rising energy prices. Transportation costs are eating into everyday operations. Two-thirds also report higher costs for materials over the past 3 months. And supply disruptions for things like fertilizer are straining operations for some. The National Association for Business Economics says nearly half of businesses are passing along costs to consumers, and a growing number think prices will continue to rise.
2: So much for an early summer break for kids in Mexico. After pushback from parents and politicians, including President Claudia Sheinbaum, Mexico's Ministry of Public Education's announced it's canceling plans to end the school year almost 6 weeks early. Last Thursday, education officials announced students would finish up June 5th.
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21: Gradual clearing today, a high of 79, winds 10 to 15, gusting to 35 miles per hour. Clear tonight, 46 for the low, winds 15 to 20, gusting to 30 miles per hour tonight. Sunny on Wednesday, winds calm, 79 for the high. Thursday, there's a 30% chance of rain, otherwise partly sunny, 82, winds gusting to 35 miles per hour on Thursday.
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23: And by The Market, a collection of small shops just north of the ice cream parlor on Central Avenue, downtown Lamar's. Yesterday's high was 80. Right now it's cloudy, 66 degrees at 7 after 7 a.m.

0: 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American Legion Auxiliary will sell poppies Thursday, May 14th from 10 a.m. till noon. They'll be at Fairway and Hy-Vee in Lamar's. That's Thursday, May 14th.
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5: With this KLEM Sports Update for this Tuesday, May 12th, I'm KLEM Sports Director Daniel Versteg. Well, it's going to be a pretty golf-heavy sports update today with a couple of conference championships being handed out around the listening area. We'll first start in Sioux City at Floyd Park Golf Course and Girls Golf in the Missouri for Activities Conference, where Lamar's community won their second AMRAC tournament in 3 years, defeating all of the conference schools with a 356, beating Bishop Heelan, who was in second by 8 strokes, and beating Sioux City North, who was in third by nearly 40 strokes. Lamar's head coach Dave Irwin

0: says the achievement is more remarkable considering the extra work a lot of his team members have to go through to get better.
1: You got so many kids that do multiple sports here in the spring, and in order for them to be successful, they got to find some time outside of our typical practice time to work on their game. And that's a nice thing when you got kids that want to play and like to play golf. They're it's easy to get them to go practice, even if it's on their own. So I think that's a big factor.
0: Individually, the Bulldogs were led by the two best golfers on the course yesterday, Maya Scove, who shot an 82 to be the individual medalist, Kinley Schmidt, who finished right behind her in second with an 86. They led the way for the Bulldogs. Ella Lang was a pleasant surprise for Lamars as she finished in the top 10 in ninth with a 92 and earned a second-team all-conference nod. Coach Irwin says Lang has struggled throughout the season, but she's getting into a groove at the right time.
1: She struggled so bad early in the year. She didn't play. I knew she was capable. She was her own worst enemy early in the year. She got in her own head. She was second guessing everything. And I think she finally just figured out that, hey, it's a hard game. I'm going to go do what I can do. Some days are going to be better than others. And I'm just so proud of her, just how she stuck with it.
0: Lamars' other scoring golfer was Rylan Schmidt. She finished 13th overall in the meet, scoring a 96. Again, the Bulldog girls golf team, their second MRAC tournament title in 3 seasons. We go now to the boys' side, where the War Eagle Conference boys' golf tournament was taking place. That was right here in town at Willow Creek Golf Course in Lamars. And the team championship is heading to the Royals of MMCRU. MMCRU shot a 324, beating Harris Lake Park by 1 stroke. The top 5 teams were all within 10 strokes of each other. MMCRU boys' golf head coach Mark Shuttler says this is a tough tournament to win, which makes the victory that much more special.
2: And this is a great conference meet. There, you got Harris Lake Park and Galen, all ranked right up there at the top of 1A. Hinton's got a nice squad. Akron's got a nice squad in 2A. This is a great conference tournament with a lot of good teams. So to win this baby, it says a little bit something about the kids.
0: MMCRU's leader was Camden Bork, who finished in third with a 78, but it was Owen Lennon that was a really big story for the Royals. He finished fourth overall in the meet, shooting a 79. And that came after a pretty significant ankle injury. Coach Shuttler says he wasn't even sure if Lennon would be able to participate in the conference golf meet.
2: And I sent a text last night. I said, what's the status, Owen? Or can you play? He goes, yeah, I'm all in. I said, are you sure? Because that ankle was about a softball here on Wednesday. And he was on crutches. And then he was in a boot. And yeah, a lot of ice and some therapy. And today he was able to go, thank God, and played well.
0: Yeah, he certainly played well. The Royals win the team title. The other area golf teams, Hinton finished fourth with a 332. Galen Catholic was fifth with a 333. Remsen St. Mary's was sixth with a 348. And Akron Westfield was seventh with a 357. On the individual leaderboard, it was a Galen Catholic golfer that paced the field. That was Dylan Lubin, who shot a 77 to be the individual medalist in Lamars yesterday. And Lubin says he had to make some adjustments midway through his round that helped him finish on top.
3: It felt really good, you know, had a good groove going on black. Red didn't have my best, but found it on black, had to put the driver away for a little bit, and then just kept on finding fairways and hitting shots pretty close.
0: And those adjustments also were not just due to the courses that he was playing, but due to the weather playing havoc with some high winds impacting the round as well. Lubin says that was just part of the round that he had to deal with.
3: There was a lot of wind changes today, but just have to adjust to that. And then, you know, just figuring out what clubs aren't working for you and just putting those aside and using the clubs that work for you was definitely the big thing for me today.
0: Lubin 77 held up by one stroke. Again, we mentioned Camden Borg and Owen Lennon, third and fourth. Max Costello of Hinton was in the top five in fifth with a 79. Michael Schmelin of MMCRU was seventh with an 81. Brady Dunkel of Hinton was 11th with an 83. Ty Schapeltz was Remsen St. Mary's top golfer. He finished 14th with an 84. Mason

Pitts was another strong Galen Catholic golfer. He was 17th with an 84. 85 was the score for Carter Biedelsbacher. He finished in 19th. And Nathan Schoenfelder was Akron Westfield's top golfer, finishing 20th with an 85. You can check out a detailed individual leaderboard with a lot of our area golfers on it at our website, KLEM1410.com. Under the sports tab at the top of the homepage, in the drop-down menu, click on sports scores and results. Sticking with the recap from yesterday to track and field, the final tune-ups before state qualifying meets on Thursday, starting in Marcus, where the MMCRU Jack Forsman co-ed relays were taking place. On the girls' side, it was the Hinton Blackhawks winning another meet. Hinton scored 172 points as a team to win the title, and here were their event victories. It was Addison Dunkel getting the party started, the 200-meter dash, 25.68 seconds. She broke a school record that had been standing for 17 years. 2009, Abby Hageman and Addison Dunkel, a new school record holder in Hinton at the 200-meter dash. Jenna Hofling was the winner in the 800-meter. Stella Riediger took home the 1,500-meter. It was Allison Hofling winning the 100-meter hurdle, 16.82 her time. And then the 4x100-meter relay just shattered the school record big time and set a new meet record in Marcus, 49.77 seconds. They shaved it under 50. That record that they broke was from the Drake relays back in April. And of course, that team consists of Chloe Piggott, Rory Cook, Addie Ordegren, and Addison Dunkel. I have a good feeling that that won't be the last time that that record falls in particular. Good showing there in Marcus last night. The 4x200-meter relay, the shuttle hurdle relay, also comes away with titles for the Hinton girls. Brindley Booby jumped 5'3" in the high jump. Addie Ordegren, 16'2" in the long jump. And Morgan Divis through 40'9" in the shot put, all claiming victories for the Blackhawks. The host MMCRU Royals finished second with 115 points, and their girls track team was led by Annika Jules, winning the 3,000-meter run, 13:15.67, and Tia Tenninger winning the 400-meter hurdles, 1:14.76. The Galen Catholic girls were third at that meet with 114 points, led by a couple of relay finishes. The 4x400-meter relay, 4:34.32 that time. The 4x800-meter relay, 11:23.18, and the distance medley relay, 4:37.96.

0: Parker Mao winning the 3,200-meter run. Luke Kintai was the champion in the 110-meter hurdles. TJ Hermanson wins the long jump. Once again, Josh Peterson and Braden Dunn go 1 and 2 in the discus, and the Royals got relay wins in the 4x2, the 4x4, and the 4x8. Hinton was not too far behind MMCRU, finishing second by just 6 points. Stone Hall was the champion of the 200-meter dash. Colin Dunkel, the winner in the 1,600-meter run. Julian Small takes home the title in the 400-meter hurdles. Carson Divis was the winner in the shot put, and the sprint medley relay for Hinton all come away with victories. Galen Catholic's boys finished third with 92 points. Landon Knipe was the champion of the 400-meter dash. Blake Scheitler jumped 6 feet 3 inches. I think that's the best high jump we've had in the listening area this year. He wins the high jump with that time, or that distance. Distance medley relay, that claimed a title for the Jays as well. And the shuttle hurdle team was the winner in that event in Marcus as well. Finally, the Akron Westfield boys were fourth with 48 points. The 4x1 and the sprint medley relays each finished in second place for the Westerners. The other track meet we're catching up on was the Sioux Central Invitational. The girls' side of that meet, Sioux Central, won the title with 165 points. Remsen St. Mary's was ninth with 32 points. And the Hawks were led by a couple of third-place finishes, including Chloe Holman jumping 5 feet in the high jump, and the sprint medley team of Hallie Bunker, Sophia Harpinaw, Chloe Holman, and Mia Mackin take home third place as well. The boys' side of that track meet, Sioux Central wins that track meet as well on the boys' side. Remsen St. Mary's was seventh in the boys' standings with 51 points, getting, well, a couple of event victories. Elijah Schrader, one event victory, I should say, and it was Elijah Schrader in the 110-meter hurdles, 17 3/4 seconds. Titan Waldschmidt was second in the 400-meter hurdles. He was very close to winning that event. Dalton Klein was third, and the RSM boys' shuttle hurdle relay team, that team's been performing very well this year, finished in second at Sioux Central yesterday. Of course, with all of the track results, you can get to links for detailed results on our website as well at KLEM1410.com. Finally, on the soccer scoreboard from yesterday in girls' soccer competition in the Missouri River Activities Conference, Lamar's had a tough battle ahead of them, and they unfortunately took a tough loss to 6th-ranked Bishop Heelan. The Crusaders mercy ruled the Bulldogs by a score of 10-0. Bishop Heelan, a perennial state championship contender in girls soccer. Then on the boys' side, Lamar's Community Boys picked up their first ever victory over Bishop Heelan in boys' soccer. The Bulldogs got a home win last night by a score of 2-1, thanks to 2 goals from Deji Kabongo, who helped to propel the Bulldogs over the Crusaders. Carter Melvin had 12 saves in net, shutting down the Crusaders to just 1 tally on the sheet. You can check out all those scores and results from everything going on yesterday on our website at KLEM1410.com. When we take a look now at the sports schedule for today, where, again, we're gearing up for big postseason events, so a lot of the events are starting to die down a bit before those big competitions, but we do have one big thing to tell you today, at least in the listening area. In girls' golf, the Royal Conference Championship will be taking place at Willow Creek Golf Course. It was the boys' turn yesterday. It's the girls' turn today. Then on the soccer pitch, some MRAC matchups that might be of note for you in girls' soccer. It's Sioux City East at Council Bluffs' Thomas Jefferson. Sioux City West is at Sergeant Bluff Luton, and Sioux City North is at Council Bluffs Abe Lincoln. Then on the boys' side, Council Bluffs Thomas Jefferson is at Sioux City East. It's Sergeant Bluff Luton at Sioux City West, and Council Bluffs Abe Lincoln is at Sioux City North. Well, for more sports news, be sure to check out our website. 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I'm Sports Director Daniel Versteg.
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1: Radio Iowa Sports, good morning. I'm Tim Fisher. We'll start with college basketball, where Iowa head coach Ben McCollum has signed a contract extension.
2: UI athletic director Beth Getz extended McCollum's contract through 2032 after he took them on a postseason run that ended in their first Elite Eight appearance in 39 years during his first season as coach. That included 24 victories using many players who followed him to Iowa City from Drake. Getz says the extension reflects McCollum's success and also his strong vision for the program. Radio Iowa Sports, I'm Dar Danielson.
1: Some minor league baseball back to the diamond after days off yesterday. In AAA, the Iowa Cubs in Nashville to start a series against the Sounds. The I-Cubs come in off of splitting a six-game series with Columbus last week, including a 9-4 series finale loss on Sunday. In the Midwest League Class A, the Cedar Rapids Colonels start a series tonight hosting Fort Wayne. The Colonels took 4 of 6 from Quad Cities last week, including a 10-5 series finale victory on Sunday. The Quad City River Bandits tonight go on the road to Lansing to start a series against the Lugnuts. On to college football, where Iowa State wide receiver Dominic Overby says that he's working to become more consistent this upcoming season. The Utah native had 2 receptions, including a 23-yard touchdown grab in the season opening win over Kansas State in Ireland last year. The rest of the season, he only had 5 total receptions and none over the last 6 games of the season.
3: I definitely learned a lot more than I ever would have thought, like understanding that you need to be the player that shows up every day. And when you're not, you've got to figure out how you can, even when it's hard. And just like growing as an individual and just like mentally stronger for sure.
1: The Cyclones will be back on campus at the end of the month as they begin summer workouts. I'm Tim Fisher, Radio Iowa Sports.
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2: KLEM news time is 7:30, 64 degrees now. It's cloudy. Winds from the south at 6 miles per hour. Cloudy through mid-morning, clearing later today, 79 for the high, winds 10 to 15, gusting 2, 35 miles per hour. There's a red flag warning. Clear tonight, 46 for the low, winds gusting to 30 miles per hour. Sunny, 79 for the high on Wednesday. Thursday, a 30% chance of rain, partly sunny and 82, winds 35 miles per hour. Friday, sunny and 87. Saturday, a chance of rain, otherwise sunny and 88. Sunday.

0: A 40% chance of rain, cloudy, breezy, 83. 80 yesterday's high, 64 degrees now. It's cloudy at KLEM. 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
3: I'm Sean Power reporting. A longtime Lamars business is entering a new chapter. Robin and Dave Grossenheider have announced the sale of Hotop Jewelry and Gifts to longtime employee Jessica Potterbaum and her husband Jeff of Remsen, with the ownership transition scheduled to take place in early August. Owner-manager Robin Grossenheider said in a statement that her and Dave are thrilled that the Hotop tradition will continue and that it was important to us that the store remains a retail anchor in the community. Exciting things are happening in downtown Lamars. Jessica Potterbaum expressed enthusiasm about the transition, saying we are excited to take over this beloved business and that her and Jeff will continue offering the best in fine jewelry, gifts, and home decor, with plans to expand our selection. Our current employees will remain, providing the friendly customer service that has long been a trademark of Hotop's. The Grossenheiders have owned the business for 48 years. Hotop Jewelry and Gifts was originally established in April of 1959 when Walter and Frieda Hotop, immigrants from Germany, moved from Remsen to Lamars to operate a jewelry store inside of the H.F. Klassen store on Plymouth Street. In March of 1973, Tom Otis and Tom Nelson of Nelson Jewelers in Spencer, Iowa, purchased Hotop Jewelers and operated it for nearly 5 years. Dave and Robin Grossenheider acquired the business in January of 1978, moving to its current location at 26 Central Avenue Northeast in 1990. Reflecting on their years of ownership, Robin Grossenheider shared her appreciation by stating, "We have been blessed with wonderful employees, both past and present. We also want to thank our many loyal customers who have supported us for nearly 5 decades, many of whom have become dear friends." Robin will remain involved as an advisor to the store, and Dave will continue in his part-time role at KLEM Radio. Diamond Vogel has announced that CEO Jeff Powell was recognized for his service as chairman of the American Coatings Association Board of Directors during the ACA Industry Awards dinner and reception that was held on May 4th in Indianapolis. The ACA Industry Awards dinner and reception is held in conjunction with the biennial American Coatings Show and Conference and serves as one of the industry's leading recognition events. The evening honors individuals for their leadership, technical contributions, and service to the paint and coatings industry. Powell served as chairman of the ACA Board of Directors from 2024 through April of 2026. He helped provide strategic leadership and guidance for the association while supporting its advocacy, policy, and industry engagement efforts. Diamond Vogel Chair Drew Vogel said in a statement that the company was proud to see his leadership recognized by ACA and grateful for the time and energy he has dedicated to advancing the industry. House Speaker Pat Grassley says property tax negotiations during the recently concluded 2026 session of the Iowa legislature ended in a good place.
4: The 2% revenue cap really is going to be the hallmark of this piece of legislation that really limits the growth of new revenue that local governments can take in.
3: There will be exceptions, however, for new home construction and for expenses like employee benefits and liability insurance. The plan provides future property tax relief in other ways by a homestead exemption worth up to $20,000 a year on a person's primary home. There's also a move to dedicate a greater share of the 1% sales tax for school infrastructure to property tax relief.
4: But I think where we ended was actually a good place. Hard 2% cap, allow local governments to pay those critical services that we expect, but at the same time, make sure we're getting certainty for the taxpayer.
3: Grassley made his comments this past weekend on Iowa Press on Iowa PBS. Governor Reynolds has expressed support and

0: praised for the package, but has not yet announced when she plans to sign it into law. And that's a look at your local news. I'm Sean Power.
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2: This is Radio Iowa. Governor Kim Reynolds has signed a bill into law that raises the penalty for animal torture to a felony for a first offense, with a potential sentence of up to 5 years in prison.
3: This isn't just about being punitive. This is about cracking down on intentional, willful, and malicious infliction of pain or prolonged death on innocent animals.
2: Iowa is the last state in the country to make torturing a companion animal a felony. State Representative Samantha Fett of Carlisle, who has three German Shepherds as pets, says the bill was the right thing to do.
4: Our pets are there for our companionship, for comfort, for therapy, for service, for working, and what better way to protect them by passing something like this?
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2: Authorities in southern Iowa's Clark County say the bodies of two missing girls have been recovered from a creek. The sheriff's office says the two sisters, ages 7 and 10, drowned on Friday night. Both were students in the Murray Community School District and recently moved to the Woodburn area. While there's a chance for rain today in parts of Iowa, the weather was dry last week, and Iowa farmers were able to get a lot of seed into the ground, as Radio Iowa's Dar Danielson reports.
10: The USDA crop report says there were 6.5 days suitable for field work last week, the longest stretch we've seen so far this spring. Corn planting moved from 42% to 72% complete. It is now even with last year and ahead of the 5-year average by 9%. Soybean planting is also now even with last year at 60% planted. That's 12% above the 5-year average. The report shows 19% of the corn has already emerged and 7% of the beans have popped out of the ground. Radio Iowa, I'm Dar Danielson.
2: The first three homes built under an affordable housing program are now on the market in Des Moines. The homes are from the Central Iowa Community Land Trust and are part of an effort to provide permanent affordable housing in Central Iowa. Homebuyers would purchase the house using a financial model in line with the buyer's income. Program manager Jacqueline Chico says when the house is sold, the land trust model makes sure it stays affordable for the next buyers.
11: They agree to sell it to another income-eligible home buyer, and the Central Iowa Community Land Trust would then take care of the sale.
2: Chico says the program makes sure a buyer spends 30% or less of their annual gross pay. She says the program prepares the buyer for ownership before and after they purchase the house.
11: It's really that partnership in, one, being prepared, and two, finding the resources if you need additional assistance.
2: A buyer has been identified for one of the three new homes, and applications are open for the other two. Chico says they hope to expand across Iowa and reach 100 houses in the next 3 years. I'm Matt Kelly. 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
12: CBS News Brief, the head of the World Health Organization, Tedros Ghebreyesus, is urging calm after passengers on the hantavirus-infected cruise ship headed to their home countries.
13: At the moment, there is no sign that we are seeing the start of a larger outbreak.
12: 16 Americans are being monitored at a hospital in Omaha, two, including one who is infected, in Atlanta. Spain says one of its nationals has also tested positive. President Trump pushing for suspension of the 18-cent gas tax for drivers like these two in Los Angeles.
14: I know it was like $6.50 last time I was here. Now it's almost $7.
15: Weekly, probably four
14: $400, $500.
12: The mayor of Arcadia, California, has agreed to plead guilty to

0: acting as an agent for China, U.S. Attorney Amanda Elbogen.
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0: CBS News Brief. I'm Deborah Rodriguez.
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4: KLEM News Time is 7:43. It is cloudy this morning, 64 degrees. Gradual clearing today, 79 for a high, winds gusting to 35 miles per hour. Tonight, 46 for the low, wind gusts to 30 miles per hour. Sunny, 79 for the high tomorrow, wind should be calm. Thursday, a 30% chance of rain, partly cloudy, breezy, 54 for the high. Thursday will be have a high of 82 with a 30% chance of rain. Friday will be sunny, 87. Saturday, 88 with a chance of rain. Sunday for graduation, breezy, 83, 40% chance of rain. 80 yesterday's high, right now 64 degrees at KLEM. 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
5: 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I'm Dustin Huffman. Front month corn futures 1 to 2 cents higher here on the overnight. Soybeans anywhere from 1 to 3 cents higher. We'll look at those numbers here very shortly. We're looking at yesterday, July corn dropped 4 cents, soybeans were up 5, and wheat was up 10.5 cents. The markets were generally higher yesterday as the U.S. labeled the Iranian response to its peace proposal life support. That reaction pushed crude oil higher, supporting grains and oilseeds. Traders also positioned ahead of today's WASDE report and Trump's trade visit with China on Wednesday. U.S. corn farmers are over halfway finished with corn seeding and nearly halfway on soybeans. Both are ahead of five-year averages. Meanwhile, the winter wheat condition ratings continue to decline. The Dow right now is down 70 points. European markets are trading lower. Asian markets are trading higher here overnight. Cattle futures opened higher and moved up with optimism that the market would remain supported. However, the move by the Trump administration quickly turned the market lower. Hog futures responded positively to the higher cash and cutouts of Friday, opening higher and posting a nice rebound. Packers were interested in getting their hands on some cattle earlier this week with some light trade taking place already in the South at $2 to $3 higher. Whether it will carry through, though, is anybody's guess. Monday, the Trump administration signed executive orders, temporarily suspended tariff rate quotas on all beef exporting nations for 200 days. We'll look at the numbers next.
6: 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Nominations are due June 1st. 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
5: July corn up a penny at 476 and a quarter. December new crop up 1 and a quarter at 499. July beans up 3.5 at 1216 and a half. November new crop up 1 3/4 at 1196 and a half. Soybean meal up 90 cents at 325.70. Soy oil 69 cents higher at 74.43. Chicago wheat 11 cents higher at 645 even. Kansas wheat up 15 cents at 701 1/4 for winter. Kansas spring wheat is up 10.5 at 701 1/2. Minneapolis spring wheat up 10.5 at 697 even. Even oats is unchanged at 354 and a half. That's Market Matters on the Iowa Agribusiness Radio Network.
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2: 10 minutes now before 8 o'clock on this Tuesday morning here at KLEM. Brian at Quality Lube, Business Highway 75 south of Lamar's, already at work, probably doing some repair work this morning. 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They'll check lights, hoses, fluid levels. Make sure your coolant is good to go if the days get warmer. They'll check air filters. 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And they'll let you know if that needs replace. 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If you need repair work, check with Brian. 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Make sure your trailer lights are all working. 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
3: August 1963. 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There, Martin Luther King Jr. delivers his powerful I Have a Dream speech during the March on Washington for Jobs and Freedom.
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21: Will you to your power cause law and justice in mercy to be executed in all your judgments?
22: I will.
20: 1975, 51 years ago, off the Cambodian coast, the U.S. merchant ship Mayaguez was fired on and seized by a Cambodian gunboat. 39 Americans were aboard the ship, which the Cambodians claimed was spying. Press Secretary Ron Nesson spoke for President Ford.
23: The president has met with the National Security Council. He considers this seizure to be an act of piracy. He has instructed the State Department to demand the immediate release of the ship.
20: 2 days later, American forces staged a rescue mission. It succeeded, but at the cost of 15 servicemen killed, 50 wounded, and 3 missing. 2008, 18 years ago, a devastating earthquake in China's Sichuan province killed some 70,000 people. The next day, CBS's Celia Hatton visited a school where 1,000 children died.
24: This mother doesn't want to believe it's her daughter lying on the ground. Can you look at her earrings, her socks? She pleads with the rescuers.
20: 2022, 4 years ago, the world got a look at the first wild but fuzzy image of the supermassive black hole at the center of the Milky Way galaxy, with astronomers calling it a gentle giant on a near-starvation diet. Karen Miragangel of the U.S. National Science Foundation said this took the cooperation of and the help of many.
25: This discovery was made possible by more than 300 researchers from 80 institutions working with 8 different telescopes around the globe.
20: Happy birthday to Steve Winwood, born 1948, 78 years ago.

0: Happy birthday to Billy Squire, born 1950, 76 years ago. Happy birthday to Irish actor Gabriel Byrne, born 1950, 76 years ago. He was in The Usual Suspects.
1: How many times you been in the lineup? It's always you and four dummies. PD are paying homeless guys $10 a head half the time. You better kiss
0: me. Happy birthday to Kix Brooks of Brooks and Dunn, born 1955, 71 years ago. Happy birthday to actor Emilio Estevez, born 1962, 64 years ago. He was in The Breakfast Club.
2: He's like this mindless machine that I can't even relate to anymore. Andrew, you've got to be number one!

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1: Happy birthday to Rami Malek, born 1981, 45 years ago. He was Freddie Mercury in Bohemian Rhapsody.
2: It's better than any album anyone's ever promised you, darling. It's a bloody masterpiece.
1: Happy birthday to actress Emily Van Camp, born 1986, 40 years ago. She was in the television series Revenge.
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1: Happy birthday to actor Donnell Gleeson, born 1983, 43 years ago. He was in Star Wars episodes 7 through 9.
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8: I'm Deborah Rodriguez. The Iran war has triggered a big jump in gas prices. They're at an average $4.50 a gallon today. Now we're getting a read on what the 10-week-old conflict is doing to overall inflation. The Labor Department reports the Consumer Price Index jumped 3.8% in April. Business analyst Jill Schlesinger.
9: The government says that the energy component of the Consumer Price Index was responsible for 40% of the overall increase. Gas is up 28.4% from a year ago. And one area that bears watching is electricity, which was up 2.1% month over month.
8: Defense Secretary Hegseth is on Capitol Hill this hour facing questions about the price of the war and the Pentagon's $1.5 trillion budget request. Minnesota Democrat Betty McCollum.
10: The cost of this war continues to rise as forces remain in the region. The Appropriations Committee has a fiduciary responsibility to the American people. So we will ask serious questions that need to be answered. And that's our constitutional duty.
8: President Trump has just announced talks with Cuba, which he's calling a failed country. The island's been suffering under the administration's months-long fuel blockade after Venezuelan President Nicolas Maduro's capture. 18 Americans exposed to the Hanta virus on an infected cruise ship are all in the U.S. now, 16 being monitored at a hospital in Nebraska. Two others, including one who's tested positive, are quarantining at a medical center in Atlanta. The WHO's Tedros Ghebreyesus.
11: At the moment, there is no sign that we are seeing the start of a larger outbreak.
8: Turns out a learning platform paid a ransom to get its service back up and running.
12: Thousands of colleges and K-12 schools use Canvas to manage their grades and assignments. Last week's shutdown disrupted many final exams. Weber State University student Lily Wayland was submitting an assignment when the hackers took over her screen.
13: Now that my data is breached, is there a way that I can get my safety back?
12: Canvas's parent company, Instructure, says it reached a deal with the hacking group Shiny Hunters for the return of the stolen data, including usernames and email addresses. The company did not say how much it paid. Michael Wallace, CBS News.
8: Settle for a virtual visit when you can't snag an in-person doctor's appointment? CBS's Michael George.
14: A UCLA study found that, contrary to some fears, the increased use of telemedicine visits that began during the pandemic have not led to an increase in overall doctor's visits and have not driven up healthcare costs. But that also means telemedicine hasn't done much to improve access to healthcare either.
8: This is CBS News.
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4: Questions about an NBA superstar who may have reached the end of the line.
5: After a four-game sweep at the hands of Oklahoma City, the LA Lakers are out of the NBA playoffs, and 41-year-old star LeBron James said afterward he's not sure if he'll return for a record 24th NBA season.
6: I don't know. I mean, I don't know what the future holds for me, obviously, as it stands right now tonight. You know, I got a lot of time. I'll sit back like I think I said it last year after we lost, I think, to Minnesota there. Go back and recalibrate with my family and talk with them.
5: About the playoff loss, James said, I left everything I could on the floor. Steve Kathan, CBS News.
4: The Iran war has jacked up prices for a lot of things. Now it's draining the color from snack packaging. A Japanese company says chemical shortages triggered by the closure in the Strait of Hormuz, making it difficult to manufacture paints and printing ink. They're switching their bags to black and white. Deborah Rodriguez.
7: Now, the KLEM weather forecast.
8: Gradual clearing today, a high of 79, winds 10 to 15, gusting to 35 miles per hour. Clear tonight, 46 for the low, winds 15 to 20, gusting to 30 miles per hour tonight. Sunny on Wednesday, winds calm, 79 for the high. Thursday, there's a 30% chance of rain, otherwise partly sunny, 82, winds gusting to 35 miles per hour on Thursday.
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8: Cloudy this morning, 66 degrees after a high yesterday of 80. It's 7 minutes after 8 on Tuesday morning.
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0: 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Our citizen of the day today is Dave Palmer. Dave is Galen Director of Transportation and is retiring at the end of the school year. He gets a pizza from Pease Pizza House in Lamar's, a long stem rose from Lamar's Hy-Vee Floral Department, and a car wash from 12th Street Touchless or Highway 75 Touchless Auto Wash and Pet Wash. Dave Palmer, our KLEM Citizen of the Day.

0: In a world searching for truth, for hope, or something to hold on to, this is a story that points back to where it all began. A Great Awakening tells the story of how God uses George Whitefield and Benjamin Franklin to stir hearts, ignite faith, and remind a nation that true freedom is found in Him. Let's be reminded that revival doesn't start in government. It starts in our hearts. Come see A Great Awakening free at Royal 3 Cinema, showing Monday, May 18th through the 21st at 7 p.m. in the evening. 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
5: We all want to be reasonable. 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When you stand for something, you will have opponents, but you may also have respect. If you are polite with your disagreements and somebody turns against you, that is their emotional issue, not yours. According to Einstein, everyone should be respected as an individual, but no one idolized. Without respect, there's only confrontation without resolution. Critical thinking and consideration are very important. Learn to compromise. Hold your temper, but maybe not always your tongue.
1: 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Jamie Koenig from Remsen is 4 years old.

0: Happy anniversary to Chris and Michelle Nillis. Famous people born on May 12th. Katharine Hepburn, born in 1907, died in 2003. Comedian George Carlin, born in 1937, died in 2008. New York Yankees baseball catcher Yogi Berra, born in 1925, died in 2015. He said, baseball is 90% physical. Composer Burt Bacharach, born in 1928, died in 2023. He wrote 70 top 40 hits. Steve Winwood is 78. Billy Squire, 76. Kix Brooks of Brooks and Dunn, 71. Ving Rhames is 67. He was Marcellus Wallace in Pulp Fiction, and he was Luther in Mission Impossible films. Emilio Estevez, who was in Breakfast Club, is 64. His dad is Martin Sheen, and he's the brother of Charlie Sheen. Stephen Baldwin is 60. His daughter Haley married Justin Bieber. Scotty Schwartz is 58. He's the kid who got his tongue stuck in the pole on A Christmas Story, and he was the rich kid who bought Richard Pryor in The Toy. Skateboarder Tony Hawk is 58. Kim Fields, Tootie in Facts of Life, is 57. Jason Biggs, who's in the American Pie movies, is 48. Rami Malek is 45. He was Freddie Mercury in the movie Bohemian Rhapsody. Claire Bowen, who's on Nashville, is 42. Emily Van Camp is 40. She played Sharon Carter in the MCU. 1410 AM, 96.9 FM, KLEM now presents Career Corner. 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
1: It's going to be a pretty golf-heavy sports update today with a couple of conference championships being handed out around the listening area. We go now to the boys' side where the War Eagle Conference Boys Golf Tournament was taking place. That was right here in town at Willow Creek Golf Course in Lamar's. And the team championship is heading to the Royals of MMCRU.

0: Big story for the Royals. He finished fourth overall in the meet, shooting a 79. And that came after a pretty significant ankle injury. Certainly played well. The Royals win the team title. The other area golf teams, Hinton finished fourth with a 332. Galen Catholic was fifth with a 333. Rims and St. Mary's was sixth with a 348. And Akron Westfield was seventh with a 357. On the individual leaderboard, it was a Galen Catholic golfer that paced the field. That was Dylan Lubin, who shot a 77 to be the individual medalist in Lamar's yesterday. And those adjustments also were not just due to the courses that he was playing, but due to the weather playing havoc with some high winds impacting the round as well. Lubin 77 held up by one stroke. Again, we mentioned Camden Borg and Owen Lennon, third and fourth. Max Costello of Hinton was in the top five and fifth with a 79. Michael Schmellen of MMCRU was seventh with an 81. Brady Dunkel of Hinton was 11th with an 83. Ty Schapeltz was Rims and St. Mary's top golfer. He finished 14th with an 84. Mason Pitts was another strong Galen Catholic golfer. He was 17th with an 84. 85 was the score for Carter Beetlespacher. He finished in 19th. And Nathan Schoenfelder was Akron Westfield's top golfer, finishing 20th with an 85. You can check out a detailed individual leaderboard with a lot of our area golfers on it at our website, KLEM1410.com. 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
0: Gradual clearing today, a high of 79, winds 10 to 15, gusting to 35 miles per hour. Clear tonight, 46 for the low, winds 15 to 20, gusting to 30 miles per hour tonight. Sunny on Wednesday, winds calm, 79 for the high. Thursday, there's a 30% chance of rain, otherwise partly sunny. 82, winds gusting to 35 miles per hour on Thursday. 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
1: On the soccer scoreboard from yesterday in girls soccer competition in the Missouri for Activities Conference, Lamar's had a tough battle ahead of them, and they unfortunately took a tough loss to 6th-ranked Bishop Heelan. The Crusaders mercy ruled the Bulldogs by a score of 10-0. Bishop Heelan, a perennial state championship contender in girls soccer. Then on the boys' side, Lamar's community boys picked up their first ever victory over Bishop Heelan in boys' soccer. The Bulldogs got a home win last night by a score of 2-1, thanks to two goals from Deji Kabongo, who helped to propel the Bulldogs over the Crusaders. Carter Melvin had 12 saves in net, shutting down the Crusaders to just one tally on the sheet. You can check out all those scores and results from everything going on yesterday on our website at KLEM1410.com.
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0: 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Here's school news for Galen Catholic Schools with Amy Jungers.
1: Happy Tuesday. This is Amy Jungers, Development Director at Galen Catholic, with this week's Galen Catholic News. Today, Tuesday, May 12th, our seniors begin their semester testing, which goes into tomorrow. At 10 o'clock today, good luck to our girls' golf team competing in the War Eagle Conference tournament right here at Willow Creek Golf Course. At 7 o'clock, there will be baccalaureate mass at St. Joseph. Wednesday, May 13th, the boys golf

0: team will be having their sectional meet, and this will be at Rolling Hills Country Club. Thursday, May 14th at 8:30, there will be a senior awards ceremony taking place in the Bill Dull Memorial Gym. Following that, our seniors will have their commencement practice. At 4 o'clock, good luck to the girls and boys track team who will be competing at the 1A state qualifying meet. This will take place at Lawton Bronson. At 5 o'clock, there will be a school board meeting in the library. Friday, May 15th, there will be a CLT Jean Day. Good luck to the girls golf team who will take on their 1A regional competition at Willow Creek. And at 9:30, the 8th graders will have their promotion mass at St. Joseph. Sunday, May 17th, we will be hosting commencement in the Bill Dull Memorial Gym at 1 o'clock. Monday, May 18th at 9 a.m., our preschool graduation program will take place. At 4 o'clock, the junior high girls and boys track team will compete at West Zoo. At 5:30, we are beginning the softball season, believe it or not. And good luck to the JV softball team who will be taking on Westwood, followed by the varsity matchup. Looking over to one important announcement, just a reminder that the K through 6 elementary art exhibit is currently at the Lamar's Art Center. It's a very exciting time for our students who had artwork chosen to be displayed right here in our great town. The last day for viewing is this Friday, May 15th. So if you haven't been to the Lamar's Art Center to see the amazing artwork, make sure you take a trip down there in the next few days. For more Galen Catholic News, sponsored by Julie Hurt with Century 21 Pro Link, you can join me, Amy Jungers, every Tuesday at this same time, or make sure you're checking out our social media pages on Facebook and Instagram. I hope you are all enjoying the beautiful weather this week, and I hope you have a fantastic day. And as always, go Jays!
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4: Now, the KLEM weather forecast.
5: Gradual clearing today, a high of 79, winds 10 to 15, gusting to 35 miles per hour. Clear tonight, 46 for the low, winds 15 to 20, gusting to 30 miles per hour tonight. Sunny on Wednesday, winds calm, 79 for the high. Thursday, there's a 30% chance of rain, otherwise partly sunny, 82, winds gusting to 35 miles per hour on Thursday. 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
2: I'm Deborah Rodriguez. The Iran war is getting the blame as inflation soars in the U.S. The Labor Department reports it jumped 3.8% in April, thanks largely to the hike in gas prices. CBS News business analyst Jill Schlesinger says the numbers will factor into the Fed's next decision on interest rates.
3: Clearly, they are monitoring whether the inflation

0: inflationary impact of the war will bleed through for a longer period of time and impact other parts of the economy. For now, prices are higher, and wages overall are not keeping up with this recent spike in prices.
1: The national average for a gallon of gas in the U.S. today, $4.50. Defense Secretary Hegseth back on Capitol Hill, defending the Pentagon's $1.5 trillion budget request.
2: The House Appropriations Committee's ranking member, Connecticut Democrat Rosa DeLauro, demanded a better accounting of the cost of the war against Iran.
3: There has been a consistent lack of transparency since this war began.
2: Hegseth was asked if the Pentagon has a plan B should Congress refuse to authorize continuing operations against Iran.
4: We have a plan to escalate if necessary. We have a plan to retrograde if necessary. We have a plan to shift assets.
2: Michael Wallace, CBS News.
1: President Trump leaves for Beijing this afternoon for a summit with Chinese leader Xi Jinping. Political analyst Isaac Stonefish says the Iran war will be front and center.
5: It'll color this if President Trump really focuses on trying to get Chairman Xi's help to end the war. In Xi Jinping's mind, Taiwan is so much more important than Iran, and Beijing would love to see this war go on to keep burning U.S. treasure and U.S. prestige globally.
1: New questions about the 18 American passengers who've returned from the cruise ship hit with a hantavirus outbreak. 16 are being monitored at the University of Nebraska Medical Center. Dr. Michael Wadman oversees the national quarantine unit there.
6: Each quarantined individual is in a private room. They do have access to technology. They can, you know, conduct phone conversations, but there's no intermingling of any of the quarantined individuals.
1: Two others, including one who's tested positive, are quarantined at a hospital in Atlanta. Parents of a college freshman from California are suing ChatGPT after Sam Nelson died of an overdose. CBS's Jolene Kent.
7: Sam's mom and stepdad, Angus, knew he'd been struggling with alcohol and experimenting with drugs and took him to get help. They said on the night of his death, it was ChatGPT version 4.0 that's now no longer available that recommended specific dosages, including a fatal combination.
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1: A Jeffrey Epstein accuser gets a posthumous award.
12: Taking top honor at the British Book Awards.
13: Nobody's go.
12: Virginia Giuffre's memoir of her years being trafficked by Jeffrey Epstein, published 6 months after her death by suicide. To the judges.
14: It felt important that this one win. It was without a doubt the winner and was always going to be the winner.
12: Other judges saying the book, with its unflinching account of abuse, changed the world and may again. Still, the former Prince Andrew remains under investigation here over Giuffre's claims that she was trafficked to him when underage. Vicky Barker, CBS News, London.
1: A quick-witted entertainment critic who courted controversy with his caustic quips has died.
15: We have Best Picture of the Year, Hello, Dolly. That's because the only person who saw Hello, Dolly, I think.
1: Rex Reed was part of a wave of new reviewers in the 1960s who offered sexier, edgier alternatives. He was 87. Deborah Rodriguez, CBS News.
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17: Gradual clearing today, a high of 79, winds 10 to 15, gusting to 35 miles per hour. Clear tonight, 46 for the low, winds 15 to 20, gusting to 30 miles per hour tonight. Sunny on Wednesday, winds calm, 79 for the high. Thursday, there's a 30% chance of rain, otherwise partly sunny, 82, winds gusting to 35 miles per hour.

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0: 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A bike safety fair will be held Thursday, May 14th, 4:30 to 6:30 p.m. in the YMCA parking lot. Attendees can participate in bike riding activities designed to help riders learn the rules of the road, build confidence, and practice real-world biking skills in a safe, controlled environment. Riders will learn skills such as proper hand signals for turning, stopping, navigating intersections and obstacles, basic traffic rules. Bicycle inspections, helmet fitting, and free giveaways will be available for attendees, as well as the chance to register bikes with the Lamar's Police Department. The fair is put on by the Plymouth County Cyclists and the Lamar's Area YMCA in partnership with Bike Central, the Lamar's Police Department, and the Optimist Club.
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1: It's going to be a pretty golf-heavy sports update today with a couple of conference championships being handed out around the listening area. We'll first start in Sioux City at Floyd Park Golf Course and Girls Golf in the Missouri for Activities Conference, where Lamar's community won their second MRAC tournament in 3 years, defeating all of the conference schools with a 356, beating Bishop Heelan, who was in second by 8 strokes, and beating Sioux City North, who was in third by nearly 40 strokes. Individually, the Bulldogs were led by the two best golfers on the course yesterday, Maya Scove, who shot an 82 to be the individual medalist, Kinley Schmidt, who finished right behind her in second with an 86. They led the way for the Bulldogs. Ella Lang was a pleasant surprise for Lamar's as she finished in the top 10 in ninth with a 92 and earned a second team all-conference nod. Lamar's other scoring golfer was Rylan Schmidt. She finished 13th overall in the meet, scoring a 96. Again, the Bulldog girls golf team, their second MRAC tournament title in 3 seasons. Check out a detailed individual leaderboard with a lot of our area golfers on it at our website, KLEM1410.com. 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
3: Now, the KLEM weather forecast.
4: Gradual clearing today, a high of 79, winds 10 to 15, gusting to 35 miles per hour. Clear tonight, 46 for the low, winds 15 to 20, gusting to 30 miles per hour tonight. Sunny on Wednesday, winds calm, 79 for the high. Thursday, there's a 30% chance of rain, otherwise partly sunny, 82, winds gusting to 35 miles per hour on Thursday. 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
1: Well, we take a look now at the sports schedule for today, where, again, we're gearing up for big postseason events. So a lot of the events are starting to die down a bit before those big competitions. But we do have one big thing to tell you today, at least in the listening area. In girls golf, the Warrigal Conference Championship will be taking place at Willow Creek Golf Course. It was the boys' turn yesterday. It's the girls' turn today. Then on the soccer pitch, some MRAC matchups that might be of note for you in girls soccer. It's Sioux City East at Council Bluffs Thomas Jefferson. Sioux City West is at Sergeant Bluff Luton, and Sioux City North is at Council Bluffs Abe Lincoln. Then on the boys' side, Council Bluffs Thomas Jefferson is at Sioux City East. It's Sergeant Bluff Luton at Sioux City West, and Council Bluffs Abe Lincoln is at Sioux City North. Well, for more sports news, be sure to check out our website. 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

0: 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Our citizen of the day today is Dave Palmer. Dave is Galen Director of Transportation and is retiring at the end of the school year. He gets a pizza from Pease Pizza House in Lamar's, a long stem rose from Lamar's Hy-Vee Floral Department, and a car wash from 12th Street Touchless or Highway 75 Touchless Auto Wash and Pet Wash. Dave Palmer, our KLEM Citizen of the Day.
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0: 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It's 9 minutes before 10 o'clock Tuesday morning. Julie's with us from Century 21 ProLink business office located across from Fairway here in Lamar's, and another beautiful day in the neighborhood, Julie.
2: It is, and I've got more listings in all the neighborhoods.
0: All right.
2: So today we have going active 139 6th Avenue Southwest, which is from the outside, it looks like a single family home, but it is actually

0: converted at some point, and I honestly, I think it was probably built this way. It's called a two-family home conversion. So when you go in the front door, there's a small foyer area, and then there is a door to each side. So it's essentially a duplex. Each side you can lock securely. Each side has a living room, two bedrooms, full bath, and a kitchen area. Then there is a shared staircase down the back side of the house to the basement. One side of the basement can be locked off. The other side is open, but you could easily build another wall down there and put a door so that that side is locked as well. They both have their own furnaces, air conditioners, water softeners, laundry facilities. There is a shared two-car garage detached, so each unit has been in the past given one garage stall space. New owner can, you know, assign that however they choose, and both units are currently vacant, which is why the sellers decided to go ahead and put it on the market. It was a good time with it being vacant. They've done a lot of really nice updates to this property. It's got a large size yard. So give me a call. We'll actually have it open tonight for an open house from 5 to 6:30. So if you've got anybody interested or you want to take a look at yourself, stop by one of our newer agents with us. Kylie Korn will be hosting that for me tonight from 5 to 6:30. So come on out, take a look at it. We've got it priced at $232,500.
1: All right. Sounds like an interesting piece of property. So take a look.
0: Yeah. It is. Yeah. Yeah. Nice location. Like I said, it's got a really good sized backyard. So, you know, if someone wanted to, you could put up another shed back there, maybe an additional garage, something like that. Just check with the city and what code, you know, restrictions or regulations you have to follow as far as that goes.
1: Okay.
0: So, and lots of open houses coming up. I know we've got graduation coming up this weekend as well. So congratulations to all those graduates. I hope you celebrate and have a great time, but celebrate safely. We want you all to have a great time, and we're just extremely proud of all the graduates from Lamar's community and Galen Catholic and the surrounding areas. So have a good time, but if you need to or you've got time, please stop out at my open houses. Check on my Facebook page. We'll have everything listed there. Realtor.com, of course, always has things posted on there as well. But if you have any questions, you can always reach me at 540-7757.
1: All right. Sounds good. Yeah. If you're traveling around to parties, swing in and check out one of these open houses. Great time to do it. It'd be a nice weekend for it, too. So
0: it will.
1: Thanks, Julie. Appreciate the update. And we'll talk to you again soon. Bet. Okay. Thank you.
0: Okay. Yeah. Thanks, Dave. Bye-bye.
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2: I'm Steve Kathan. A new criminal case more than 2 years after the deadly Key Bridge collapse in Baltimore. CBS's Michael Wallace.
3: An indictment unsealed today charges the Singapore and India-based operations of Synergy Marine and an employee on the ship with failing to inform the Coast Guard of a known hazardous condition, false statements, and obstructing an agency proceeding. The ship, the MV Dolly, lost power and slammed into the bridge, causing it to collapse. Six construction workers who were filling potholes on the span were killed.
2: The government says consumer prices climbed sharply again last month as the 10-week war with Iran pushed energy prices even higher. CBS's Kelly O'Grady.
4: It was up 3.8%. We

0: We look for 2%. That's what the Fed's targeting. That was an annual number. The monthly number for April, it was up 0.6%. So that's a lot of numbers. What does it mean? It means that prices are rising faster than they were before. It's mainly driven by the higher energy costs, how it's sort of circling or flowing into different parts of the economy.
1: Defense Secretary Hegseth is on Capitol Hill. CBS's Nicole Killian tells us he's being pressed by Democrats about the war in Iran.
2: He has received some pushback from some members of the appropriations panel, most notably one of the key Democrats on that committee, Rosa DeLauro, who said that the administration has yet to present a clear or coherent strategy specifically with respect to the Iran war.
1: On the Health Watch, CBS's Vicky Barker reports a new study in the Journal of the American Medical Association has news about guns and children.
3: About 32 million U.S. children live in a home with firearms.
4: And about 6.7 million of them live in a home where at least one of those firearms is both loaded and unlocked.
3: Author Matthew Miller says handgun owners are most likely to keep a loaded gun unlocked in the house. Guns are more likely to be locked away in households with small children than in those with teenagers. Yet Miller says it's teenagers who are at much more risk with firearms, a leading method of suicide among teens.
1: Now to Atlanta, where a day after pleading not guilty to stealing unreleased Beyonce music and hard drives from one of her employees, Kelvin Evans pleaded guilty.
5: Do you want to give up right to trial by jury, right to cross-examine witnesses, all the other rights that belong to you right now? Do you want to give those up in order to enter this plea?
6: Say
5: it one more time for me.
6: Yes, ma'am.
1: Earlier, Evans rejected a plea deal. He's been sentenced to 5 years in prison. Wall Street. Right now, the Dow is down 258 points. This is CBS News.
7: What is going on?
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16: Good morning. It's now time for your KLEM news update for this Tuesday, May 12th. I'm Daniel Versteg. Currently, over our 10 o'clock hour, it is 70 degrees, a nice start to the day with a northerly wind gusting to 20 miles an hour. Looking to reach a high of 79 today. That'll come under some sunny skies throughout the remainder of the day. And with some winds forecasted to pick up later this afternoon, we are scheduled to be under a red flag warning starting at noon and going until 9 o'clock tonight. The forecast for tonight calls for mostly clear skies. Our low drops down to 46. Then for tomorrow, looks to be more of the same, only with less wind. Sunny skies, high temperature of 79. And for tomorrow night, mostly clear skies with our low down to 52. We'll tell you about the upcoming week's worth of weather. Some precipitation chances scattered around there with some warmer weather on the way as well. And we'll tell you all about that coming up in our full forecast.

0: Yesterday's high temperature in Lamar's, it got all the way up to 80 degrees with low dropping down all the way to 35. 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
3: I'm Sean Power reporting. A longtime Lamar's business is entering a new chapter. Robin and Dave Grossenheider have announced the sale of Hotop Jewelry and Gifts to longtime employee Jessica Potterbaum and her husband Jeff of Remsen, with the ownership transition scheduled to take place in early August. Owner-manager Robin Grossenheider said in a statement that her and Dave are thrilled that the Hotop tradition will continue and that it was important to us that the store remains a retail anchor in the community. Exciting things are happening in downtown Lamar's. Jessica Potterbaum expressed enthusiasm about the transition, saying we are excited to take over this beloved business and that her and Jeff will continue offering the best in fine jewelry, gifts, and home decor, with plans to expand our selection. Our current employees will remain, providing the friendly customer service that has long been a trademark of Hotop's. The Grossenheiders have owned the business for 48 years. Hotop Jewelry and Gifts was originally established in April of 1959 when Walter and Frieda Hotop, immigrants from Germany, moved from Remsen to Lamar's to operate a jewelry store inside of the H.F. Klassen store on Plymouth Street. In March of 1973, Tom Otis and Tom Nelson of Nelson Jewelers in Spencer, Iowa, purchased Hotop Jewelers and operated it for nearly 5 years. Dave and Robin Grossenheider acquired the business in January of 1978, moving to its current location at 26 Central Avenue Northeast in 1990. Reflecting on their years of ownership, Robin Grossenheider shared her appreciation by stating, "We have been blessed with wonderful employees, both past and present. We also want to thank our many loyal customers who have supported us for nearly 5 decades, many of whom have become dear friends." Robin will remain involved as an advisor to the store, and Dave will continue in his part-time role at KLEM Radio. Diamond Vogel has announced that CEO Jeff Powell was recognized for his service as chairman of the American Coatings Association Board of Directors during the ACA Industry Awards dinner and reception that was held on May 4th in Indianapolis. The ACA Industry Awards dinner and reception is held in conjunction with the biennial American Coatings Show and Conference and serves as one of the industry's leading recognition events. The evening honors individuals for their leadership, technical contributions, and service to the paint and coatings industry. Powell served as chairman of the ACA Board of Directors from 2024 through April of 2026. He helped provide strategic leadership and guidance for the association while supporting its advocacy, policy, and industry engagement efforts. Diamond Vogel Chair Drew Vogel said in a statement that the company was proud to see his leadership recognized by ACA and grateful for the time and energy he has dedicated to advancing the industry. House Speaker Pat Grassley says property tax negotiations during the recently concluded 2026 session of the Iowa legislature ended in a good place.
4: The 2% revenue cap really is going to be the hallmark of this piece of legislation that really limits the growth of new revenue that local governments can take in.
3: There will be exceptions, however, for new home construction and for expenses like employee benefits and liability insurance. The plan provides future property tax relief in other ways by a homestead exemption worth up to $20,000 a year on a person's primary home. There's also a move to dedicate a greater share of the 1% sales tax for school infrastructure to property tax relief.
4: But I think where we ended was actually a good place. Hard 2% cap, allow local governments to pay those critical services that we expect, but at the same time, make sure we're getting certainty for the taxpayer.
3: Grassley made his comments this past weekend on Iowa Press on Iowa PBS. Governor Reynolds has expressed support and praise for the package, but has not yet announced when she plans to sign it into law. And that's a look at your local news. I'm Sean Power.
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1: On the obituary report, Irene Hildebrandt, 82, of Remsen, passed away on May 9th at Orange City Area Health System. The funeral service will be held on Wednesday, May 13th at 11 a.m. at the Fish Funeral Home and Monument in Remsen. Burial will follow at St. Mary's Cemetery. Visitation with family present will be from 10:30 a.m. until service time on Wednesday at the funeral home. Expressions of sympathy can be extended to the family through the Fish Funeral Home website. That's services for Irene Hildebrandt, 82, of Remsen. Kim Ann Dahm passed away on May 10th in Marcus, Iowa. The funeral service will take place on Thursday, May 14th at 10 a.m. at Faith Lutheran Church, Orange City. Burial will follow the lunch at Holy Name Catholic Cemetery in Marcus. Visitations will be from 5 to 7 p.m. on Wednesday, May 13th at the Fish Funeral Home and Monument in Marcus, with family present from 5 to 7 p.m. and a prayer service starting at 7. There will also be 1 hour of visitation at the church prior to the service on Thursday. The services have been entrusted to the Fish Funeral Home and Monument in Marcus. That's services for Kim Ann Dahm of Marcus, Iowa. You can find obituary information on our website at KLEM1410.com.
2: This is Radio Iowa. Governor Kim Reynolds has signed a bill into law that raises the penalty for animal torture to a felony for a first offense, with a potential sentence of up to 5 years in prison.
3: This isn't just about being punitive. This is about cracking down on intentional, willful, and malicious infliction of pain or prolonged death on innocent animals.
2: Iowa is the last state in the country to make torturing a companion animal a felony. State Representative Samantha Fett of Carlisle, who has 3 German Shepherds as pets, says the bill was the right thing to do.
4: Our pets are there for our companionship, for comfort, for therapy, for service, for working, and what better way to protect them by passing something like this?
2: Tom Colvin, the executive director of the Animal Rescue League of Iowa, cites studies indicating 70% of people who torture animals have committed another crime, and 40% of those crimes involve violence against a human. 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
2: Authorities in southern Iowa's Clark County say the bodies of 2 missing girls have been recovered from a creek. The sheriff's office says the 2 sisters, ages 7 and 10, drowned on Friday night. Both were students in the Murray Community School District and recently moved to the Woodburn area. Well, there's a chance for rain today in parts of Iowa. The weather was dry last week, and Iowa farmers were able to get a lot of seed into the ground, as Radio Iowa's Dar Danielson reports.
10: The USDA crop report says there were 6.5 days suitable

0: Well, for field work last week, the longest stretch we've seen so far this spring, corn planting moved from 42 to 72% complete. It is now even with last year and ahead of the five-year average by 9%. Soybean planting is also now even with last year at 60% planted. That's 12% above the five-year average. The report shows 19% of the corn has already emerged and 7% of the beans have popped out of the ground. Radio Iowa, I'm Dar Danielson.
1: The first three homes built under an affordable housing program are now on the market in Des Moines. The homes are from the Central Iowa Community Land Trust and are part of an effort to provide permanent affordable housing in Central Iowa. Homebuyers would purchase the house using a financial model in line with the buyer's income. Program manager Jacqueline Chico says when the house is sold, the land trust model makes sure it stays affordable for the next buyers.
2: They agree to sell it to another income eligible home buyer, and the Central Iowa Community Land Trust would then take care of the sale.
1: Chico says the program makes sure a buyer spends 30% or less of their annual gross pay. She says the program prepares the buyer for ownership before and after they purchase the house.
2: It's really that partnership in one, being prepared, and two, finding the resources if you need additional assistance.
1: A buyer has been identified for one of the three new homes, and applications are open for the other two. Chico says they hope to expand across Iowa and reach 100 houses in the next 3 years. I'm Matt Kelly. 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
5: 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The City of Lamar's yard waste disposal site is located at the Riverview Ball Complex off Highway 3 West. The site is open Saturdays from 9 a.m. till 4 p.m. and Wednesdays from 1 till 6 p.m. now through the 30th of November. No containers, boxes, or bags allowed. Trees, brush, yard waste must be separated and piled in the proper area of the drop-off site. Yard waste disposal site is for Lamar's residents only. Non-resident use of the site is not allowed.
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9: It's time now to take a look at the weather forecast for Lamar's on this Tuesday. Currently, over our 10 o'clock hour, the temperature sits at 70 degrees with a northerly wind gusting to 20 miles an hour. We're forecasted to reach a high of 79 today, and we're forecasted to see wind gusts top out around 35 miles an hour. Hence why the National Weather Service has put a red flag warning starting at noon for our area and going until 9 o'clock tonight. The forecast for tonight calls for mostly clear skies with a low down to 46. Tomorrow, sunny skies, high temperature up to 79. Tomorrow night, mostly clear with a low down to 52. As for Thursday, there's a 30% chance of rain in the forecast on Thursday with a high of 82. Friday is going to be one of the warmer days in our forecast. Sunny skies, high of 87. Saturday, 30% chance of rain showers and a high of 87 as well.

0: well. Then Sunday starts cooling down a bit. 40% chance of rain on Sunday with a high of 83, leaving us with the Monday's forecast calling for a 30% chance of rain showers and a high temperature reaching 73 degrees. And that's a look at your upcoming weather forecast here on KLEM. 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
2: Now, the KLEM weather forecast.
3: KLEM weather is brought to you at this hour by The Market, a collection of small shops just north of the ice cream parlor in downtown Lamar's. It is 70 degrees in Lamar's with a northwesterly wind gusting to 23 miles an hour. High temperature set to reach 79 today. And we're going to be under a red flag warning starting at noon and going till 9 o'clock tonight. Forecast for tonight calls for mostly clear skies with a low down to 46. Tomorrow, sunny, high temperature of 79. Tomorrow night, mostly clear with a low down to 52. As for Thursday, 30% chance of rain and a high of 82. Friday calls for sunny skies with a high of 87. Saturday, 30% chance of rain, also a high of 87. For Sunday, 40% chance of rain, a high of 83. And then for Monday, 30% chance of rain showers, high temperature up to 73 degrees. And that's a look at your weather forecast here on KLEM. Stay tuned. We'll have a check of your news at the top of the hour from CBS Radio News. Until then, we'll have more favorites for you. Stephen Bishop on the way right now on KLEM.

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0: and stream live on the KLEM YouTube page. Tune in live at 1 o'clock for the Galen Catholic graduation ceremony, and then again at 3 o'clock for the Lamar's Community High School graduation ceremony. Don't miss this special hometown tradition as we celebrate the class of 2026. 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
2: I'm Steve Kathan. Inflation has jumped 3.8%, fastest climb in 3 years. The government says consumer prices are going up because of energy costs linked to the war in Iran. CBS's Mugo Odigwe.
3: A White House spokesperson responded to the new data saying President Trump has always been clear about the temporary disruptions the war with Iran would cause. The statement goes on to say the administration remains laser focused on delivering growth and affordability for Americans.
2: Well, CBS's Jill Schlesinger has more on the April numbers.
4: Gas is up 28.4% from a year ago. And one area that bears watching is electricity, which was up 2.1% month over month. That's up 6.1% from a year ago, perhaps due to the big demand for electricity for these new AI data centers. This report, combined with last week's jobs report, puts the Federal Reserve in a position where they're unlikely to lower interest rates anytime soon.
2: Pentagon officials revealed today the cost of the Iran war now tops $29 billion. Defense Secretary Hegseth testifying on Capitol Hill.
5: The $1.5 trillion budget request put forward by the president will build upon the historic $1 trillion FY26 top line and will continue to reverse the 4 years of underinvestment and mismanagement of the Biden administration.
2: The search for Savannah Guthrie's missing mother, Nancy, has now been going on for 100 days. CBS's Anna.

0: Schechter says a strand of DNA is being tested by the FBI.
1: They're taking that partial DNA that they have determined is not Nancy Guthrie's, is not anybody who worked at the home, is not any family member. And they are trying to find in genealogy company websites a partial DNA match. That is painstaking work.
0: Well, two companies linked to the ship that hit the Key Bridge 2 years ago in Baltimore, causing the deadly collapse, have been indicted on criminal charges. U.S. Attorney Kelly Hayes.
2: The indictment alleges that if the dolly had been using the proper fuel supply pumps, then the vessel would have regained power in time.
0: CBS's Michael Wallace reports the maker of a weight loss drug is touting a new higher dose.
3: Novo Nordisk says its new weekly 7.2 milligram injection of Wegovy, which launched in the U.S. last month, helps certain patients lose 15% of their weight after 6 months, before going on to lose a total of 28% after a year and a half. Prior to the new dose, the largest had been 2.4 milligrams, which helped patients lose 18% of their weight.
0: And checking Wall Street's, right now the Dow is down 195 points. This is CBS News.
4: It's one of the most successful law and justice programs in television history that continues to uncover the truth 48 hours Saturday on CBS and streaming on Paramount Plus.
5: Man, I love this place. I've been surfing here since I was a kid. Now, seeing my grandson out on the water, it means everything to me. Watching him and taking in the blue waves, the sea breeze, the blurry horizon.
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7: Lieutenant Pete Maverick Mitchell is celebrating a milestone, and you're invited to the party.
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7: 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The movies will be in theaters across the country for 1 week. 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
0: The red carpet's been rolled out at the 79th Cannes Film Festival in the south of France. The French Riviera hosting 12 days of nonstop world premieres, opening with the new film The Electric Kiss, and an honorary award to the Lord of the Rings director Peter Jackson. I'm Steve Kathan, CBS.
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11: 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It is 72 degrees currently with a northwesterly wind gusting up to 24 miles an hour. Looking to get to a high of 79 today. That comes under sunny skies. And a red flag warning will be starting around an hour from now at noon and going till 9 o'clock tonight. The forecast for tonight calls for mostly clear skies with a low down to 46. Then tomorrow, sunny skies, high temperature of 80. Tomorrow night, mostly clear at a low down to 53. Then for Thursday, 40% chance of rain showers, high temperature up to 82. For Friday, sunny skies, high of 87. Saturday, 30% chance of rain, a high of 86. Sunday, 60% chance of rain, high of 85. And then for Monday, 30% chance of rain, a high of 75 degrees. And that's your weather forecast here on KLEM. We'll have a couple of news updates throughout the hour with some 2020 headlines, so stay tuned for that, along with more of your favorites and America at 2:50 coming up later on in the hour right here on KLEM Radio.

0: 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Don't miss the special hometown tradition as we celebrate the class of 2026. 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
0: In a world searching for truth, for hope, or something to hold on to, this is a story that points back to where it all began. A Great Awakening tells the story of how God uses George Whitefield and Benjamin Franklin to stir hearts, ignite faith, and remind a nation that true freedom is found in Him. Let's be reminded that revival doesn't start in government. It starts in our hearts. Come see A Great Awakening free at Royal 3 Cinema, showing Monday, May 18th through the 21st at 7 p.m. in the evening. 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
1: 2020 Headlines, I'm Daniel Verstag. Governor Kim Reynolds has signed a bill into law that raises the penalty for animal torture to a felony for a first offense with a potential sentence of up to 5 years in prison. Reynolds says that's the legal standard in every other state. A dog named Ember, who had been severely beaten as a puppy, stood on the table near the bill as Reynolds signed it. Ember was rescued by Des Moines police investigating a domestic assault. And authorities say two people from Western Iowa died in a head-on collision Saturday afternoon in Northwest Missouri. The Missouri State Patrol says two female victims, ages 67 and 76, were from Harlan and Rockwell City. They were passengers in an SUV that was struck when a vehicle driven by a woman from Texas crossed the center line of Highway 71. The driver of the vehicle from Texas died in the crash. The driver of the SUV, a 72-year-old man from Rockwell City, was seriously injured. News stories and more found on our website, KLEM1410.com.
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2: KLEM weather is brought to you by Mrs. B's Convenience Store on Highway 3 in Remsen. 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It is 72 degrees with a northwesterly wind gusting to 23 miles an hour. Looking to reach a high of 79 today. That comes under sunny skies and windy conditions, and will be under a red flag warning starting at noon today and going till 9 o'clock tonight. For tonight, mostly clear skies. Our low drops down to 46. Tomorrow, sunny skies, high reaching 80 degrees. Tomorrow night, mostly clear, our low down to 53. Then for Thursday, 40% chance of rain showers, a high of 82. Friday, sunny, high of 87. Saturday, 30% chance of rain, a high of 86. Sunday, 60% chance of rain, high of 85. And then for Monday, 30% chance of rain, a high temperature reaching 75 degrees. That's a look at your weather forecast here on KLEM. Stay tuned. We'll have a check of your news once again with some 2020 headlines. Stay tuned for our America at 250 featured later on in the hour. 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
1: 2020 Headlines, I'm Daniel Versteg. House Speaker Pat Grassley says property tax negotiations during the recently concluded session of the Iowa legislature ended in a good place. Grassley says the 2% property tax revenue cap on cities and counties is the hallmark of the legislation. He says he's disappointed that the Iowa Senate did not debate a House bill that would have prohibited carbon pipeline developers from using the government's eminent

0: domain authority to seize property from landowners who don't want the pipeline on their property. And the Democrat candidate for state treasurer, John Norwood, is calling for changes in oversight of the Iowa Public Employees Retirement System, known as IPERS. The state-run pension system CEO resigned on May 1st, and a deputy was fired amid an investigation of alleged misconduct. Norwood says 1 in 8 Iowans is getting or will get pension income from IPERS, and the state should hire an independent consulting firm to review internal operations of the system. News stories and more found on our website, KLEM1410.com.
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1: On the obituary report, Irene Hildebrandt, 82, of Remsen, passed away on May 9th at Orange City Area Health System. The funeral service will be held on Wednesday, May 13th at 11 a.m. at the Fish Funeral Home and Monument in Remsen. Burial will follow at St. Mary's Cemetery. Visitation with family present will be from 10:30 a.m. until service time on Wednesday at the funeral home. Expressions of sympathy can be extended to the family through the Fish Funeral Home website. That services for Irene Hildebrandt, 82, of Remsen. Kim Ann Dahm passed away on May 10th in Marcus, Iowa. The funeral service will take place on Thursday, May 14th at 10 a.m. at Faith Lutheran Church, Orange City. Burial will follow the lunch at Holy Name Catholic Cemetery in Marcus. Visitations will be from 5 to 7 p.m. on Wednesday, May 13th at the Fish Funeral Home and Monument in Marcus, with family present from 5 to 7 p.m. and a prayer service starting at 7. There will also be 1 hour of visitation at the church prior to the service on Thursday. The services have been entrusted to the Fish Funeral Home and Monument in Marcus. That's services for Kim Ann Dahm of Marcus, Iowa. You can find obituary information on our website at KLEM1410.com.

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1: For 250 years, the American story has been written by millions of people, leaders, dreamers, workers, and families. 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
1: August 1963. Thousands gather on the National Mall in Washington, D.C. There, Martin Luther King Jr. delivers his powerful I Have a Dream speech during the March on Washington for Jobs and Freedom.
3: 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I have a dream today.
1: His words echo across generations, reminding Americans that the pursuit of equality is central to the nation's promise. You've been listening to America at 250, celebrating the spirit, courage, and history of our nation. 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
2: I'm Steve Kathan. Inflation checks in at 3.8% in the latest government look at consumer prices, a three-year high.
3: The report shows consumer prices rose sharply last month amid the U.S. war against Iran. A White House spokesman says President Trump has always been clear about temporary disruptions as a result of Operation Epic Fury. And he says the report reinforces how the president's long-term economic agenda, quote, continues to deliver despite these disruptions. The statement cites declines in drug and hospital costs and real wage growth, and adds the administration remains laser focused on delivering growth and affordability at home while eliminating Iran's nuclear threat. Linda Kenyon, CBS News, the White House.
2: Authorities now say the man who was struck and killed by a plane taking off at Denver's airport last week intended to end his own life when he scaled a fence and walked onto a runway. They say no note was found and did not specify what led to the conclusion. Two companies linked to the ship that struck and brought down the Key Bridge in Baltimore 2 years ago have been indicted. The FBI's Jimmy Paul.
4: The bridge was struck and collapsed because those who were responsible for the ship's operation deliberately cut corners at the expense of safety.
2: Six workers died in the collapse. No end to the stalemate with Iran. Defense Secretary Hegseth facing Democratic questions today on Capitol Hill.
5: Is the theory to create more ceasefires or more projects just to evade the War Powers Act?
6: The theory of the entire case is to prevent Iran from having a nuclear weapon.
2: Overseas, Britain's prime minister is trying to hold on to his job.
7: I'm Vicky Barker in London. Keir Starmer has just told his cabinet he will not step down. But after last week's disastrous local election results,
8: it is now time to go.
7: More than 70 Labour Party lawmakers like this one have now called on

0: him to step aside, and those who oppose his resignation...
1: Things may only get worse if there's a change at the top.
0: Hardly a ringing endorsement of a prime minister widely seen to have been ineffective at best. Vicky Barker, CBS News, London.
2: New York's governor is reviewing a bill that would ban potassium bromate in the state. That's a chemical in flour used in bakeries and pizzerias for years. CBS News contributor Dr. Mark Hyman.
3: Pizza and bagels in New York before the 40s had no potassium bromate in it. It makes it more stable, easier to use, and it's sort of a industrial product that's in our food. The problem is it's banned in most other countries, Canada, UK, China, Nigeria.
2: The Senate confirmed Kevin Warsh to be a governor on the Federal Reserve Board. Wall Street right now, a down day for stocks. The Dow is off 31 points. This is CBS News.
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9: 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Now, seeing my grandson out on the water, it means everything to me. Watching him and taking in the blue waves, the sea breeze, the blurry horizon.
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2: The online seller eBay is rejecting an unsolicited $56 billion takeover offer from GameStop, calling that proposal not credible or attractive. On the Health Watch, a vaccine shows promise against an aggressive and incurable brain cancer.
0: In an early clinical trial, participants with glioblastoma had increased immune response and slowed tumor progression after receiving a vaccine. Dr. Albert Kim at the Siteman Cancer Center in St. Louis says this is very exciting. One long-term survivor remains recurrence-free nearly 5 years later.
11: And in the next few iterations of this, I think we're going to see some big benefits for these cancer patients.
0: Dr. Kim says the vaccine is safe for these patients. Jennifer Kuiper, CBS News.
2: 41-year-old NBA superstar LeBron James said last night he's not sure if he'll return for a record 24th season after the Lakers were swept out of the playoffs. Steve Kathan.
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13: KLEM weather brought to you over the noon hour by P's Pizza House for hot, fresh pizza, burgers, and delicious pasta in Lamar's and Dakota Dunes. 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It's currently 73 degrees in Lamar's, northwesterly wind gusting to 31 miles an hour. We are under a red flag warning that'll last until 9 o'clock this evening, with our high temperature set to reach 79 today. Tonight, mostly clear skies are the forecast. Our low drops down to 46. Tomorrow, sunny skies, high temperature of 80. Tomorrow night, mostly clear, low down to 53. For tomorrow, 40% chance of rain, a high of 82. There's sunny skies forecasted for Friday with a high of 87. Saturday, 30% chance of rain, 86 for the high. Sunday, 60% chance, high of 85. And for Monday, a 30% chance of rain, high temperature of 75 degrees. And that's a look at your weather forecast here on KLEM. Coming up in just a couple of minutes, we'll bring you your midday market report from the Iowa Agribusiness Radio Network. 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
4: This is the Midday Market Report for Tuesday on the Iowa Agribusiness Radio Network. I'm Mark Magnuson. 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Brandon, what's happening with the trade in the grains?
5: We just had our USDA report come out a few minutes ago here, and it looks like it was generally pretty neutral on corn and beans, however supportive on wheat. Right now I have Chicago wheat up about 25 to 30 cents, Kansas City up 30 to 38 cents, Minneapolis up about 13 to 15. So it looks like on the numbers here, USDA had U.S. ending stocks on wheat at 762 million bushels.
4: That was Brandon Doherty with Total Farm Marketing. We will have a check of the numbers next.
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4: July corn up 3.5 at 478¾. December corn up 2¼ at $5 even. July soybeans up 15¼ at 1228¼. November soybeans up 11¾ at 1206½. July soybean meal up 3.10 at 327.90. July soybean oil up 99¢ at 74.73. Chicago wheat up 27½ at 661½. Minneapolis wheat up 18¢ at 7. Minneapolis wheat up 19¢ at 705. Kansas City hard red wheat up 30¢ at 716¼. July oats up 3½ at 358. On the Merck, June live cattle at 249.50 up 10¢. May feeder cattle at 366.70 down $1.70. June lean hogs down $1.18 at 99.05. June pork cutout unchanged at 114.68. Class 3 milk down 6 cents at $16.95. This has been a check of the Midday Markets on the Iowa Agribusiness Radio Network.
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2: Could GameStop really buy eBay? Meet the man who thinks he can make it happen. I'm Jeff Colvin of Fortune Magazine with the Fortune Business Update. Ryan Cohen, the CEO of GameStop, shocked Wall Street with his unsolicited offer to buy eBay for $56 billion. He joined GameStop's board of directors in 2021, became CEO in 2023. He has helped the company return to profitability, in part by conducting mass layoffs and closing stores. When he joined the board, the company company's market value was a little over $1 billion. Now it's worth more than $10 billion. Cohen never went to college, and before GameStop, he started the online pet goods retailer Chewy, which PetSmart bought for more than $3 billion. It's an impressive record, but can he really buy eBay for $56 billion? Well, who knows, but he can't be ruled out. I'm Jeff Colvin.
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0: 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Tune in live at 1 o'clock for the Galen Catholic graduation ceremony, and then again at 3 o'clock for the Lamar's Community High School graduation ceremony. 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
5: 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They are there before the gates open and long after the lights go out, helping families with projects and pitching in wherever they're needed, never asking for recognition. The Iowa Agribusiness Radio Network, along with Wiffles Hybrids, is honoring them with the Heart of the County Fair Award. Six winners will be recognized locally and at the Iowa State Fair with a plaque, cash prize, VIP passes, and food coupons. Don't delay. Nominations are due June 1st. 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
4: March exports of U.S. pork were among the largest on record, concluding a very strong first quarter, according to data released by the USDA and compiled by the U.S. Meat Export Federation. U.S. MEF President and CEO Dan Hallstrom said exports increased year-over-year to leading market Mexico, as well as to Japan, Central America, the Dominican Republic, the Philippines, and Taiwan.
6: 285,000 metric tons, which is the third largest volume ever, and actually the second largest value record at a little over $800 million. So broad-based growth, not only in the Western Hemisphere with Mexico and Central America, but it was good to see Asia contribute. And actually, for the whole quarter, Japan's had a good quarter, including the month of March, with growth of almost 20%. And then you look at, you know, another solid month and quarter for Korea as well. So I think that's really the story.
4: Hallstrom said shipments for beef increased year over year to several markets, but were offset by minimal exports to China.
6: The beef variety meat side continues to be strong, a new record high, $135 million exported on the beef side in March. You look at the countries contributing, this is the other thing. It's not just one or two countries on the beef variety meats. It's Japan, it's Mexico, it's Korea, it's places like Peru, Colombia, and the Philippines. The other thing that we look at indicator-wise there is on the value, even though we may not have as much volume as we would like, the value continues to grow. Over $450 per head for every animal slaughtered. So that's the highest in 12 months. I think that's a real testament to diversifying markets and finding value outside of China.
4: For more information and full reports, head on over to usmef.org. For the World of Agriculture on the Iowa Agribusiness Radio Network, I'm Riley Smith.
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10: 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Or do you jump out the door ready to take on the world? Either way, a little bit of wisdom to start your day can't hurt. 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

0: and stream live on the KLEM YouTube page. Tune in live at 1 o'clock for the Galen Catholic graduation ceremony, and then again at 3 o'clock for the Lamar's Community High School graduation ceremony. Don't miss the special hometown tradition as we celebrate the class of 2026. This Sunday, May 17th, this broadcast is brought to you by Nohava Construction, MRK Insurance, Guardian Angel Preschool and Daycare, Lamar's Agri Center, Opal Heinrich Appliance Repair Center, NIPCO, and Colbeck Hay and Grinding.
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4: 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Recent tensions in the Middle East have amped up problems with both the availability and cost for ag fertilizers. Federal agencies, as well as the private sector, are addressing the issues. Chris Glenn of the Fertilizer Institute explains the need.
6: In a general way, overall increasing domestic production of fertilizers here in the United States, making sure that permitting is going in an effective way and it doesn't take 10 years and tens of millions of dollars to expand a mine or create a mine. The designation of potash and phosphate as critical minerals would help with the permitting process and cutting some of that red tape.
4: At the U.S. Department of Agriculture, Ag Secretary Brooke Rollins lists the fertilizer issue as a priority.
7: And the private sector is stepping up. CF Industries has delayed their scheduled maintenance on their ammonia plant in Donaldsonville, Louisiana, supplying an additional 100,000 tons of granular urea to U.S. customers that otherwise would not have been available this planting season. Pivot Bio is also allowing customers to lock in their prices through the 2028 season.
4: Rollins also notes,
7: at our rural development mission, we continue to build out production through a $900 million fertilizer production expansion program. And we are now working around the clock with dozens of these projects to bring them to fruition.
4: That's Farm to Fork. I'm Daryl Anderson.
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9: Good afternoon. It's now time for your KLEM news update for this Tuesday, May 12th. I'm Daniel Verstag. Currently over the noon hour in Lamar's, our temperature sits at 75 degrees. Northwesterly wind gusting to 31 miles an hour. We're forecasted to reach a high of 79 this afternoon. That comes under sunny and breezy conditions, and we are currently under a red flag warning that will last until 9 o'clock tonight. The rest of tonight calls for mostly clear skies, our low down to 46. Then for tomorrow, sunny skies in the forecast, high temperature of 80 degrees. And for tomorrow night, mostly clear with a low down to 53. Some rain chances, some warmer weather all on the way. And we'll detail all of that coming up in our full forecast. Yesterday's high temperature, Lamar's, reached 80 degrees while the low got down to 35. 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
12: I'm Sean Power reporting. A longtime Lamar's business is entering a new chapter. Robin and Dave Grossenheider have announced the sale of Hotop Jewelry and Gifts to longtime employee Jessica Potterbaum and her husband Jeff of Remsen, with the ownership transition scheduled to take place in early August. Owner-manager Robin Grossenheider said in a statement that her and Dave are thrilled that the Hotop tradition will continue and that it was important to us that the store remains a retail anchor in the community. Exciting things are happening in downtown Lamar's. Jessica Potterbaum expressed enthusiasm about the transition, saying we are excited to take over this beloved business and that her and Jeff will continue offering the best in fine jewelry, gifts, and home decor, with plans to expand our selection. Our current employees will remain, providing the friendly customer service that has long been a trademark of Hotop's. The Grossenheiders have owned the business for 48 years. Hotop Jewelry and Gifts was originally established in April of 1959 when Walter and Frieda Hotop, immigrants from Germany, moved from Remsen to Lamar's to operate a jewelry store inside of the H.F. Klassen store on Plymouth Street. In March of 1973, Tom Otis and Tom Nelson of Nelson Jewelers in Spencer, Iowa, purchased Hotop Jewelers and operated it for nearly 5 years. Dave and Robin Grossenheider acquired the business in January of 1978, moving to its current location at 26 Central Avenue Northeast in 1990. Reflecting on their years of ownership, Robin Grossen had to share her appreciation by stating, "We have been blessed with wonderful employees, both past and present. We also want to thank our many loyal customers who have supported us for nearly 5 decades, many of whom have become dear friends." Robin will remain involved as an advisor to the store, and Dave will continue in his part-time role at KLEM Radio. Diamond Vogel has announced that CEO Jeff Powell was recognized for his service as chairman of the American Coatings Association Board of Directors during the ACA Industry Awards dinner and reception that was held on May 4th in Indianapolis. The ACA Industry Awards dinner and reception is held in conjunction with the biennial American Coatings Show and Conference and serves as one of the industry's leading recognition events. The evening honors individuals for their leadership, technical contributions, and service to the paint and coatings industry. Powell served as chairman of the ACA Board of Directors from 2024 through April of 2026. He helped provide strategic leadership and guidance for the association while supporting its advocacy, policy, and industry engagement efforts. Diamond Vogel Chair Drew Vogel said in a statement that the company was proud to see his leadership recognized by ACA and grateful for the time and energy he has dedicated to advancing the industry. House Speaker Pat Grassley says property tax negotiations during the recently concluded 2026 session of the Iowa legislature ended in a good place.
13: The 2% revenue cap really is going to be the hallmark of this piece of legislation that really limits the growth of new revenue that local governments can take in.
12: There will be exceptions, however, for new home construction and for expenses like employee benefits and liability insurance. The plan provides future property tax relief in other ways by a homestead exemption worth up to $20,000 a year on a person's primary home. There's also a move to dedicate a greater share of the 1% sales tax for school infrastructure to property tax relief.
13: But I think where we ended was actually a good place. Hard 2% cap, allow local governments to pay those critical services that we expect, but at the same time, make sure we're getting certainty for the taxpayer.
12: Grassley made his comments this past weekend on Iowa Press on Iowa PBS. Governor Reynolds has expressed support and praise for the package, but has not yet announced when she plans to sign it into law. And that's a look at your local news. I'm Sean Power.
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14: CBS News Brief. The government says the war in Iran had a hand in a report showing inflation rising at its fastest pace in 3 years. CBS's Jill Schlesinger.
15: The overall consumer price index up 3.8% from a year ago. The main driver of that increase, not surprisingly, energy prices.
14: Authorities say the man who was hit and killed by a jet taking off at Denver's airport last week intended to end his own life when he scaled a fence and walked onto a runway. Medical examiner Sterling McLaren.
16: The cause of death was created by the engine of the plane, and then there was a fire following that impact.
14: Two companies linked to the ship that hit and brought down the Key Bridge in Baltimore have been indicted. The FBI's Jimmy Paul.
17: They falsely claimed the ship was in good working order and then lied to investigators about their actions when they were questioned.
14: CBS News Brief. I'm Steve Kathan.
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20: On the obituary report, Irene Hildebrandt, 82, of Remsen, passed away on May 9th at Orange City Area Health System. 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Burial will follow at St. Mary's Cemetery. Visitation with family present will be from 10:30 a.m. until service time on Wednesday at the funeral home. Expressions of sympathy can be extended to the family through the Fish Funeral Home website. That service is for Irene Hildebrandt, 82, of Remsen. Kim Ann Dahm passed away on May 10th in Marcus, Iowa. The funeral service will take place on Thursday, May 14th at 10 a.m. at Faith Lutheran Church, Orange City. Burial will follow the lunch at Holy Name Catholic Cemetery in Marcus. Visitations will be from 5 to 7 p.m. on Wednesday, May 13th, at the Fish Funeral Home and Monument in Marcus, with family present from 5 to 7 p.m. and a prayer service starting at 7. There will also be 1 hour of visitation at the church prior to the service on Thursday. The services have been entrusted to the Fish Funeral Home and Monument in Marcus. That's services for Kim and Dom of Marcus, Iowa. You can find obituary information on our website at KLEM1410.com.
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9: It's time now to take a look at the weather forecast for Lars on this Tuesday. Currently, over the noon hour, our temperature sits at 75 degrees, a northwesterly wind gusting to 31 miles an hour. We're looking to get to a high temperature of 79 this afternoon. That comes under sunny and breezy conditions. And with the dry weather we've had the last few days, the area is under a red flag warning, and that will last until 9 o'clock tonight. The rest of tonight calls for mostly clear skies with our low down to 46. Tomorrow, the wind should die down, and we'll have sunny skies, high temperature reaching 80 degrees for tomorrow. Tomorrow night, mostly clear. Our low drops down to 53. As for Thursday, that's when the precipitation chances start rolling in. A 40% chance throughout the day on Thursday, high of 82. For Friday, sunny skies, high of 87. Saturday, 30% chance of rain showers, a high of 86. Then for Sunday, 60% chance of rain, a high of 85. And for Monday, we're looking at a 30% chance of rain as well. With a cooler day, high temperature set to reach 75 degrees. And that's a look at your upcoming weather forecast here on KLEM. To stay up to date with the weather, log on to KLEM1410.com.
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2: With this KLEM Sports Update for this Tuesday, May 12th, I'm KLEM Sports Director Daniel Verstegen. Well, it's going to be a pretty golf-heavy sports update today with a couple of conference championships being handed out around the listening area. We'll first start in Sioux City at Floyd Park Golf Course and Girls Golf in the Missouri for Activities Conference, where Lamar's community won their second MRAC tournament in 3 years, defeating all of the conference schools with a 356, beating Bishop Heelan, who was in second by 8 strokes, and beating Sioux City North, who was in third by nearly 40 strokes. Lamar's head coach Dave Irwin says the achievement is more remarkable considering the extra work a lot of his team members have to go through to get better.
3: You got so many kids that do multiple sports here in the spring, and in order for them to be successful, they got to find some time outside of our typical practice time to work on their game. And that's a nice thing when you got kids that want to play and like to play golf. They're it's easy to get them to go practice, even if it's on their own. So I think that's a big factor.
2: Individually, the Bulldogs were led by the two best golfers on the course yesterday, Maya Scove, who shot an 82 to be the individual medalist, Kinley Schmidt, who finished right behind her in second with an 86. They led the way for the Bulldogs. Ella Lang was a pleasant surprise for Lamar's as she finished in the top 10 in ninth with a 92 and earned a second team all-conference nod. Coach Irwin says Lang has struggled throughout the season, but she's getting into a groove at the right time.
3: She struggled so bad early in the year. She didn't play. I knew she was capable. She was her own worst enemy early in the year. She got in her own head. She was second guessing everything. And I think she finally just figured out that, hey, it's a hard game. I'm going to go do what I can do. Some days are going to be better than others. And I'm just so proud of her, just how she stuck with it.
2: Lamar's other scoring golfer was Rylan Schmidt. She finished 13th overall in the meet, scoring a 96. Again, the Bulldog girls golf team, their second MRAC tournament title in 3 seasons. We go now to the boys' side, where the War Eagle Conference boys' golf tournament was taking place. That was right here in town at Willow Creek Golf Course in Lamar's. And the team championship is heading to the Royals of MMCRU. MMCRU shot a 324, beating Harris Lake Park by 1 stroke. The top 5 teams were all within 10 strokes of each other. MMCRU boys' golf head coach Mark Shuttler says this is a tough tournament to win, which makes the victory that much more special.
4: And this is a great conference meet. There, you got Harris Lake Park and Galen, all ranked right up there at the top of 1A. Hinton's got a nice squad. Akron's got a nice squad in 2A. This is a great conference tournament with a lot of good teams. So to win this baby, it says a little bit something about the kids.
2: MMCRU's leader was Camden Bork, who finished in third with a 78, but it was Owen Lennon that was a really big story for the Royals. He finished fourth overall in the meet, shooting a 79. And that came after a pretty significant ankle injury. Coach Shuttler says he wasn't even sure if Lennon would be able to participate in the conference golf meet.
4: And I sent a text last night. I said, what's the status, Owen? Can you play? He goes, yeah, I'm all in. I said, are you sure? Because that ankle was about a softball here on Wednesday. And he was on crutches. And then he was in a boot. And yeah, a lot of ice and some therapy. And today he was able to go, thank God, and played well.
2: Yeah, he certainly played well. The Royals win the team title. The other area golf teams, Hinton finished fourth with a 332. Galen Catholic was fifth with a 333. Remsen St. Mary's was sixth with a 348. And

0: Akron-Westfield was 7th with a 357. On the individual leaderboard, it was a Galen Catholic golfer that paced the field. That was Dylan Lubin, who shot a 77 to be the individual medalist in Lamar's yesterday. And Lubin says he had to make some adjustments midway through his round that helped him finish on top.
1: It felt really good, you know, had a good groove going on black. Red didn't have my best, but found it on black, had to put the driver away for a little bit, and then just kept on finding fairways and shots pretty close.
0: And those adjustments also were not just due to the courses that he was playing, but due to the weather playing havoc with some high winds impacting the round as well. Lubin says that was just part of the round that he had to deal with.
1: There was a lot of wind changes today, but just have to adjust to that. And then, you know, just figuring out what clubs aren't working for you and just putting those aside and using the clubs that work for you was definitely the big thing for me today.
0: Lubin 77 held up by one stroke. Again, we mentioned Camden Bork and Owen Lennon, third and fourth. Max Costello of Hinton was in the top five and fifth with a 79. Michael Schmellen of MMCRU was seventh with an 81. Brady Dunkel of Hinton was 11th with an 83. Ty Schapeltz was Remsen St. Mary's top golfer. He finished 14th with an 84. Mason Pitts was another strong Galen Catholic golfer. He was 17th with an 84. 85 was the score for Carter Biedelsbacher. He finished in 19th, and Nathan Schoenfelder was Akron Westfield's top golfer, finishing 20th with an 85. You can check out a detailed individual leaderboard with a lot of our area golfers on it at our website, KLEM1410.com. Under the sports tab at the top of the homepage, in the drop-down menu, click on sports scores and results. Sticking with the recap from yesterday to track and field, the final tune-ups before state qualifying meets on Thursday, starting in Marcus, where the MMCRU Jack Forsman co-ed relays were taking place. On the girls' side, it was the Hinton Blackhawks winning another meet. Hinton scored 172 points as a team to win the title. And here were their event victories. It was Addison Dunkel getting the party started. The 200-meter dash, 25.68 seconds. She broke a school record that had been standing for 17 years. 2009, Abby Hageman and Addison Dunkel, a new school record holder in Hinton at the 200-meter dash. Jenna Hofling was the winner in the 800 meters. Stella Riediger took home the 1500 meter. It was Allison Hofling winning the 100 meter hurdle, 16.82 her time. And then the 4x100 meter relay just shattered the school record big time and set a new meet record in Marcus, 49.77 seconds. They shaved it under 50. That record that they broke was from the Drake relays back in April. And of course, that team consists of Chloe Piggott, Rory Cook, Addie Ordegren, and Addison Dunkel. I have a good feeling that that won't be the last time that that record falls in particular. Good showing there in Marcus last night. The 4x200 meter relay, the shuttle hurdle relay also comes away with titles for the Hinton girls. Brindley Bouvey jumped 5'3" in the high jump. Addie Ordegren 16'2¼" in the long jump. And Morgan Divis threw 40'9" in the shot put, all claiming victories for the Blackhawks. The host MMCRU Royals finished second with 115 points, and their girls track team was led by Annika Jules, winning the 3,000 meter run 13:15.67, and Tia Tenninger winning the 400 meter hurdles 1:14.76. The Galen Catholic girls were third at that meet with 114 points, led by a couple of relay finishes. The 4x400 meter relay 4:34.32 that time, the 4x800 meter relay 11:23.18, and the distance medley relay 4:37.96 all come away with wins. Delaney Budden also picked up an individual victory. She was also part of that 4x4 team as well, but Budden threw 105'10" in the discus to come away with the event victory. Finally, Akron Westfield's girls finished fourth with a score of 92 points. Tess Frericks, 13:29, her time in the 100-meter dash, and comes away with the event victory for the Akron Westfield girls. On the boys' side of the Jack Forsman co-ed relays, it was the home team, MMCRU, that came away with the event win. 174 points for the Royals, who got a win in the 100-meter dash from Blake Barinski, the 800-meter run from Carson Gallis, and Parker Mao winning the 3,200-meter run. Luke Kintai was the champion in the 110-meter hurdles. TJ Hermanson wins the long jump. Once again, Josh Peterson and Braden Dunn go 1-2 in the discus, and the Royals got relay wins in the 4x2, the 4x4, and the 4x8. Hinton was not too far behind MMC.

0: GRU finishing second by just 6 points. Stone Hall was the champion of the 200-meter dash. Colin Dunkel, the winner in the 1,600-meter run. Julian Small takes home the title in the 400-meter hurdles. Carson Divis was the winner in the shot put and the sprint medley relay. For Hinton, all come away with victories. Galen Catholic's boys finished third with 92 points. Landon Knight was the champion of the 400-meter dash. Blake Scheitler jumped 6 feet 3 inches. I think that's the best high jump we've had in the listening area this year. He wins the high jump with that time, or that distance. Distance medley relay, that claimed a title for the Jays as well. And the shuttle hurdle team was the winner in that event in Marcus as well. Finally, the Akron Westfield boys were fourth with 48 points. The 4x1 and the sprint medley relays each finished in second place for the Westerners. The other track meet we're catching up on was the Sioux Central Invitational. The girls' side of that meet, Sioux Central, won the title with 165 points. Remsen St. Mary's was ninth with 32 points. And the Hawks were led by a couple of third-place finishes, including Chloe Holman jumping 5 feet in the high jump, and the sprint medley team of Hallie Bunker, Sophia Harpinaw, Chloe Holman, and Mia Mack can take home third place as well. The boys' side of that track meet, Sioux Central wins that track meet as well on the boys' side. Remsen St. Mary's was seventh in the boys' standings with 51 points, getting, well, a couple of event victories. Elijah Schrader, one event victory, I should say, and it was Elijah Schrader in the 110-meter hurdles, 17 and 3/4 of a second. Titan Waldschmidt was second in the 400-meter hurdles. He was very close to winning that event. Dalton Klein was third, and the RSM boys' shuttle hurdle relay team, that team's been performing very well this year, finished in second at Sioux Central yesterday. Of course, with all of the track results, you can get to links for detailed results on our website as well at KLEM1410.com. Finally, on the soccer scoreboard from yesterday in girls' soccer competition in the Missouri River Activities Conference, Lamar's had a tough battle ahead of them, and they unfortunately took a tough loss to 6th-ranked Bishop Heelan. The Crusaders mercy ruled the Bulldogs by a score of 10-0. Bishop Heelan, a perennial state championship contender in girls soccer. Then on the boys side, Lamar's Community Boys picked up their first ever victory over Bishop Heelan in boys soccer. The Bulldogs got a home win last night by a score of 2-1, thanks to 2 goals from Deji Kabongo, who helped to propel the Bulldogs over the Crusaders. Carter Melvin had 12 saves in net, shutting down the Crusaders to just 1 tally on the sheet. You can check out all those scores and results from everything going on yesterday on our website at KLEM1410.com. When we take a look now at the sports schedule for today, where, again, we're gearing up for big postseason events, so a lot of the events are starting to die down a bit before those big competitions, but we do have one big thing to tell you today, at least in the listening area. In girls golf, the Warrigal Conference Championship will be taking place at Willow Creek Golf Course. It was the boys' turn yesterday. It's the girls' turn today. Then on the soccer pitch, some MRAC matchups that might be of note for you in girls soccer. It's Sioux City East at Council Bluffs' Thomas Jefferson. Sioux City West is at Sergeant Bluff Luton, and Sioux City North is at Council Bluffs Abe Lincoln. Then on the boys' side, Council Bluffs Thomas Jefferson is at Sioux City East. It's Sergeant Bluff Luton at Sioux City West, and Council Bluffs Abe Lincoln is at Sioux City North. Well, for more sports news, be sure to check out our website. You can find that at KLEM1410.com. 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Well, this has been your Tuesday KLEM Sports Update. I'm Sports Director Daniel Versteg.
1: Radio Iowa Sports, good morning. I'm Tim Fisher. We'll start with college basketball, where Iowa head coach Ben McCollum has signed a contract extension.
2: UI athletic director Beth Getz extended McCollum's contract through 2032 after he took them on a postseason run that ended in their first Elite Eight appearance in 39 years during his first season as coach. That included 24 victories using many players who followed him to Iowa City from Drake. Getz says the extension reflects McCollum's success and also his strong vision for the program. Radio Iowa Sports, I'm Dar Danielson.
1: Some minor league baseball back to the diamond after days off yesterday in AAA. The Iowa Cubs in Nashville to start a series against the Sounds. The I-Cubs come in off a split in a 6-game series with Columbus last week, including a 9-4 series finale loss on Sunday. In the Midwest League Class A, the Cedar Rapids Colonels start a series tonight hosting Fort Wayne. The Colonels took 4 of 6 from Quad Cities last week, including a 10-5 series finale victory on Sunday. The Quad City River Bandits tonight go on the road to Lansing to start a series against the

0: Lugnuts. On to college football, where Iowa State wide receiver Dominic Overby says that he's working to become more consistent this upcoming season. The Utah native had two receptions, including a 23-yard touchdown grab in the season-opening win over Kansas State in Ireland last year. The rest of the season, he only had five total receptions and none over the last six games of the season.
1: I definitely learned a lot more than I ever would have thought, like understanding that you need to be the player that shows up every day. And when you're not, it's you've got to figure out how you can, even when it's hard. And just like growing as an individual and just like mentally stronger for sure.
0: The Cyclones will be back on campus at the end of the month as they begin summer workouts. I'm Tim Fisher, Radio Iowa Sports.
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7: I'm Jennifer Kuiper. Authorities are now looking into how security personnel at Denver's airport missed spotting a trespasser who was killed by a plane Friday night. The latest from CBS's Cammie McCormick.
8: Authorities say the man who was struck and killed by a plane taking off from Denver International scaled a remote fence and walked onto the runway. Sterling McLaren is the chief medical examiner for the city.
9: We determined the manner of death to be suicide.
8: She did not say what led authorities to that conclusion. No note was recovered. Airport personnel initially missed seeing the man on the runway.
7: The Associated Press is reporting that Marty McCary is resigning as President Trump's Food and Drug Administration head. The surgeon and health researcher's tenure had drawn complaints from health industry executives, anti-abortion rights activists, and other Trump allies. After 10 weeks of the war with Iran, the Consumer Price Index shows that inflation is accelerating. Prices rose 3.8% in April, the highest since May 2023. CBS News business analyst Jill Schlesinger.
10: The government says that the energy component of the Consumer Price Index was responsible for 40% of the overall increase. Gas is up 28.4% from a year ago. And one area that bears watching is electricity, which was up 2.1% month over month.
7: President Trump begins his trip to China this afternoon, where he will attend a summit with Chinese President Xi. CBS's Linda Kenyon reports.
11: This is the first visit to China by a U.S. president in nearly a decade and comes amid the U.S. war against Iran. President Trump had originally planned to travel to China several weeks ago, but postponed the trip, citing the war. Now, as the president travels amid a stated ceasefire, he plans to use this trip to discuss a wide range of issues, including trade and tariffs. In addition, the U.S. relationship with Taiwan and China's rare earth minerals are on the agenda. At the same time, Trump is expected to urge President Xi to exert pressure on Iran to end the war. Linda Kenyon, CBS News, The White House.
7: Defense Secretary Pete Hegseth is back on Capitol Hill defending the Pentagon's $1.5 trillion budget request before the House Appropriations Subcommittee on Defense. The subcommittee's ranking member, Minnesota Democrat Betty McCollum, asks Hegseth if the Pentagon has a plan B to draw down troops and reset its war budget if Congress refuses to authorize continuing operations against Iran. Hegseth says there are plans for several scenarios.
12: Certainly in this setting, we wouldn't reveal what the next step may be, considering the gravity of the mission that the president is undertaking to ensure that Iran never has a nuclear bomb.
7: Stocks are mixed on Wall Street. This is CBS News.

0: Join Adriana Diaz and Kelly O'Grady for the perfect start to your weekend. 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
3: A longtime movie critic has died, CBS's Deborah Rodriguez reports.
4: Rex Reed was a quick-witted entertainment critic who courted controversy with his caustic quips.
5: We have Best Picture of the Year, Hello, Dolly. Yay! That's because the only person who saw Hello, Dolly, I think.
4: When he started out, he offered sexier, edgier alternatives to staid norms of the 1960s.
5: I really have the terrible, lurking, poisonous suspicion that John Wayne will win the Academy Award.
4: Reed wrote for the New York Daily News, Post, and Observer, and contributed to scores of other publications. In the 70s, he served as a judge on The Gong Show and acted in the movie Myra Breckinridge, then went on to give it a bad review. Rex Reed died at his home in Manhattan at the age of 87. Deborah Rodriguez, CBS News, New York.
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7: KLEM weather at the top of the hour brought to you by Verhoef Automotive. Worth the drive from anywhere, Verhoef Automotive in Sioux Center. Well, right now it is 77 degrees, northwesterly wind gusting to 31 miles an hour. We're under a red flag warning until 9 o'clock tonight as our high temperature gets up to 79 degrees this afternoon. Tonight, mostly clear skies at our forecast, a low down to 46. Then for tomorrow, sunny, high temperature of 80. Tomorrow night, mostly clear with a low down to 53. Then for Thursday, 40% chance of rain, high temperature of 82. For Friday, sunny skies, high reaching 87. Saturday, 30% chance of rain, a high of 86. Sunday, 60% chance of rain and a high of 85. And then for Monday next week, 30% chance of rain and a high temperature of 75 degrees. And that's a look at your weather forecast here on KLEM. 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
1: 2020 Headlines, I'm Daniel Verstag. Governor Kim Reynolds has signed a bill into law that raises the penalty for animal torture to a felony for a first offense with a potential sentence of up to 5 years in prison. Reynolds says that's the legal standard in every other state. A dog named Ember, who had been severely beaten as a puppy, stood on the table near the bill as Reynolds signed it. Ember was rescued by Des Moines police investigating a domestic assault. And authorities say two people from Western Iowa died in a head-on collision Saturday afternoon in Northwest Missouri. The Missouri State Patrol says two female victims, ages 67 and 76, were from Harlan and Rockwell City. They were passengers in an SUV that was struck when a vehicle driven by a woman from Texas crossed the center line of Highway 71. The driver of the vehicle from Texas died in the crash. The driver of the SUV, a 72-year-old man from Rockwell City, was seriously injured. New stories and more found on our website, KLEM1410.com.
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2: 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Current temperature in Lamar sits at around 77 degrees. Northwesterly wind gusting to about 30 miles an hour. Looking to get to a high of 79 this afternoon. And we are also going to be under a red flag warning, are under a red flag warning until 9 o'clock tonight. For tonight, mostly clear skies, our low down to 46. Then for tomorrow, sunny skies, high reaching 80 degrees. Tomorrow night, mostly clear with a low down to 53. Then for Thursday, 40% chance of rain at a high of 82. For Friday, sunny skies, high of 87. Saturday, 30% chance of rain, a high of 86. Then Sunday, 60% chance of rain, a high of 85. And for Monday, 30% chance of rain showers and a high temperature reaching 75 degrees. And that's a look at your weather forecast here on KLEM. Stay tuned. More favorites are on the way. We'll hear from Juice Newton coming up next. Some 2020 headlines in just a few minutes as well. All coming your way right here on KLEM Radio.

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1: 2020 Headlines, I'm Daniel Versteg. House Speaker Pat Grassley says property tax negotiations during the recently concluded session of the Iowa legislature ended in a good place. Grassley says the 2% property tax revenue cap on cities and counties is the hallmark of the legislation. He says he's disappointed that the Iowa Senate did not debate a House bill that would have prohibited carbon pipeline developers from using the government's eminent domain authority to seize property from landowners who don't want the pipeline on their property. And the Democrat candidate for state treasurer, John Norwood, is calling for changes in oversight of the Iowa Public Employees Retirement System, known as IPERS. The state-run pension system CEO resigned on May 1st, and a deputy was fired amid an investigation of alleged misconduct. Norwood says 1 in 8 Iowans is getting or will get pension income from IPERS, and the state should hire an independent consulting firm to review internal operations of the system. News stories and more found on our website, KLEM1410.com.
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0: 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Don't miss this special hometown tradition as we celebrate the class of 2026. 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
2: I'm Jennifer Kuiper. President Trump's FDA commissioner is out. The latest from CBS's Linda Kenyon.
3: Marty McCary is resigning as head of the Food and Drug Administration. He was an outspoken opponent of COVID measures during the pandemic. But in recent weeks, health industry executives, abortion opponents, and others complained about him. Most recently, vaping lobbyists said he was blocking approval of fruit-flavored e-cigarettes, flavors which sometimes appeal to children. When asked about his resignation, President Trump praised McCary and said, quote, he's a terrific guy and that he's going to go on, he's going to do well. Linda Kenyon, CBS News, the White House.
2: President Trump heads to Beijing for a high-stakes summit with Chinese President Xi Jinping. He says of the war with Iran.
4: Well, I think, number one, we're going to have a long talk about it. I think he's been relatively good, to be honest with you. You look at the blockade, no problem.
2: Denver International Airport officials say ground detection sensors were set off when a 41-year-old man scaled the 8-foot fence surrounding the airport Friday night and was struck and killed by a plane. It has been ruled

0: suicide. When operators reviewed the alarm, cameras showed a group of deer just outside the perimeter. Denver Airport CEO Phil Washington.
1: They did not initially see the trespasser. The camera view was alternating between the wildlife and the individual. There are some ditches in the area, so the person was out of view for a bit.
0: There was a short court hearing for Tiger Woods today after his March arrest for suspicion of driving under the influence. Our Cammy McCormick reports.
2: Tiger Woods' prescription drug records will be handed over to prosecutors. They had issued a subpoena for all of his prescription medication records from the start of the year through March. Defense attorney Doug Duncan argued Woods had a right to privacy.
3: I'm asking for a protective order to govern who can view these records.
2: Prosecutors agreed to limit access to the information.
0: CBS's Ian Lee has the latest on 16 Americans being monitored at a specialized medical facility in Omaha, Nebraska, after a hantavirus outbreak on their cruise ship.
4: We do know that there are 15 people in the quarantine unit. That is more like a hotel room than a hospital bed. There is one person in the biocontainment unit. That is more like a hospital room. They got everything they needed in there. That person has tested positive, but they aren't showing any symptoms.
0: The Memphis Grizzlies and agency Priority Sports have announced the death of Grizzlies forward Brandon Clark at age 29. No word on the cause of death. Stocks are mixed on Wall Street, CBS.
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0: Questions about the future for an NBA superstar who may have reached the end of the line. Here's CBS's Steve Kathan.
8: After a four-game sweep at the hands of Oklahoma City, the L.A. Lakers are out of the NBA playoffs, and 41-year-old star LeBron James said afterward he's not sure if he'll return for a record 24th NBA season.
9: I don't know. I mean, I don't know what the future holds for me, obviously, as it stands right now tonight. You know, I got a lot of time. I'll sit back like I think I said it last year after we lost, I think, to Minnesota there. Go back and recalibrate with my family and talk with them.
8: About the playoff loss, James said, I left everything I could on the floor. Steve Kathan, CBS News.
0: For the second straight year, Ephraim Owens, an Indianapolis native who competed on TV's The Voice, will sing America the Beautiful before the Indianapolis 500. That race takes place on May 24th. Jennifer Kuiper, CBS.
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11: 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We do have the red flag warning today. Patchy blowing dust. Breezy conditions, wind gusts as high as 35 miles per hour today, high of 80. Patchy blowing dust tonight, otherwise clear, low 45. Tomorrow, sunny day Wednesday, high of 80. Chance of rain, showers, and thunderstorms Thursday, high of 82. Wind gusts as high as 40 miles per hour on Thursday. And for Friday, sunny and a high near 88. Currently fair and 77 now at this hour at KLVM.

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1: Brought to you by Gorman Tire. House Speaker Pat Grassley says property tax negotiations during the recent concluded 2026 session of the Iowa Legislature ended in a good place, saying the 2% property tax revenue cap on cities and counties is the hallmark of the legislation. Authorities say two people in western Iowa died in a head-on collision Saturday afternoon in northwest Missouri. Missouri State Patrol say two female victims from Harlan and Rockwell City, Iowa.
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5: Now, the KLEM weather forecast.
6: Look at weather. 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Give your people Culligan Water. High flag, red flag warning in effect for today. High winds, high is 35 miles per hour this afternoon. We'll see high 80 today. See some patchy blowing dirt and dust around tonight, clear and 45. Sunny tomorrow, Wednesday, high of 80. Thursday, chance of showers and thunderstorms. In the afternoon hours, windy, high of 82. Friday, sunny at 88. Currently, it's 77 at this hour here at KLEM.

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1: 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Diamond Vocal has announced that the CEO, Jeff Powell, was recognized for his service as chairman of the American Coatings Association Board of Directors during the ACA Industry Awards winner reception and dinner held on May 4th. 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

0: 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Steve Winwood celebrating his birthday today. He turned 78.
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2: I'm Jennifer Kuiper. Some emotional testimony at a House Oversight Committee hearing into the handling of the Jeffrey Epstein investigation and document release. CBS's Cammie McCormick.
3: An Epstein survivor identified as Rosa says she was subjected to repeated sex abuse and rape. And despite efforts to protect her identity, her name has appeared more than 500 times in court records after the Justice Department's release of the files.
4: My name was exposed to the world. Now reporters from across the globe

0: contact me, I cannot live without looking over my shoulder. I can only imagine the long-term impact this mistake will have on my life.
1: The field hearing took place in Palm Beach, Florida.
2: The head of the Food and Drug Administration resigned. CBS's Olivia Rinaldi on the departure of Marty McCary.
3: One of the reasons I'm told that he is out at that post is over youth vaping, because there was an effort to start approving, reapproving some of these flavors that could be seen as appealing to younger members.
2: A doctor in Paris says a French hantavirus patient is critically ill and on an artificial lung. The World Health Organization says the outbreak has now reached 11 total reported cases worldwide, 9 of which have been confirmed. The overall tally includes 3 people from the cruise ship who died. CBS News medical correspondent Dr. Celine Gounder says this is not like COVID.
4: It is more deadly if you get it, but the key word there is if you get it. It is less infectious. COVID was airborne. Most of the transmissions with hantavirus are direct intimate contact.
2: 2 former cruise ship passengers are being monitored in an Atlanta hospital, and 16 are in a special facility in Omaha. A Maryland man mistakenly deported to El Salvador has appeared in federal court. The hearing focused on the Department of Homeland Security's effort to deport Kilmar Obrego Garcia to Liberia. Abrego Garcia's attorney, Simon Sandoval Moschenberg, noted Abrego Garcia agreed to be deported to Costa Rica, but DHS would not go along with that.
5: Since the government is unwilling to send him to Costa Rica for really unexplained reasons, the order continues that they're not allowed to deport him to Africa instead. And since they're not allowed to deport him to Africa instead, the order continues that they're not allowed to take him back into ICE custody.
2: Abrego Garcia faces human smuggling charges in Tennessee. U.S. consumer prices climbed sharply again last month as the war with Iran pushed energy prices higher. The consumer price index rose 3.8% from April 2025. CBS's Kelly O'Grady says on a month-to-month basis,
6: prices were up 0.6% in April. Wages were only up 0.2%. Don't want that gap to widen.
2: Stocks closed mixed on Wall Street. This is CBS News.
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2: Scientists are working on a vaccine that could extend the lives of people with certain types of brain cancers. Researchers say the DNA-based vaccine created by taking samples of a patient's tumor is safe and prolonged patients' overall survival. Neurosurgeon scientist Dr. Albert Kim.
9: Most of the people who received the vaccine had evidence of an immune reaction that we wanted to see against the brain tumor.
2: The Fountain of Youth could be in your local museum or concert hall.
10: Daisy Fancourt leads a University College London team studying patterns in our DNA that determine aging.
11: We can look at these patterns to see if someone is older or younger than the number of birthdays they've had. And we found that people who engage more in the arts have got this younger epigenetic age.
10: Engaging in the arts can mean anything from visiting a museum to taking a pottery class. What is not clear, whether it's the art that slows our aging process or the joy we can get by engaging with it. Vicki Barker, CBS News, London.
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13: 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Red flag warning continues until 9 p.m. tonight, when gusts up to 35 miles per hour. The patchy blowing dirt and dust around the areas this evening, low about 45. Sunshine tomorrow, Wednesday, top out at 80, low near 52 for Wednesday night. Good chance of showers and possible thunderstorms Thursday, cloudy and 82. Friday, sunny and

0: This is Agribusiness Matters on the Iowa Agribusiness Radio Network. I'm Mark Magnuson. The U.S. House of Representatives passed its version of the Farm Bill on April 30th by a 224-200 vote. With passage through the House, this is the furthest a farm bill has advanced since 2018. However, despite passage in the House, the farm bill still has a long way to go to make it through the Senate. We will hear more from United States Senator Chuck Grassley next.
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2: 10-4. 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
0: United States Senator Chuck Grassley, Republican from Iowa, says his recent conversations with the Senate Ag Chair, John Bozeman, have left him less than optimistic for a Senate farm bill.
6: I don't think that Bozeman feels he's got much chance of getting a bipartisan bill out of the Senate Ag Committee.
0: Grassley says the House version of the bill is probably the starting point for the Senate to work with.
6: I haven't changed my view that we're probably going to have to work off of the House bill because of the inability of getting Democrat support to get the ag bill out of the Senate Ag Committee.
0: The farm bill passed by the House will keep in place SNAP anti-fraud provisions that Democrats resisted in the president's tax package last summer. That would force states with higher error rates to cover more SNAP cost.
6: We can't allow states that have 20% fraud continue to waste the taxpayers' money that way.
0: Grassley says the disagreement between the parties over SNAP funding could derail the House version of the farm bill in the Senate.
6: It's not going to make it any easier to get the House bill up in the Senate.
0: For more on this story and all of our daily news stories, you can visit our website at iowaagnet.com. 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Nominations are due June 1st. 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
1: 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Governor Kim Reynolds signed a bill into law that raises the penalty for animal torture to a felony for first-time offense with the potential sentence of up to 5 years in prison. House Speaker Pat Grassley says property tax negotiations during the recent concluded session of the Iowa legislature ended in a good place, saying the 2% property tax revenue cap on cities and counties is the hallmark of the legislation.
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2: Now, the KLEM weather forecast.
3: 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Located in Lamar's and Dakota Dunes, South Dakota. Red flag warning goes until 9 p.m. tonight. Wind gusts as high as 35 miles per hour. Blowing some dirt and dust around this evening. We'll see a low near 45. Sunshine for tomorrow, Wednesday. Topping out at 80. Low near 50 Wednesday night. Cloudy Thursday with a 40% chance for showers and possible thunderstorms in the afternoon and evening on Thursday, high of 82. Sunshine Friday, high near 88. Currently it's fair and 77 at this hour at KLBM.

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1: 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A longtime Lamar's business is entering a new chapter. Robin and Dave Grossen and I are announcing the sale of Hotop Jewelry and Gifts to longtime employee Jessica Potterbaum and her husband Jeff Remsen. Diamond Vocal announcing the CEO, Jeff Powell, was recognized for his service as chairman of the American Coatings Association Board of Directors during the awards dinner and reception back on May 4th. Diamond Vocal chairman Drew Vogel says in a statement that the company is proud to see his leadership recognized.
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3: 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Here's school news for Galen Catholic Schools with Amy Jungers.
4: Happy Tuesday. This is Amy Jungers, Development Director at Galen Catholic, with this week's Galen Catholic News. Today, Tuesday, May 12th, our seniors begin their semester testing, which goes into tomorrow. At 10 o'clock today, good luck to our girls' golf team, competing in the War Eagle Conference tournament right here at Willow Creek Golf Course. At 7 o'clock, there will be baccalaureate mass at St. Joseph. Wednesday, May 13th, the boys' golf team will be having their sectional meet, and this will be at Rolling Hills Country Club. Thursday, May 14th at 8:30, there will be a senior awards ceremony taking place in the Bill Dull Memorial Gym. Following that, our seniors will have their commencement practice. At 4 o'clock, good luck to the girls and boys track team who will be competing at the 1A state qualifying meet. This will take place at Lawton Bronson. At 5 o'clock, there will be a school board meeting in the library. Friday, May 15th, there will be a CLT Jean Day. Good luck to the girls golf team who will take on their 1A regional competition at Willow Creek. And at 9:30, the 8th graders will have their promotion mass at St. Joseph. Sunday, May 17th, we will be hosting commencement in the Bill Dull Memorial Gym at 1 o'clock. Monday, May 18th at 9 a.m., our preschool graduation program will take place. At 4 o'clock, the junior high girls and boys track team will compete at West Zoo. At 5:30, we are beginning the softball season, believe it or not. And good luck to the JV softball team who will be taking on Westwood, followed by the varsity matchup. Looking over to one important announcement, just a reminder that the K through 6 elementary art exhibit is currently at the Lamar's Art Center. It's a very exciting time for students who had artwork chosen to be displayed right here in our great town. The last day for viewing is this Friday, May 15th. So if you haven't been to the Lamar's Art Center to see the amazing artwork, make sure you take a trip down there in the next few days. For more Galen Catholic News, sponsored by Julie Hurt with Century 21 Pro Link, you can join me, Amy Jungers, every Tuesday at this same time, or make sure you're checking out our social media pages on Facebook and Instagram. I hope you are all enjoying the beautiful weather this week, and I hope you have a fantastic day. And as always, go Jays!
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2: I'm Jennifer Kuiper. Inflation accelerated in April, the highest since May 2023, as the Iran war pushed up energy costs and more. CBS's Jared Hill.
3: Costs are definitely getting high.
4: Yeah.
3: Gas prices, grocery store prices.
5: The consumer price index rose 3.8% in April compared to the same time last year, up from 3.3% in March.
6: The war with Iran continues to push up gas prices. Now that's trickling into other areas like plane tickets and food.
5: Groceries increased by 0.7% in April after actually dropping in March.
2: President Trump is on his way to China for a summit with Xi Jinping and says they will have a long talk about Iran.
7: They get a lot of their oil from that area. We've had no problem, and he's been a friend of mine. He's been somebody that we get along with.
2: The head of the World Health Organization says global leaders should prepare to see more cases of hantavirus amid ongoing efforts to contain the virus. CBS's Ian Lee has heard from WHO Chief Tedros Ghebreyesus.
8: The World Health Organization has tied a total of 11 reported cases of the virus to the ship, the latest discovered in a passenger quarantined at a hospital in Spain.
9: Given the long incubation period of the virus, it's possible we might see more cases in the coming weeks.
8: One American who tested positive but is not experiencing symptoms is currently being held in a biocontainment unit at the University of Nebraska Medical Center.
2: 18 U.S. citizens are being monitored at facilities in Nebraska and Georgia. An Epstein survivor identified as Rosa has given powerful testimony. Democrats on the House Oversight Committee held the field hearing in Florida as part of the investigation into the handling of the Jeffrey Epstein case and document release. Rosa noted that her modeling firm, run by convicted sexual predator and modeling agent Jean-Luc Brunel, relocated her to Miami, where she says
10: Jeffrey Epstein was under house arrest for the molestation

0: underage girls at the exact time he was abusing me.
1: Despite efforts to protect her identity, her name appeared more than 500 times in court records when the Justice Department released the Epstein files. Medical examiner Sterling McLaren says of the 41-year-old man who scaled a Denver airport fence on Friday, crossed a runway, and was struck and killed by a Frontier Airlines plane.
2: The best way to determine manner is to evaluate the totality of the investigation, scene findings, circumstances, and history. And based on all of those findings together, we determined the manner of death to be suicide.
1: The collision sparked an engine fire, and the plane was evacuated after the cabin filled with smoke. 12 passengers suffered minor injuries. This is CBS News.
3: I want to know what's going on in the world.
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3: There are big questions that all of us are asking. I want to get you the answers.
4: How are you?
3: I'm Tony DeCoppola. 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
1: A chemical that helps give New York bagels and pizza their unique taste may soon be banned.
6: Most New York bakers use flour that contains potassium bromate.
7: It's sort of a hack to make your pizza dough and bagels more consistent.
6: But CBS News contributor Dr. Mark Hyman says studies have found it's a possible carcinogen. A bill that would ban the chemical has arrived at New York Governor Kathy Hochul's desk. Hyman says unbromated flour should not raise prices.
7: General Mills sells brominated and unbrominated flour for the same price.
6: But bakers say they would have to hire more skilled workers to keep their dough consistent. Michael Wallace, CBS News, New York.
1: A sudden halt for tech stocks put the brakes on Wall Street's record-setting run. The Dow closed up 56 points, but the Nasdaq tumbled 186 points, and the S&P 500 dipped 0.2% from its all-time high set the day before. Stocks that had roared higher in the AI boom were some of the market's heaviest weights. Oil prices rose about 3%. Jennifer Kuiper, CBS.
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9: 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Red flag warning goes until 9 p.m. tonight. See patchy blowing dust and dirt. Winds as high as 35 miles per hour tonight with a low of 45. Tomorrow sunny with a high of 80. Thursday chance of rain and showers and thunderstorms and a high of 82. Friday sunny and 88. Coming up for the weekend, chance of showers Saturday. Partly sunny, high of 85. Sunday, chance of showers and a high of 85. Currently, it's 79 at this hour at KLEM.

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0: 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We will have a news update for you coming up here at the top of the hour at 5 o'clock.
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2: I'm Jennifer Kuiper. President Trump says he's looking forward to his visit to China. CBS's Linda Kenyon reports.
3: Speaking to reporters at the White House before the start of his trip, the president was optimistic.
4: This is going to be a very exciting trip. A lot of good things are going to happen.
3: When questioned if he will ask China's President Xi for help in ending the war against Iran.
4: Well, I don't think we need any help with Iran. We'll win it one way or the other. We'll win it peacefully or otherwise.
3: China buys a lot of its oil from Iran, and some members of the Trump administration have been urging President Xi to exert his influence over that country to help end the war. Linda Kenyon, CBS News, the White House.
2: Defense Secretary Pete Hegseth headed back to Capitol Hill to defend the Pentagon's $1.5 trillion budget request before the House Appropriations Subcommittee on Defense.

0: Some lawmakers have requested more details about the cost of the war with Iran. California Democrat Pete Aguilar has asked Secretary Hegseth,
1: is the theory to create more ceasefires or more projects just to evade the War Powers Act?
2: The theory of the entire case is to prevent Iran from having a nuclear weapon.
0: President Trump's plan to put weapons in space will come with a much heftier price tag than he originally said, and CBS's Cammie McCormick reports.
3: A Congressional Budget Office analysis suggests the cost could be $1.2 trillion for 20 years. That's significantly higher than what President Trump mentioned last year, $175 billion. The system is inspired by Israel's Iron Dome and would detect and intercept missiles at all stages of an attack. Trump wants it to be operational when his term ends in 2029.
0: After 10 weeks of the war with Iran, the Consumer Price Index shows that inflation is accelerating. This puts the Federal Reserve in a position where it's unlikely to lower interest rates anytime soon. CBS News business analyst Jill Schlesinger.
4: Clearly, they are monitoring whether the inflationary impact of the war will bleed through for a longer period of time and impact other parts of the economy. For now, prices are higher and wages overall are not keeping up with this recent spike in prices.
0: Colorado authorities identified the man who was fatally struck by a plane on a runway at Denver International Airport last Friday. The Frontier Airlines plane attempting to take off hit 41-year-old Michael Mott after he scaled a perimeter fence. The medical examiner rules Mott's death a suicide. Denver Police Chief Ron Thomas adds,
5: as we speak, investigators are out continuing to contact family and others who knew him to see if there are additional information that we can learn about his motivations.
0: Stocks closed mixed on Wall Street. This is CBS News.
6: What is going on?
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0: The Iran war has jacked up prices for gas and other goods. Now it's draining the color from snack packaging. CBS's Deborah Rodriguez has details.
12: Consomme, consomme, consomme panci.
4: A Japanese company called Calbee says chemical shortages triggered by the closure in the Strait of Hormuz are making it difficult to manufacture paints and printing ink used on potato chip bags. So for the time being, they'll switch from bright orange, yellow, green, and blue bags to shades of black and white. The Wall Street Journal says last month a Japan-based manufacturer announced it was planning to raise prices for printing ink, or naphtha, by 20%. Deborah Rodriguez, CBS News.
0: Conan O'Brien's era as Oscars host is becoming a trilogy. Film Academy leaders say the Emmy-winning comedian will host the 99th Academy Awards in 2027, which will be broadcast live on ABC. Jennifer.
13: Good evening. It's now time for a KLEM News update. That red flag warning is still in effect until 9 p.m. tonight. Wind gusts as high as 35 miles per hour. We'll see sunshine for tomorrow, Wednesday, with a chance of rain coming our way on Thursday. We'll take a closer look at the forecast coming up after news here at 5 o'clock on KLEM.
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1: I'm Sean Power reporting. A longtime Lamar's business is entering a new chapter. Robin and Dave Grossenheider have announced the sale of Hotop Jewelry and Gifts to longtime employee Jessica Potterbaum and her husband Jeff of Remsen, with the ownership transition scheduled to take place in early August. Owner-manager Robin Grossenheider said in a statement that her and Dave are thrilled that the Hotop tradition will continue and that it was important to us that the store remains a retail anchor in the community. Exciting things are happening in downtown Lamar's. Jessica Potterbaum expressed enthusiasm about the transition, saying we are excited to take over this beloved business and that her and Jeff will continue offering the best in fine jewelry, gifts, and home decor, with plans to expand our selection. Our current employees will remain, providing the friendly customer service that has long been a trademark of Hotop's. The Grossenheiders have owned the business for 48 years. Hotop Jewelry and Gifts was originally established in April of 1959 when Walter and Frieda Hotop, immigrants from Germany, moved from Remsen to Lamar's to operate a jewelry store inside of the H.F. Klassen store on Plymouth Street. In March of 1973, Tom Otis and Tom Nelson of Nelson Jewelers in Spencer, Iowa, purchased Hotop Jewelers and operated it for nearly 5 years. Dave and Robin Grossenheider acquired the business in January of 1978, moving to its current location at 26 Central Avenue Northeast in 1990. Reflecting on their years of ownership, Robin Grossenheider shared her appreciation by stating, "We have been blessed with wonderful employees, both past and present. We also want to thank our many loyal customers who have supported us for nearly 5 decades, many of whom have become dear friends." Robin will remain involved as an advisor to the store, and Dave will continue in his part-time role at KLEM Radio. Diamond Vogel has announced that CEO Jeff Powell was recognized for his service as chairman of the American Coatings Association Board of Directors during the ACA Industry Awards dinner and reception that was held on May 4th in Indianapolis. The ACA Industry Awards Dinner and Reception is held in conjunction with the Biennial American Coatings Show and Conference and serves as one of the industry's leading recognition events. The evening honors individuals for their leadership, technical contributions, and service to the paint and coatings industry. Powell served as chairman of the ACA Board of Directors from 2024 through April of 2026. He helped provide strategic leadership and guidance for the association while supporting its advocacy, policy, and industry engagement efforts. Diamond Vogel Chair Drew Vogel said in a statement that the company was proud to see his leadership recognized by ACA and grateful for the time and energy he has dedicated to advancing the industry. House Speaker Pat Grassley says property tax negotiations during the recently concluded 2026 session of the Iowa Legislature ended in a good place.
2: The 2% revenue cap really is going to be the hallmark of this piece of legislation that really limits the growth of new revenue that local governments can take in.
1: There will be exceptions, however, for new home construction and for expenses like employee benefits and liability insurance. The plan provides future property tax relief in other ways by a homestead exemption worth up to $20,000 a year on a person's primary home. There's also a move to dedicate a greater share of the 1% sales tax for school infrastructure to property tax relief.
2: But I think where we ended was actually a good place. Hard 2% cap, allow local governments to pay those critical services that we expect, but at the same time, make sure we're getting certainty for the taxpayer.
1: Grassley made his comments this past weekend on Iowa Press on Iowa PBS. Governor Reynolds has expressed support and praise for the package, but has not yet announced when she plans to sign it into law. And that's a look at your local news. I'm Sean Power.
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1: On the obituary report, Irene Hildebrand, 82, of Remsen, passed away on May 9th at Orange City Area Health System. The funeral service will be held on Wednesday, May 13th at 11 a.m. at the Fish Funeral Home and Monument in Remsen. Burial will follow at St. Mary's Cemetery. Visitation with family present will be from 10:30 a.m. until service time on Wednesday at the funeral home. Expressions of sympathy can be extended to the family through the Fish Funeral Home website. That service is for Irene Hildebrand, 82, of Remsen. Kim Ann Dom passed away on May 10th in Marcus, Iowa. The funeral service will take place on Thursday, May 14th at 10 a.m. at Faith Lutheran Church, Orange City. Burial will follow the lunch at Holy Name Catholic Cemetery in Marcus. Visitations will be from 5 to 7 p.m. on Wednesday, May 13th at the Fish Funeral Home and Monument in Marcus, with family present from 5 to 7 p.m. and a prayer service starting at 7. There will also be 1 hour of visitation at the church prior to the service on Thursday. The services have been entrusted to the Fish Funeral Home and Monument in Marcus. That service is for Kim and Dom of Marcus, Iowa. You can find obituary information on our website at KLEM1410.com.
2: Danielson. Governor Kim Reynolds announced today that Corteva will locate the global headquarters of its future independent seed and genetics company, Vylor, in Johnston, following its planned separation from the company later this year. Johnston is home of the Pioneer hybrid seed that was taken over by Corteva and is now a subsidiary. State of Iowa offered millions in economic incentives to bring Vylor to the state. The U.S. House is scheduled to vote on a bill that would make year-round sales of E15 gas legal. Iowa Renewable Fuels Association Executive Director Monty Shaw says it would be a financial boost to corn farmers. Shaw says it would be better for consumers as well because E15 is cheaper than the E10 ethanol blended gas.
3: When gas prices are $4 in Iowa, not California, but Iowa, it's time to do something. So I do think there's this feeling that enough of this stuff, we're going to move this forward.
2: Federal regulations have prohibited the sale of E15 during the summer months due to smog concerns, but waivers have been granted for its sale nationwide. State Transportation Commission approved funding for 4 RISE projects today. DOT's Deb Arp says one award will go to Perry to build a roundabout into the area that will serve the new JBS sausage plant and ADR axles in the city industrial park.
4: The roundabout would add just over $1.1 million in estimated eligible project costs for the certified site local development component of the project. The city of Perry has requested additional RISE funds up to 60% of the additional roadway costs in accordance with the RISE certified sites policy. The design is anticipated to be complete by December 2026 and constructed by December 2028.
2: There'll be 500 people initially working at the sausage plant in Perry and 30 to 50 at ADR Axles. The Hampton, Bondurant, and West Burlington also received RISE funding today. Find out more at ReadyWiowa.com. 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
2: State's largest airport is dropping the letters and going to a straight numbering system for its gates. Des Moines Airport spokesperson Sarah Hooger says passengers showing up for flight Wednesday will see the new designations.
8: The gate numbers will align with what's on your boarding pass as long as the airlines did their job and pushed out the information as well. All of our FID screens will reflect which gate number you'll be going to. So hopefully it's a nice, smooth transition. That's what we have everything set up to do. So hopefully that's how it actually executes.
2: She says it's part of the transition to the new multi-million dollar terminal.

0: All that is on schedule for January opening. May is Skin Cancer Awareness Month, and Clay County Registered Nurse Darcy Fallon suggests that everyone do a monthly self-check to catch any issue early on.
1: People with fair skin tend to be more susceptible, especially if they have that history of sunburns. And then anyone who uses tanning beds, we are also at increased risk. And then there's that family history or a personal history of skin cancer.
0: Department of Health and Human Services says melanoma is one of the most common and dangerous types of cancer among adolescents and adults under 40. Radio Iowa, I'm Dar Danielson.
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3: Let's take a look now at the weather forecast. Still a red flag warning in effect until 9 p.m. tonight. See areas of blowing dust and dirt. Wind gusts as high as 35 miles per hour this evening, low near 45. For tomorrow, Wednesday, sunny day with a high of 80. We'll dip down to 52 for Wednesday night. Clouds roll in Thursday with a 40% chance of showers throughout the day Thursday. Possible thunderstorms in the afternoon and a high of 82. Back to sunny skies on Friday with a high near 88. Outlook for the weekend, we'll start the day Saturday with partly to mostly sunny conditions, then turn cloudy with a chance of showers in the afternoon with a high of 85 on Saturday. Showers possible on Sunday with clouds and a high of 85. Chance of rain Monday and a high of 75. That is weather and news. We'll have sports coming up next.
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6: With this KLEM Sports Update for this Tuesday, May 12th, I'm KLEM Sports Director Daniel Versteg. Well, it's going to be a pretty golf-heavy sports update today with a couple of conference championships being handed out around the listening area. We'll first start in Sioux City at Floyd Park Golf Course and Girls Golf in the Missouri for Activities Conference, where Lamar's community won their second MRAC tournament in 3 years, defeating all of the conference schools with a 356, beating Bishop Heelan, who was in second by 8 strokes, and beating Sioux City North, who was in third by nearly 40 strokes. Lamar's head coach Dave Irwin says the achievement is more remarkable considering the extra work a lot of his team members have to go through to get better.
7: You got so many kids that do multiple sports here in the spring, and in order for them to be successful, they got to find some time outside of our typical practice time to to work on their game. And that's a nice thing. When you got kids that want to play and like to play golf, they're it's easy.

0: easy to get them to go practice, even if it's on their own. So I think that's a big factor.
1: Individually, the Bulldogs were led by the two best golfers on the course yesterday, Maya Scove, who shot an 82 to be the individual medalist, Kinley Schmidt, who finished right behind her in second with an 86. They led the way for the Bulldogs. Ella Lang was a pleasant surprise for Lamars as she finished in the top 10 in ninth with a 92 and earned a second-team all-conference nod. Coach Irwin says Lang has struggled throughout the season, but she's getting into a groove at the right time.
0: She struggled so bad early in the year. She didn't play. I knew she was capable. She was her own worst enemy early in the year. She got in her own head. She was second guessing everything. And I think she finally just figured out that, hey, it's a hard game. I'm going to go do what I can do. Some days are going to be better than others. And I'm just so proud of her, just how she stuck with it.
1: Lamars' other scoring golfer was Rylan Schmidt. She finished 13th overall in the meet, scoring a 96. Again, the Bulldog girls golf team, their second MRAC tournament title in 3 seasons. We go now to the boys' side, where the War Eagle Conference boys' golf tournament was taking place. That was right here in town at Willow Creek Golf Course in Lamars. And the team championship is heading to the Royals of MMCRU. MMCRU shot a 324, beating Harris Lake Park by one stroke. The top five teams were all within 10 strokes of each other. MMCRU boys' golf head coach Mark Shuttler says this is a tough tournament to win, which makes the victory that much more special.
2: And this is a great conference meet. There, you got Harris Lake Park and Galen, all ranked right up there at the top of 1A. Hinton's got a nice squad. Akron's got a nice squad in 2A. This is a great conference tournament with a lot of good teams. So to win this baby, it says a little bit something about the kids.
1: MMCRU's leader was Camden Bork, who finished in third with a 78, but it was Owen Lennon that was a really big story for the Royals. He finished fourth overall in the meet, shooting a 79. And that came after a pretty significant ankle injury. Coach Shuttler says he wasn't even sure if Lennon would be able to participate in the conference golf meet.
2: And I sent a text last night. I said, what's the status, Owen? Can you play? He goes, yeah, I'm all in. I said, are you sure? Because that ankle was about a softball here on Wednesday. And he was on crutches. And then he was in a boot. And yeah, a lot of ice and some therapy. And today he was able to go, thank God, and played well.
1: Yeah, he certainly played well. The Royals win the team title. The other area golf teams, Hinton finished fourth with a 332. Galen Catholic was fifth with a 333. Remsen St. Mary's was sixth with a 348. And Akron Westfield was seventh with a 357. On the individual leaderboard, it was a Galen Catholic golfer that paced the field. That was Dylan Lubin, who shot a 77 to be the individual medalist in Lamars yesterday. And Lubin says he had to make some adjustments midway through his round that helped him finish on top.
3: It felt really good, you know, had a good groove going on black. Red didn't have my best, but found it on black, had to put the driver away for a little bit, and then just kept on finding fairways and shots pretty close.
1: And those adjustments also were not just due to the courses that he was playing, but due to the weather playing havoc with some high winds impacting the round as well. Lubin says that was just part of the round that he had to deal with.
3: There was a lot of wind changes today, but just have to adjust to that. And then, you know, just figuring out what clubs aren't working for you and just putting those aside and using the clubs that work for you was definitely the big thing for me today.
1: Lubin 77 held up by one stroke. Again, we mentioned Camden Bork and Owen Lennon, third and fourth. Max Costello of Hinton was in the top five and fifth with a 79. Michael Schmellen of MMCRU was seventh with an 81. Brady Dunkel of Hinton was 11th with an 83. Ty Schapeltz was Remsen St. Mary's top golfer. He finished 14th with an 84. Mason Pitts was another strong Galen Catholic golfer. He was 17th with an 84. 85 was the score for Carter Beadlespacher. He finished in 19th, and Nathan Schoenfelder was Akron Westfield's top golfer, finishing 20th with an 85. You can check out a detailed individual leaderboard with a lot of our area golfers on it at our website, KLEM1410.com. 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

Sticking with the recap from yesterday to track and field, the final tune-ups before state qualifying meets on Thursday, starting in Marcus, where the MMCRU Jack Forsman co-ed relays were taking place. On the girls' side, it was the Hinton Blackhawks winning another meet. Hinton scored 172 points as a team to win the title, and here were their event victories. It was Addison Dunkel getting the party started, the 200-meter dash, 25.68 seconds. She broke a school record that had been standing for 17 years. 2009, Abby Hageman and Addison Dunkel, a new school record holder in Hinton at the 200-meter dash. Jenna Hofling was the winner in the 800-meter. Stella Riediger took home the 1500-meter. It was Allison Hofling winning the 100-meter hurdle, 16.82 her time. And then the 4x100-meter relay just shattered the school record big time and set a new meet record in Marcus, 49.77 seconds. They shaved it under 50. That record that they broke was from the Drake relays back in April. And of course, that team consists of Chloe Piggott, Rory Cook, Addie Ordegren, and Addison Dunkel. I have a good feeling that that won't be the last time that that record falls in particular. Good showing there in Marcus last night. The 4x200-meter relay, the shuttle hurdle relay, also comes away with titles for the Hinton girls. Brindley Booby jumped 5'3" in the high jump. Addie Ordegren, 16'2¼" in the long jump, and Morgan Divis threw 40'9" in the shot put, all claiming victories for the Blackhawks. The host MMCRU Royals finished second with 115 points, and their girls track team was led by Annika Jules, winning the 3,000-meter run, 13'15.67, and Tia Tenninger winning the 400-meter hurdles, 1:14.76. The Galen Catholic girls were third at that meet with 114 points, led by a couple of relay finishes, the 4x400-meter relay, 4:34.32 that time, the 4x800-meter relay, 11:23.18, and the distance medley relay, 4:37.96, all come away with wins. Delaney Budden also picked up an individual victory. She was also part of that 4x4 team as well, but Budden threw 105'10" in the discus to come away with the event victory. Finally, Akron Westfield's girls finished fourth with a score of 92 points. Tess Frericks, 13:29, her time in the 100-meter dash, and comes away with the event victory for the Akron Westfield girls. On the boys' side of the Jack Forsman co-ed relays, it was the home team, MMCRU, that came away with the event win, 174 points for the Royals, who got a win in the 100-meter dash from Blake Barinski, the 800-meter run from Carson Gallis, and Parker Mao winning the 3,200-meter run. Luke Kintai was the champion in the 110-meter hurdles. TJ Hermanson wins the long jump. Once again, Josh Peterson and Braden Dunn go 1-2 in the discus, and the Royals got relay wins in the 4x2, the 4x4, and the 4x8. Hinton was not too far behind MMCRU, finishing second by just 6 points. Stone Hall was the champion of the 200-meter dash. Colin Dunkel, the winner in the 1,600-meter run. Julian Small takes home the title in the 400-meter hurdles. Carson Divis was the winner in the shot put, and the sprint medley relay for Hinton all come away with victories. Galen Catholic's boys finished third with 92 points. Landon Knipe was the champion of the 400-meter dash. Blake Scheitler jumped 6'3". I think that's the best high jump we've had in the listening area this year. He wins the high jump with that time, or that distance. Distance medley relay, that claimed a title for the Jays as well. And the shuttle hurdle team was the winner in that event in Marcus as well. Finally, the Akron Westfield boys were fourth with 48 points. The 4x1 and the sprint medley relays each finished in second place for the Westerners. The other track meet we're catching up on was the Sioux Central Invitational. The girls' side of that meet, Sioux Central, won the title with 165 points. Remsen St. Mary's was ninth with 32 points. And the Hawks were led by a couple of third-place finishes, including Chloe Holman jumping 5 feet in the high jump, and the sprint medley team of Hallie Bunker, Sophia Harpinaw, Chloe Holman, and Mia Mackin take home third place as well. The boys' side of that track meet, Sioux Central wins that track meet as well on the boys' side. Remsen St. Mary's was seventh in the boys' standings with 51 points, getting, a couple of event victories. Elijah Schrader, or one event victory, I should say, and it was Elijah Schrader in the 110-meter hurdles, 17¾ seconds. Titan Waldschmidt was second in the 400-meter hurdles. He was very close to winning that event. Dalton Klein was third, and the RSM boys' shuttle hurdle relay team, that team's been performing very well this year, finished in second at Sioux Central yesterday, of course, with

0: all of the track results. 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Finally, on the soccer scoreboard from yesterday in girls soccer competition in the Missouri for Activities Conference, Lamar's had a tough battle ahead of them, and they unfortunately took a tough loss to 6th-ranked Bishop Heelan. The Crusaders mercy ruled the Bulldogs by a score of 10-0. Bishop Heelan, a perennial state championship contender in girls soccer. Then on the boys' side, Lamar's Community Boys picked up their first ever victory over Bishop Heelan in boys' soccer. The Bulldogs got a home win last night by a score of 2-1, thanks to two goals from Deji Kabongo, who helped to propel the Bulldogs over the Crusaders. Carter Melvin had 12 saves in net, shutting down the Crusaders to just one tally on the sheet. You can check out all those scores and results from everything going on yesterday on our website at KLEM1410.com. Well, we take a look now at the sports schedule for today, where, again, we're gearing up for big postseason events, so a lot of the events are starting to die down a bit before those big competitions, but we do have one big thing to tell you today, at least in the listening area. In girls' golf, the Warrigal Conference Championship will be taking place at Willow Creek Golf Course. It was the boys' turn yesterday. It's the girls' turn today. Then on the soccer pitch, some MRAC matchups that might be of note for you in girls' soccer. It's Sioux City East at Council Bluffs Thomas Jefferson. Sioux City West is at Sergeant Bluff Luton, and Sioux City North is at Council Bluffs Abe Lincoln. Then on the boys' side, Council Bluffs Thomas Jefferson is at Sioux City East. It's Sergeant Bluff Luton at Sioux City West, and Council Bluffs Abe Lincoln is at Sioux City North. 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I'm Sports Director Daniel Versteg.
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0: Radio Iowa Sports, good afternoon. I'm Tim Fisher. We'll start with men's college basketball, where the Big Ten announced the opponents for the upcoming 26-27 basketball season. Iowa will play home-and-home matchups with Nebraska, Ohio State, and Wisconsin. The Hawkeyes will go on the road to Illinois, Michigan, Northwestern, Purdue, Rutgers, UCLA, and USC. While at Carver Hawkeye Arena, they will host Indiana, Maryland, Minnesota, Michigan State, Oregon, Penn State, and Washington. Times and dates for each of the matchups will be released later. On to minor league baseball, back to action after days off yesterday in AAA, the Iowa Cubs in Nashville to start a series against the Sounds. Class A in the Midwest League, the Cedar Rapids Colonels at home to start a series hosting Fort Wayne. The Quad City River Band to start a series tonight in Lansing against the Lugnuts. To football, where Iowa head coach Kirk Ferentz announced the hiring of former Hawkeye and longtime coach Tom Moore to his staff. In Iowa State, where the coaching change after last season means returning players are now outnumbered by the newcomers. For wide receiver Dominic Overby, he's working to be more consistent after last year started with a bang, two receptions and a 23-yard touchdown in the win over Kansas State in Ireland. He notched just five more catches the rest of the year and none over the last six games. With all of the newcomers and the new coaching staff, Overby says it's required an adjustment for everybody.
1: At first, it's like, okay, yeah, there's a lot of new faces. It's a little different, but everyone here is new. Like, the coaching staff is new, so it almost feels like it's a new environment. So you kind of have to be vulnerable with everybody. And we both, like, both sides, the people that stay, the people that transfer, welcome each other with open arms.
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0: Fleetwood Mac here on KLEM. Stick around. We'll have more music coming up after the break. News again coming away at 6 from CBS News and Delilah coming up at 7.
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2: I'm Jennifer Kuiper. President Trump is heading to a high-stakes visit with Chinese leader Xi Jinping. CBS's Nancy Cordes has more on the trip.
3: We'll be talking about trade, business deals. The White House is inviting a slew of very prominent U.S. Business leaders to join them on this trip. So they'll talk about that. They'll talk about Taiwan. President Trump says he assumes that President Xi will bring it up. So that's always a delicate conversation.
2: Before leaving, the president told reporters what it will take to end the war with Iran.
4: It's very simple. Iran cannot have a nuclear weapon. They will not have a nuclear weapon. They know that. They've agreed to that. And then that's not what they said to me when it came to we don't play games. They're not going to have a nuclear weapon.
2: Emotional testimony at a House Oversight Committee hearing into the handling of the Jeffrey Epstein investigation and document release. CBS's Cammy McCormick reports.
5: An Epstein survivor identified as Rosa says she was subjected to repeated sex abuse and rape. And despite efforts to protect her identity, her name has appeared more than 500 times in court records after the Justice Department's release of the files.
6: My name was exposed to the world. Now reporters from across the globe contact me. I cannot live without looking over my shoulder. I can only imagine the long-term impact this mistake will have on my life.
5: The field hearing took place in Palm Beach, Florida.
2: There was a short court hearing for Tiger Woods today after his March arrest for suspicion of driving under the influence. Woods' prescription drug records will be handed over to prosecutors. They had issued a subpoena for all of Woods' prescription medication records from the start of the year through March. Defense attorney Doug Duncan argued Woods had a right to privacy.
7: I'm asking for a protective order to govern who can view these records, etc.
2: Prosecutors agreed to limit access to the information. According to the Associated Press, the family of Jason Collins has announced that the NBA's first openly gay player has died of a brain tumor at age 47. A reception for the Artemis II astronauts was held today at the U.S. Capitol. Commander Reid Weissman, pilot Victor Glover, mission specialist Christina Cook, and mission specialist Jeremy Hansen attended. Republican Senator Ted Cruz of Texas telling them.
8: So each of you now has a resolution saying thank you, and that is passed unanimously on behalf of the Senate and is forever in the record of the United States of America that we collectively have said thank you for your leadership.
2: This is CBS News.
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11: Rex Reed was a quick-witted entertainment critic who courted controversy with his caustic quips.
12: We have Best Picture of the Year, Hello, Dolly. Yay! That's because the only person who saw Hello, Dolly, I think.
11: When he started out, he offered sexier, edgier alternatives to staid norms of the 1960s.
12: I really have the terrible, lurking, poisonous suspicion that John Wayne will win the Academy Award.
11: Reed wrote for the New York Daily News, Post, and Observer, and contributed to scores of other publications. In the 70s, he served as a judge on The Gong Show and acted in the movie Myra Breckinridge, then went on to give it a bad review. Rex Reed died at his home in Manhattan at the age of 87. Deborah Rodriguez, CBS News, New York.

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3: 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In a world searching for truth, for hope, for something to hold on to, this is a story that points back to where it all began. A Great Awakening tells the story of how God uses George Whitefield and Benjamin Franklin to stir hearts, ignite faith, and remind a nation that true freedom is found in Him. Let's be reminded that revival doesn't start in government. It starts in our hearts. Come see A Great Awakening free at Royal 3 Cinema, showing Monday, May 18th through the 21st at 7 p.m. in the evening. This event is brought to you by Brian and Brenda Nohava.
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1: CBS News Brief. President Trump heads to China for a summit with Xi Jinping. Trade will be a major topic for the two leaders. And CBS's Kelly O'Grady says Trump has some business leaders in tow.
2: There's a handful of CEOs that are going, everyone from Apple, Tim Cook, of course, he's the outgoing CEO. You've got Elon Musk of Tesla.
1: The ranking member of the House Appropriations Subcommittee on Defense, Minnesota Democrat Betty McCollum, asks Defense Secretary Pete Hegseth if the Pentagon has a plan B to draw down troops and reset its war budget if Congress refuses to authorize continuing operations against Iran.
3: Certainly in this setting, we wouldn't reveal what the next step may be, considering the gravity of the mission that the president is undertaking to ensure that Iran never has a nuclear bomb.
1: The consumer price index surged at an annual rate of 3.8%. CBS News business analyst Jill Schlesinger.
4: The government says that the energy component of the consumer price index was responsible for 40% of the overall increase.
1: CBS News Brief, I'm Jennifer Kuiper.
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